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0: 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Hey, David Alvarado here with you. Man, I gotta say, every time I listen to System of a Down, I think about where I was about a year ago today. I was looking forward to seeing System of a Down at MetLife Stadium, which, of course, was a fun time had by all that went. Not me, though, because I had something come up last minute and I had to cancel. That was kind of sad, but I mean, I saw some real awesome footage. I had friends that went, and they all said it was a great time. They brought back some videos, some memories and such. And all the video I've seen from people that went to the concert, really awesome. Not all videos. I should probably say I saw one video of someone really misbehaving in the second ring there. That's just not okay. That guy, I mean, I hope got all the punishment he deserves. I never followed up on it. That's the journalist in me. That's, you know, a little lazy, if but still, man, that if you don't know what video I'm talking about, be thankful. It's a terrible one. Anyway, we got cool concerts coming up here as well, especially at the Virginia Beach Veterans United Home Loans Amphitheater. That's right. We have, of course, happening on September 13th at Stained, the Break the Cycle 25th Anniversary Tour happening at the Virginia Beach Veterans United Home Loans Amphitheater with Seether, Hoobastank, and Hinder. Now, that's a good lineup right there. Also, October 17th, Five Finger Death Punch, special guests Cody Jinx and Ava Under Fire, all happening at the Veterans United Home Loans Amphitheater in Virginia Beach. For more information for any of these shows, hit the events calendar in the FM 99 app. That's exactly where you can hear more music coming up right after the break.
1: 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Yes, it's another edition of Craigslist. 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
3: 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We got Red Hot Chili Peppers, Poison, Bush, and Linkin Park stabbing westward. 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

0: 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Hey, it's David Alvarado back with you here. Been yapping a lot. I do apologize. I've been saying the word a lot, too. And that's, I think, less bad of a thing that people realize. It's just my way of thinking out loud. That being said, did you know FM 99 presents Era at the Norva on September 9th? We've got a lot of cool things coming up. I've talked about the blood drive, talked about a lot of other things. But this is your chance to win a pair of tickets to Era happening in September at the Norva, presented by FM 99. You can enter to win a pair of tickets, and I'll tell you exactly how right after the break.
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0: Fantastic.
1: I'm sensing a little bit of a theme here.
0: Here's a good one. Give me an O!
1: Let me stop you right there.
0: What is it, sir?
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0: Me, sir. 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
1: I think we could get sued for that.
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0: That's Offspring rocking FM 99. Hey, David Alvarado still with you here on this Sunday. We are barreling towards Monday morning, though. Time is flying by today. So make sure that we mind our P's and Q's here going into this next work week. And I wanted to quickly mention that nominations are still being accepted for our next military hero presented by Navy Federal Credit Union. Our members are the mission. Each military hero is recognized for his or her military service. In this case, it's a her. Her name is Petty Officer Second Class Hannah Melcher from the Navy, nominated by her boyfriend Keanu, who had the following things to say about her. She's been in the Navy as a corpsman for 6 years. Outstanding, selfless person, not only as a sailor, but also as an individual. Puts sailors, Marines, and her friends before herself consistently. And Keanu and all of his friends believe that she needs a shout-out. She puts a smile on Keanu's face along with hundreds of sailors every day, nominating Hannah because she's a special person, not only in Keanu's heart, but in everyone else's as well. Thank you for your service, Hannah, and enjoy this gift package that every military hero that's recognized for his or her service receives. Got items including Bubba's 33, items from Long Jewelers, from AJ's Trophies and Awards, The Firm for Men, Swangle Law PC, Norfolk Tides, Larry King Law's Langley Speedway, and Wild Wing Cafe. Yum. 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We got more music as well. That's coming up right after these messages.
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3: And I'm David Alvarado, here to keep the rock rolling right along. You might as well just call me Sisyphus, actually. The way I, the roll, that, get it? Rock, roll, it's a Greek mythology. Anyway, got a lot more music coming up here. We got Rage Against the Machine, Van Halen, Pearl Jam, Foo Fighters, and Metallica. But first, it's a band that you'll be seeing at the amphitheater, the Veterans United Home Loans Amphitheater. In October, I'm talking about Five Finger Death Punch rocking FM 99.

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0: 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Hey, David Alvarado with you here. Hanging out. Gotta say, it's inching closer and closer to Monday, and I don't know how I feel about it because I don't know. It's just Sunday goes by so fast when you're having this much fun, y'all. So let's just make sure that before this next week starts, we at least mention that there's a blood drive happening that your blood donation is needed at. Talking about FM 99's 39th annual Rock and Roll Up Your Sleeve Blood Drive with the American Red Cross happening July 16th through 18th. That's Thursday through Saturday. You can make your appointments on Thursday. July 16th is at the Virginia Beach Convention Center and Patrick Henry Mall. Friday, it's Lynn Haven Mall and Western Branch Community Center. Then Saturday, it's at the Hampton Roads Convention Center up there in Hampton. And then the Chesapeake Conference Center in Chesapeake. Now, the interesting thing about that one is that's right next to our station, and I've driven by there for the last 4 years. Only now do I realize that that is not a convention center, but a conference center. Now, I don't know exactly what the difference is, but it's spelled different, and that's why it would never pop up on my phone. Oh, that makes so much sense. Okay. Well, I mean, your blood donation is needed there on Saturday and all those other spots. 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After the break, I'll tell you exactly what everyone who donates will receive and what they'll be entered in to win for. But yeah, in the meantime, how about you go to that app for all the details and make your donation appointment. Thanks to Race to Canvas for sponsoring the blood drive. More information right after these messages.
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0: That's Chevelle rocking FM 99. Hey, David Alvarado hanging out with you here. Still Sunday. And I know, like, way long ago, I talked about Bluebell ice cream and how I was hoping that there might still be some in the freezer here. Well, I found some. And guess what? Chevelle rhymes with Bluebell. I was eating Bluebell while listening to Chevelle. And let me tell you, Nirvana was never this close to Earth. It was amazing. 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
1: 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Yes, it's another edition of Craigslist. 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
2: And it's David Alvarado still with you here, still eating that bluebell that I found in the freezer from earlier. And let me tell you, a lot tastier when listening to Chevelle than listening to ads. So let's get some more music in here, right? Linkin Park, Motley Crue, Pantera, and White Stripes all coming up. That was a reference to earlier, in case you weren't listening about 5 minutes ago, by the way. You're not stupid for not getting that if you weren't listening 5 minutes ago. I'm just letting you know. Anyway, we got Red Hot Chili Peppers coming up next. But first, it's Breaking Benjamin rocking FM 99.

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0: Breaking the Habit, Linkin Park rocking FM 99. David Alvarado is still with you on this Sunday, although we are barreling towards a Monday. I know that I've been saying that for like hours now, but it feels like we're right around the corner for Monday morning. So, yeah, let's make sure that we get all of our ducks in a row. Mind our P's and Q's. 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We actually just newly and improvedly updated this thing. It's got some really cool features you're going to want to know about. 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

0: Oliver, no more stalling. You said you wrote a new jingle for Miller's Home Comfort.
1: I did, Mr. DeGroat, sir. Are you ready?
0: I was ready a month ago.
1: Copy that, sir. What do you think of Miller's Home Comfort? It's Oliver-ific.
0: Sounds a little self-serving. What else you got?
1: For AC, plumbing, and electrical work, that's Ollie-tastic.
0: I'm sensing a little bit of a theme here.
1: Here's a good one. Give me an O!
0: Let me stop you right there.
1: What is it, sir?
0: Is this a jingle about Miller's Home Comfort, or is it about you?
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0: So we are a genius now?
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0: System of a Down, rocking FM 99. Hey, David Alvarado hanging out with you here. And man, I remember last year around this time, I was getting real excited to see System of a Down at MetLife Stadium. And yeah, ended up not being able to make it to that. But wow, did I see a lot of fun footage and some not so fun footage, actually, of some fan behavior that was, let's say, inappropriate. Very inappropriate. But yeah, no, fun times at MetLife Stadium, or so I've heard. I wasn't there, but I saw some footage, and most of it was awesome, and then that one video was very disturbing. Anyway, we got some great shows coming up to the Hampton Roads area as well. Veterans United Home Loans Amphitheater in Virginia Beach got Hoobastank. They're not headlining, but they are on the lineup. Stained, the Break the Cycle 25th anniversary tour with special guest Seether, and as I said, Hoobastank, and also Hinder, coming to the amphitheater on September 13th. Then, October 17th, I'm real excited about this one, Five Finger Death Punch with Cody Jinx and Ava Under Fire, all happening at the Veterans United Home Loans Amphitheater. For more information about any of those shows or any other shows happening in the area, hit up the events calendar in what I just got done telling you about, the FM 99 app. If you don't have that app yet, just get on with it already. 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
1: David Alvarado back with you here, and by golly, did those messages come and go quick, but I do have a new block of songs for you if you guys want to hear them. 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

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Hey, David Alvarado hanging out with you here as this Sunday creeps up closer to Monday morning. We are almost there, so I only have, 15 minutes to tell you about that FM 99 Presents Era at DeNorva on September 9th, and you can win their free pair of tickets. You can be there for free by winning a pair of tickets. That's what I tried to say by using only two words and just mashing all of the words together there. Can you believe they pay me to do this? Anyway, not a lot, by the way. Anyway, winning a pair of tickets to Era at DeNorva on September 9th.

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0: Okay, Oliver, no more stalling. You said you wrote a new jingle for Miller's Home Comfort.
1: I did, Mr. DeGroat, sir. Are you ready?
0: I was ready a month ago.
1: Copy that, sir. 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It's Oliver-ific.
0: Sounds a little self-serving. What else you got?
1: For AC, plumbing, and electrical work, that's Ollie-tastic.
0: I'm sensing a little bit of a theme here.
1: Here's a good one. Give me an O!
0: Let me stop you right there.
1: What is it, sir?
0: Is this a jingle about Miller's Home Comfort, or is it about you?
1: That's the genius of the idea, sir.
0: So we are a genius now?
1: Me, sir. 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
0: I think we could get sued for that.
1: You see what I'm saying, sir.
0: Do you have anything without your name in it?
1: Without my name?
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0: Something about our plumbing work? 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
1: Here we go.
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5: And it's David Alvarado back with you here. I'm about to skedaddle on out of here, though. So thanks to everyone that listened. Thanks to everyone that came to Kazi's Comedy Club yesterday and the day before. And thank you for enjoying these next few songs. We got Motley Crue, Green Day coming up. But first, 3 Days Grace rocks FM 99.

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2: Here's a good one. 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
1: Let me stop you right there.
2: What is it, sir?
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1: Something about our plumbing work? Perhaps AC repair?
2: Here we go.
1: Thank goodness.
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0: a check on traffic conditions. Here's how things stand right now.
1: Yeah, baby, we got traffic problems already. Gabe is here with an update. What's happening out there?
2: Well, we got a crash on 264 West in Virginia Beach. It's near Independence Boulevard, and it's closing the right shoulder. 64 West at the HRBT had an all-lane closure, but if you're in the delays right now, they are just now clearing up, so hopefully you'll see some movement soon. Some bridge openings for you as well. The Coleman will be opening at 9 a.m. and 10 a.m. I'm Gabe for Rumble in the Morning on FM 99.
1: Thank you, buddy. Appreciate that. 533 now. Good morning. Damn, can't even like get out of the blocks without problems on the roads this morning. Hey, man, welcome to another work week. 533. Hey, Rod, what's coming up in sports today?
3: Coming up in sports, Bam Adebayo of the Miami Heat, not happy with a former teammate, walked up to him in Las Vegas and punched him right in the face.
1: Oh, man.
3: It's fantastic. Dana White.
1: Did he scream his own name when he did it?
3: Bam! Bam! Maybe. Dana White, furious about how bad his production crew is by constantly misidentifying celebrities sitting ringside. He's furious. All time. We're the worst.
1: Are we?
3: Yes. Yeah. And for the first time ever, the final four World Cup teams are the four teams that were seeded 1, 2, 3, 4.
1: Yeah.
3: Yeah, that's pretty good.
1: I would say. Yeah, called it right.
3: Yeah, they did.
1: And now they're talking about expanding this thing.
3: I know.
1: It's like the NCAA tournament now. Hey, coming up in the news, Sean.
4: Yes, we had a big name in politics passing over the weekend. We'll talk about that. Yeah. Also, hey, just because you don't like the cameras doesn't mean you can cut them down. That's just not a thing you can do. We'll talk about that.
1: Are they out of season?
4: Yeah. It's out of season. Okay, you got to have a tag for them. And also, did you know that this week, coming up, it's AI Appreciation Day?
1: Are you serious?
4: I'm dead serious.
1: Whose idea was that?
4: I don't know, but apparently.
1: AI?
4: Apparently we did it last year, too.
1: Did we really?
4: Yeah, but
1: I don't know.
3: I think we tipped Tippy on that day, right?
4: Yeah.
1: You would give tip for Tippy or Tippy Jr.?
3: It's AI Day.
4: But yeah, I'll let you know when it is and how you can celebrate.
1: Hey, man, that sounds really fun.
5: Doesn't it?
1: Yeah.
5: AI Appreciation Day.
1: Yeah. In fact, I just read a statistic that like 40-some percent of any long-form post that you read on LinkedIn was AI-generated. They've run them through AI to prove it.
4: Oh, wow.
1: And then 30% of something in another category just goes to gives you an idea of how much

0: you know, this is a business website, allegedly. Mm-hmm. Not so much for me anymore, but the idea that people are, not only are they using this tool, they're using it to, you know, try and put one over on you.
1: Yeah.
0: As of, yeah. Kind of a matter of course, if you will. And you have Sam Neill, obviously.
1: Yes, obviously.
0: That also is going to be coming up. Actor Sam Neill passed away.
1: I just didn't want to.
0: Jurassic Park.
1: One guy died, and then another guy died. Yeah, yeah. And then, you know.
0: Famous politician, famous actor.
1: Yeah, right. I know. It's kind of a lot. And I will do both of them. I just may space them out from each other.
0: I say we just do all
1: just
0: the
1: all
0: deaths.
1: Of it? Okay, I'm going to knock them out all
0: We're
1: at
0: gonna
1: one time.
0: We're going to do a segment called In Memorandum.
1: Yes, yeah,
0: there you go. Or In Memoriam,
1: yeah,
0: or whatever it is. Yeah, memorandum would be writing you a note, but yeah.
2: We're going to do a segment called Dead, Dead, Almost Dead.
0: Yep. Almost, well, there's any number of people that could go into the last category. We're going to talk about stuff on today's show. Get a little Craigslist action for you. Has everybody seen the video of the bison throwing the guy into the air?
1: Yes.
0: Yeah. Yeah. And honestly, he was just bystanding. He wasn't even baiting the damn thing. Just to give you an idea, if they tell you that these things are, this is like their mating season, they're cuckoo for Cocoa Puffs, buddy. You don't want to be out there. And this bison runs this old man down, and he's hurt bad, by the way. He's in the hospital for a while.
1: Yeah, I've got more details on that as well.
0: I want to talk about wildlife encounters today.
1: Ooh, you fun.
0: Know, I think everybody in this room's had some kind of dealing with wildlife at some level or another.
1: Oh, yeah.
0: Mm-hmm. Yeah. Very fun. So we'll talk about that, let's see, a little bit later in the show. And I have a segment just for Rod at 6:15. The Consumer Reports have the definitive list of who makes the finest rotisserie chicken.
2: Okay.
1: Nice.
0: Not only best tasting, best for you as well.
2: I will abide by their ruling.
0: Yes.
2: But if Sam's Club isn't number one, that's fine. It's just that I know that they pump that thing full of steroids, so it's gigantic, and you get it for like $4. So, you know.
0: I'll tell you this. Because I have a membership at both for various reasons, the Costco chicken is even bigger. Wow. I don't know if it's only $5, though.
2: Yeah.
0: It could be $7, but it was ridiculous. It was like a small turkey. In fact, Mary and I kind of stopped getting them at Costco because they were going, I couldn't eat all the chicken.
2: Well, not only that, but they're pumping them full of roids like Drago and Rocky Ford.
0: I don't know what they're doing, he says, lawsuit and lawyers, but whatever it is, they grow them big.
2: They do.
0: They got them big, buddy. So the finest rotisserie chickens. A segment that can only be done on Virginia's number one morning show. But I want to start with this. When we get into this thing in the 7 o'clock hour about the wild animal encounters, you know, there's that 6% of people that really think they could fight a grizzly bear.
2: Yeah. They're morons.
0: Yeah, they're idiots.
1: Yeah.
0: And I've got more on that coming up a little bit. I was taking you through this process. So I'm looking at the bison thing, and I'm remembering the 6% of people think they could actually take on a grizzly bear. So I put in to a search engine something like outrageous things people believe they could do or something like that. And instead, I get back a list of outrageous things that people believed.
1: Oh.
0: Just in general.
1: Okay.
0: Well, for example,
2: that could be fun.
0: Witches used to steal people's appendages and keep them as pets.
2: Oh, my goodness.
0: They believed this in the 14th century.
1: You telling me they didn't do that?
0: No, they still believe it in parts of Africa. That member stealing witchery happens in Africa still to this day.
1: So
0: they believe this really is true.
1: So they told me in school growing up, they said, don't let a witch get a hold of your nethers.
0: Yeah. Did you have haunted nethers? Young man.
1: I say.
0: In the 19th century in England, many people believed that arsenic in small doses was safe to use for a variety of things.
1: Well, you can build up a tolerance, right?
0: Yeah,
1: and then
0: that's
1: how it works.
0: That's exactly right. You can eat a rat raw.
1: Yeah.
0: If you have enough of it.
1: That's right.
0: It was used for everything from rat poison to face powder.
3: Ooh.
0: Soon finding its way into household goods, food, medicine, even wallpaper. In fact, wallpaper arsenic was used, was super popular because the colors were vibrant green and yellow. Doctors, however, eventually discovered that this stuff was deadly and the ink would flake off. The heat from the house would release the vapors, which would be inhaled by those nearby and kill you.
2: Good times.
0: Good times.

0: probably not Chip and Joanna approved.
1: No, I'm going to go no, that wallpaper. Probably not.
0: In medieval Britain, parents lived in fear that their children would be swapped out for fairies in the night.
1: That's an old faith thing, yeah.
0: It was believed that babies were taken to be either turned into servants for fairies or revenge purposes, or become the adopted children of fairies. And, of course, you'd find a fairy in the crib and not a baby.
1: Yeah, but they're like, they're changelings, so they'd look like your kid or something like
0: they
1: that.
0: They were changelings, yes.
2: Yeah. Yep. I hate when that happens.
0: Yeah. Yeah, you hate that? Yeah.
1: It is rough. It is rough.
0: Tough day when you're, you know, it was picture day, too. The kid's thing, yeah. Train travel in the Victorian era was believed to cause insanity.
2: Why?
0: Fearful Victorians thought that the swaying motion and going so fast was causing your brain to flatten out against the back of your head and make you crazy. They believed it.
1: Okay.
0: Well, here's how we deal with that, though. Let's just say you are crazy. We could just drill a hole in your head and release the evil spirits.
1: Yep. Yeah, that's it.
2: That's how you do it.
0: That was known as trepanning. Mm-hmm. Yes, an actual hole was drilled. And there were people that hole didn't grow back. Mm-hmm. Like, it didn't close. You live the rest of your life with a hole in your head.
2: Yep. But you can whistle walking down the street without...
0: You've heard the song Head Like a Hole.
1: Yes.
0: Yes.
1: Like they used to say, like, I need another hole in the head. But
0: there you
1: exactly
0: go.
1: Exactly right. Back then, it meant something.
0: Like, I need a hole in the head.
1: It was actually...
2: I bet you that's where it came from.
1: A medical diagnosis.
2: That's probably where it came from.
0: Many civilizations, including the Romans, would use a sharpened piece of wood as a surgical tool. The hole gave the trapped demon a chance to escape your head.
3: Oh.
2: Yeah, good.
0: Known as trepanning.
2: You don't want that demon in there.
1: No,
0: well,
1: it's bad.
0: No, and you know what? Thank God for modern medicine, because in 1942, we discovered that instead of a hole in your head, if we just put an ice pick just below your eye and jammed it into your brain, we could cure your depression.
2: Yep, sure.
0: That's what we thought then. 1942, replacing the drilling of the hole in the head with an ice pick.
1: Would you still kind of drill a hole in your head?
0: Walter Freeman would hammer an ice pick just below the eyelid. And instead of anesthesia, they would electroshock you.
2: Sure.
0: While this was going on. Because we can't think of enough to put your body through. Mm-hmm.
1: Yeah, this will fix you.
0: Yeah.
2: It will.
0: And this would fix you, right.
2: Yeah, because you won't be, you'll be a vegetable after that.
0: Well, the root of mental illness, was thought to be too many connections to the brain. So let's just cut a few of those.
2: There you go. That's all you got to
0: do. That's all you got. You know what? It's like bloodletting.
2: Yep.
0: You have too much blood.
2: Mm-hmm. You know what?
0: You have too many brain connections.
1: Yeah.
2: You'll be out there riding trains in no time. Let me just drill this thing into your head.
0: Yes. Be fine. Your pursuit of train riding.
1: Yeah, but if you got the window down on the train, you got like a whoo going as you're going by.
0: Over your head.
2: Yeah.
0: Like blown over.
2: Is that
0: over
2: the 5 o'clock?
0: No.
4: It's Dave.
1: It's Dave. We forgot him on the train again.
0: Plagues and epidemics were once believed to be caused by vampires. Just FYI.
1: I still believe that's true. I mean, COVID vampires.
2: You know
1: vampires?
2: That's how it happened.
1: Right.
3: I mean, there were you know the bats.
2: It was a bat to begin with.
1: See?
2: I mean,
0: well,
2: it's not that
0: vampires
2: far
0: are.
2: Of a leap to take, Rick. Join us.
1: Join us.
0: Sinners, man. Sinners just waiting outside.
1: That's right.
3: It's a great movie.
1: It's a great movie.
0: People thought that baby lambs grew from the ground. In the 1300s.
2: Wow.
0: In the 1300s.
2: Nobody saw a lamb being born, huh?
0: Well, they didn't think all lambs did.
2: Oh.
0: They thought a particular kind of lamb. So in the 1300s, there was a Sir John Mandeville wrote about his travels and recalled that in an area that is now known as Russia and Mongolia, they grew a plant which produced gourds, and somehow these gourds turned into tiny lambs that you could eat.
2: Yep, that's my gourd farm right there.
0: My gourd lambs.
2: I'm going to have a good lamb crop this spring.
1: The lamb bush is coming in nicely.
0: Yep. Look at the
3: lambs. Imagination on these people back then.
0: Well, and remember the plant, the lamb's ear? It looks and feels like a lamb's ear. Uh-huh. It's kind of bizarre. Bloodletting, as I mentioned, the first option for treatment of almost every disease. Practice that began in ancient Egypt.
1: Still used for some.
2: Yeah. Got to get rid of that blood.
1: Oh, no, it is for sure, because I've had to do it.
0: You have too much blood. You have too much blood. You have too much blood sometimes.
2: Yeah, I do.
1: It's a lot of fun.
0: Oh, it's for more than one thing. They actually have to draw it off.
1: Oh, I'm sure. Yeah.
0: If you have too many red blood cells.

0: miles, you're at risk for like clotting or stroke or something like that. So they got to draw them out.
1: I have too much iron, so they have to do that to me. They got to bleed me every once in a while so that my iron goes down.
0: Yeah, it happens. Yeah. And then they can't use that blood, right?
1: Nope, they got to toss it.
0: Sucks. Yep. By the way, our blood drive starts this week, so this is a great conversation to have.
2: Yes.
0: And then finally, somebody believed in the 16th century, in 1975, which seems rather modern to me, the astronomer who discovered Uranus, been there several times, Sean.
1: Yes.
0: William Herschel made a claim that the sun was just a gigantic planet and not a burning star. His theory stemmed from the fact that everything else in the solar system is filled with life, and the sun must also have living organisms. That may or may not actually be true.
1: Yeah.
0: But instead of the sun being hot, he claimed it was cold. 1975 it seems way too modern for this. I have to believe this is a typo.
2: That's bizarre.
0: I would go 1875, but maybe. I don't think I would do that.
1: What's his name? William Herschel?
0: William Herschel.
2: Oh, he served with the train demons originated on this.
0: Herschel's syrup. all right, 5:47 now. Let me bore you with some other stuff, too. I got random facts that no one shared. They're coming up next.
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3: 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Gabe is back with another traffic update. What's going on out there?
4: Yeah, so we are looking at a crash in 64 East in Newport News. That one's near Jefferson Avenue, and it's narrowing east exit 255A. 64 West in Norfolk at the HRBT is recovering from a lengthy 10-minute all-lane stoppage this morning with delays starting at 4th View. Then in the reversible lane, 64 in Norfolk heading westbound near Military Highway, a disabled vehicle is going to be closing the right shoulder there. And then at the base, traffic at the base in Norfolk, 564 West, seeing congestion back to the runway. Some bridge openings for you. The Coleman will be opening at 9 a.m. and 10 a.m. I'm Gabe for Rumble in the Morning on FM 99.
3: Thanks, buddy. Appreciate that. 552 now. These are the random facts no one share. Some of the stuff. How about this? The shortest recorded song is 1.3 seconds long.
5: How can you even call it a song? Yeah.
3: I don't even know. Yeah. It's, you know, it's an artistic expression, oh, okay. Rod. You know, it's like a banana duct taped to a wallboard.
6: Yeah. It evokes the thought process.
3: Yeah. Exactly.
5: It's really just a stinger. It's just
3: it's a song called You Suffer by the band Napalm Death.
5: Ah. But you're not going to suffer long.
3: It's from their debut album, Scum. Hmm. It's exactly 1.316 seconds long. And was also released as one side of a 7-inch single.
5: They're just being jerks now.
2: Yeah, they are. Yeah. Yeah.
3: I don't think the record company would put up your shenanigans today.
5: Nope.
3: I don't know. Technically, bananas are not grown on trees.
5: No,
3: they're interesting.
5: Grown in bushes, banana bushes, right?
3: The banana plant is sometimes called a banana tree, but technically it's an herb.
5: Yeah.
3: Because the stem is plant-like instead of wooden like a tree trunk.
6: Oh.
3: Yeah, so. Hmm. It's a succulent, the stem. Yes.
6: Hmm.
3: The inventor of the ATM. I love stories like this because it's just so rando. The inventor of the ATM wanted to use 6-digit PIN numbers.
5: Okay.
3: Which I think most of us could do.
5: Yep.
3: I mean, if you can memorize your phone number, which people don't anymore, but they did. And these codes that keep generating, you know, you got to memorize 6 digits there or copy paste. He wanted to have a 6-digit PIN number, but his wife could only remember 4 digits. And that's why they settled on 4.
6: Wow.
3: In having these conversations at home. It was the practical part of it.
5: Yep. That's amazing.
3: I think today you could pull it off. But on the other hand, man, you had 2 more digits. Can you imagine the number of, like, you know, requests the bank is going to get for the people's PIN numbers? Yeah, I don't remember my PIN number. Excuse me, could you give me my PIN number?
5: See, if you're a guy, you could just think sports. So, like, I'd go, you know, Terry Bradshaw, Franco Harris, Lynn Swan, 12, 32, 88.
2: Huh?
5: That's 6 right there.
3: There you go. Mm. Pick your own PIN number. There have been more than 400 different flavors of Kit Kat bars produced in Japan.
5: What?
3: They love them. 400 flavors.
6: I can guarantee you at least one of them squid or something weird.
5: It has
6: weird.
5: To be. I mean, it's 400 of them. It's got everything's got to be in there.
3: Yeah, including pear, soybean,
5: blowfish,
3: blueberry cheesecake, green tea, and wasabi.
5: Huh. 400.
6: The squid one's coming.
3: There's a squid. I'm sure there is a squid.
6: Yeah.
5: Right? 400. At least 200 of them have to taste like the other one. I mean, they can't have 400 different flavors.
3: All right. Finally, this. Oklahoma and Indiana are the only 2 U.S. states that have their state names in their capital cities.
2: Not bad.
5: There you go. Indianapolis and Oklahoma City.
3: That's right. Oklahoma City and Indianapolis. Yeah. All right. 5:55. We're taking a break here. We'll come back with the traffic update, get you some news at the top of the hour, and then

0: in the definitive report on rotisserie chickens. This is information you can use, especially since we've stopped eating vegetables because nobody wants the craps. You know what I'm saying? All right, talk about it next.
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0: 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Injured in an accident? Dial 757-INJURED for Larry King.
1: Crash 64 East in Newport News near Jefferson Avenue. That's narrowing east exit 255A. 64 West in Norfolk at the HRBT has recovering delays from a longer than average all lane stoppage. It's causing delays as you approach the tunnel. 64 in Norfolk near Military Highway. There is a disabled vehicle in the reversible lane. It's heading westbound and closing the right shoulder. 564 West in Norfolk toward Gate 3 at the base is seeing congestion back to the runway and some bridge openings for you. The Coleman Bridge will be opening at 9 a.m. and 10 a.m. I'm Gabe for Rumble in the Morning on FM 99.
2: 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Time for the news. News time now. Sean is here with current events. First one of the entire week.
3: Yes, and unfortunately, we'll talk about some big names that passed over the weekend. Also, AI Appreciation Day is coming up. And
2: that
3: we'll
2: sounds great. Just begin, great.
3: We'll begin with a story that we have mentioned previously, but it's getting national attention. And that is a vandalism case in Suffolk, Virginia that is now becoming part of a larger national story and debate over police surveillance. Police say 41-year-old Jeffrey Sovereign damaged 13 Flock safety license plate reader cameras between April and October of 2025.
4: Sorry, you can't do that. You can't do that, and you're going to get kicked.
3: Yeah, you can't do that, or you get kicked.
2: No? Is that what happens?
3: That's the punishment, I think.
2: He has to wear a kick me sign.
3: Yes. He faces felony destruction of property charges along with other counts and has pled not guilty. Investigators say traffic cameras, a GPS tracker, and a search of his home led them to Jeffrey Sovereign, where they found parts of the cameras. Police say each camera system includes an $800 camera, a $500 pole, and a $350 solar panel. Supporters have donated more than $15,000, though, to help pay for his legal defense. Flock safety cameras photograph license plates and store images for up to 30 days. Company says the cameras help solve crimes. Critics argue they allow police to track people's movements without a warrant. During questioning by investigators, police testified Sovereign said the cameras violated Fourth Amendment privacy rights, which is a position he has also shared publicly while denying that he vandalized the cameras.
2: Oh, I see. Yeah.
3: So he has a real strong position against them, but he didn't do it.
2: No.
3: The case comes as courts are continuing to weigh privacy concerns surrounding these specific kind of cameras. A federal judge has upheld Norfolk's camera system, but that decision is being appealed. Flock Safety says it stands behind the technology and supports efforts to hold people accountable for damaging their equipment.
2: This is really an interesting story, too, because as it rolls out, he doesn't start by cutting these things down and damaging them. He starts by turning them away from their intended targets.
3: Mm-hmm.
2: He points them first of all, you got to climb way the heck up on a pole to get to this stuff.
3: Yes, you do. Yeah.
2: You almost need your own bucket truck. Mm-hmm. I have no idea how this guy pulled it off. He must be a good climber.
3: Yeah, a climber. If he's got a ladder he brings with him, or like what happens?
2: He's just a little climber.
3: Yeah. I don't know if he's shimmying up there, what he's doing.
2: He's a squirrel.
3: Yep, but apparently turning them wasn't enough. Eventually, we got to just cutting them down.
2: And throwing them to the ground where they would break.
3: Yeah, so.
2: Yeah. At least in the version of the story I read.
3: Right. No, you're 100% right about that. So they're looking into that now. And again, he has people donating to his legal defense because there are people who are on his side in this thing.
2: I tell you, this is a big deal argument. This is going on in several states, mm-hmm. not just ours.
3: Oh, no. It's a national concern.
2: It's a big story.
3: Yep. Another concern we have here locally. Concerns are growing over social media organized teen gatherings after a large crowd formed outside Surge Adventure Park near Lynn Haven Mall in Virginia Beach over the weekend.
2: Okay.
3: The park says employees contacted police after a large group formed of teenagers, mm-hmm. and then a fight broke out because
2: that's what happened.
3: Yep, staff members stepped in to help calm the situation before officers arrived. Surge said its top priority is the safety of customers and employees that monitor the event while enforcing its policy requiring younger guests to be accompanied by someone 21 or older. The incident has businesses and police watching for similar events. A nearby trampoline park manager said customers reported the teen takeover to him. It was Steve Burns from across the street at Get Air.
5: So I walked outside, looked over there. There's like 8-9 cop cars over there. Some customers come in and they had mentioned that

0: there was a teen takeover that happened at Surge across the street.
1: And they say as a result of these sort of things now, if you're bringing their kids there, they ask everybody, are you staying with your kids? Because if you're not,
2: really?
1: Everybody's got to go.
2: They can't stay without their parents?
1: Yeah, if they're a minor, they need to have somebody with them.
2: Got it.
1: Chesapeake police are preparing for a similar event that is being promoted online for Chesapeake Square Mall on July 18th. So they're already trying to be ready for that. Police say the mall has not authorized any gathering, and they are working with mall officials to increase security while reminding parents to know where their kids are and discuss responsible behavior. Because if there is one thing your teenager always listens to, it's conversations about being responsible.
2: You bet.
1: Not that you shouldn't have it with them, but...
2: You bet.
1: Yeah.
2: You're wearing a condom, aren't you?
1: Yeah, right?
2: Yes. You bet.
1: You bet.
2: You betcha. Yep. Right now, Dad.
1: Wow. Well, you know, always be prepared, they say.
2: For your
1: right?
2: protection. I do the radio show with the condom on.
1: That's really smart, actually. I've heard that we should all do that. Yeah. In world news, fighting between the United States and Iran intensified to this morning with both countries claiming control over the Strait of Hormuz after a weekend of military strikes across the Middle East. The waterway, obviously one of the most important shipping routes in the world.
2: Yeah.
1: The latest violence began after Iran attacked a container ship in the Strait over the weekend. Now, the president over the weekend had spoke with Meet the Press, and he talked about how confusing this situation is.
3: It's open. We bombed the hell out of them last night. They're very, very evil and sick people. We had meetings with them for the last, they agreed to a deal yesterday, a perfect deal for us. No nuclear, no this, no that, no nothing. They gave up everything. Mm-hmm. And then after that, they left the room. And then within an hour, they launched a drone at a ship. I said, you people are sick. You're sick people. And so it's one of those things.
1: So, president talking about how they made a deal and then within an hour attacked another ship.
2: Yeah.
1: And this gets to be kind of...
2: It's kind of like getting Vladimir Putin to the bargaining table.
1: Seems like it,
2: Keep saying I'm going to do it,
1: feels
2: and
1: like
2: then
1: it.
2: We don't do it.
1: The UN, of course, warning that a return to full-scale war would have big-time consequences.
2: Yeah.
1: Right now, people are like, is there really a ceasefire in place? Or,
2: I don't know what the hell this is.
1: I don't know, because the strikes keep going back and forth, which to most people would signify... We're still fighting.
2: That's yeah.
1: The dispute is centered on the Strait of Hormuz, which Iran has now said that they have closed off again. But of course, we're saying that it's not closed.
2: Right.
1: An interim agreement had raised hope for peace on both sides, but that's gone to hell now. For Americans, the biggest concern is the price of oil. Oil prices climbed more than 3% today, though they still are below the highs we saw earlier in the conflict. The uncertainty also unsettled financial markets. Stock futures in the United States slipped as investors reacted to the renewed fighting and possibility of higher inflation. If energy prices continue to rise, the Federal Reserve could keep interest rates higher for longer, which can make borrowing for homes, cars, and credit cards more expensive and slow economic growth.
2: Right.
1: So there's a lot of things that are affected by these, unfortunately, back and forth attacks and
2: deal, volleys.
1: No deal, and all of that going back and forth.
2: Rumble, those flock camera poles are actually shorter than you think.
1: Oh, are they?
2: This one says 10 to 12 feet. Somebody else said 7 feet. The ones I saw were up by the street signs and the street lights.
1: So that's got to be 10, 12 feet.
2: That's got to be that at least, right?
1: Yeah.
2: Yeah. But Rumble, the pole has a crank to lower the camera. Well, and there you are.
1: Okay.
2: Thus the answer. Thank you very much. By the way, thanks for all the texts on that. We appreciate it.
1: You know, they probably did that to make it easier for the people who have to work on the
2: technicians.
1: Things. Yeah. And unfortunately.
2: How can you not think people are going to mess with those?
1: You give
2: any rando like a crank mechanism, I'm sure they have a handle that probably, you know, comes off or something. I'm sure it can't just be in place.
1: No, but I'm sure you can kind
2: pretty
1: of jimmy
2: easy.
1: Rig it with something.
2: Yeah, I think so, too.
1: Yeah. In other news, Senator Lindsey Graham passed away over the weekend at the age of 71. His office says a preliminary medical examiner's finding shows he died after suffering an aortic dissection, a tear in the inner wall of the aorta linked to hardening of the arteries. Graham had turned 71 just 2 days before his death on Saturday night. His office had initially described his death as following a brief and sudden illness. President Donald Trump, who was one of the Graham's closest political allies, said the senator had sounded slightly tired after returning from a trip to Ukraine earlier that day.
2: Yeah.
1: The president had ordered U.S. flags flown at half staff through Saturday evening over the weekend. So if you saw them, that was why. The South Carolina Republican served in Congress for more than 30 years and became one of the nation's most influential voices on foreign policy. He's a former Air Force lawyer, too. A lot of people may not have known that.
2: Yeah.
1: Graham was a leading advocate for a strong U.S. military presence overseas and advised the president on issues including Russia and Iran. And he had recently reached an agreement with the president and the administration on a new package of sanctions against Russia. And that's why he had traveled kind of frequently to Ukraine over recent time. Graham was also the Senate Budget Committee chair during the second term of the president, and previously led the Senate Judiciary Committee. So he had a lot of roles during his time in Congress.
2: Really
1: and
2: interesting.
1: Really shakes things up for midterm elections coming up here.
2: Yeah. Now, from what I read, somebody fact check this. I'll look into it again.
1: Mm-hmm.
2: That the midterms are too soon to add his possible replacement.
1: I think you're right, because he's going to get a temporary replacement in the meantime.
2: And I heard they're going to hold a special election like in January or something.
1: Yeah, they're going to do a special primary and election for him, for that role specifically later on, if I'm not mistaken. Because you're right, I think it is. I don't think it lines up right with him passing now.
2: You couldn't round up the field.
1: Right.
2: You know, and expect them to have a decent chance of getting the word out, really.
1: Right. So I think you're right about that. We can double check it, but I'm pretty sure you're correct about that.
4: What's the position again?
1: The South Carolina Senate.
2: Senator from South Carolina?
1: Yeah.
2: Yeah.
1: Moving on from that, you know what? I'm going to save the AI because I do want to mention, because we had talked about this before and somebody texted in about it, that we lost another big name over the weekend who, if I could just turn my pages, it would be really helpful here.
2: Mm-hmm. No problem.
1: The legendary New Zealand
2: actor. That's
1: why
2: you were given opposable thumbs.
1: Yes. If they just weren't so blocky, it would help.
2: Yeah.
1: Legendary New Zealand actor Sam Neill has passed away at the age of 78. His family says he passed away Monday in Sydney, Australia, surrounded by loved ones after what they described as a sudden and unexpected death. They said Neill remained cancer-free after battling a rare and aggressive form of blood cancer, and thanked the staff at St. Vincent's Private Hospital for their care while asking for privacy.
2: Yep.
1: Best known, I think has to be best known from Jurassic Park.
5: They're moving in herds. They do move in herds.
1: Probably his most quotable line from that movie. He was also in other things. I mean, he was in The Piano. He was in Peaky Blinders for a while.
2: Oh, that's pretty good.
1: In a 2023 interview, he reflected on his career, saying it's been a very happy and surprising life, admitting that he never expected to become a film actor. Born in Northern Ireland, then moved to New Zealand as a child, he went on to become one of the country's most celebrated actors, earning a knighthood in 2022. Away from Hollywood, he devoted a lot of his time to his New Zealand farm, his organic winery, and environmental causes were his big thing. He is survived by his four children and several grandchildren.
2: Very cool.
1: But
2: I mean, cool career. Too bad.
1: An amazing career, but absolutely too bad.
2: Any luck, Rena?
4: Sorry, the page was still loading. I saw that they were going to appoint a replacement until the January 3rd.
1: Until January 3rd, all
4: then,
1: right.
4: And then go from there. But that's what I found.
2: Yeah, so.
1: Okay. Yeah, January 3rd, well past the midterms. So,
2: right.
1: Absolutely.
2: That was the point.
1: Yep. Since we were just talking about a film actor there, let's go ahead and say...
6: What can I say except...
1: Oof. That's what you say about Moana over the weekend. Disney's live-action Moana did debut at number one at the box office, but fell well short of their expectations. Originally, this film was hoped opening weekend would be closer to like 70, 80, 90 million.
2: Yeah.
1: $43 million in the U.S. and Canada.
2: On a $250 million movie.
1: Yep, another $52 million overseas, so for a total global debut of $95 million. That is not what they were hoping for.
2: And you know
1: what's
2: going to suck is they're going to be dragged into a meeting. Somebody's going to be called into a meeting. Where they're going to run those numbers by you, and then just for the hell of it, just for the spite of it, they're going to bring up, and these people made a movie for
1: $750,000. And it's still in the top 10 of the box office.
2: Explain that!
1: Yeah, right?
2: Yeah.
1: Despite the popularity of the Moana franchise, the remake opened well below the success of Moana and even the sequel, Moana 2.
2: Yeah.
1: Critics largely panned the film as a near shot-for-shot remake of the 2016 animated original. It is too soon for a shot-for-shot remake, is what most people seem to think.
2: Yeah.
1: Audiences, though, generally more positive, but parents and kids, I mean, they enjoyed it. It's colorful, it's bright, and fun. Industry analysts also say Moana faced stiff competition from other family-friendly films in theaters like Minions and Monsters, which finished second with $20.5 million. And I don't know why Disney did this to themselves. Toy Story 5 is still in theaters.
2: Yeah.
1: It made $18.5 million. If Toy Story hadn't been there, some of that might have gone to your Moana.
2: That's very possible.
1: But so there were several options. Elsewhere, the horror film Evil Dead Burn opened in fourth place with $13.7 million.
2: Mm-hmm.
1: And then Young Washington rounded out the top five, $6.4 million.
2: Is this one of the suckier debuts for The Rock?
1: Yes. It's one,
2: do you know what I mean? Like, he's usually money.
1: Yeah, it's one of his worst. And it feels like it's almost his turn in the barrel right now because the general online sentiment seems to be we're just tired of seeing him in things. So I think maybe He may take a break from big tent pole stuff for a little while, and we'll see what happens.
2: Yeah.
1: Meanwhile, the Michael Jackson biopic, Michael, reached a major milestone. It surpassed $1 billion worldwide, becoming the year's second billion-dollar movie and the highest-grossing musical biopic ever. Overall, the domestic box office remains more than 10% ahead of last year, so it's doing pretty well. And they say that they're looking forward to the rest of this month because they got The Odyssey and Spider-Man Brand New Day still to come out.
2: Really?
1: So should be a really good month for the box office. We'll see. Hey, look at the FM 99 weather report. 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Mostly cloudy skies with a high of 82. East wind 7 to 13 miles per hour. Tonight, mostly cloudy with a low around 68. I can't remember last time I said 68. And today, on Tuesday, it's almost like Sunday, but later. Tuesday, it's going to be sunny with a high near 87. Right now, it's 73 degrees. With the news, I'm Sean Hunt for Rumble in the Morning on FM 99.
2: 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It's a 6:15. Let's check traffic, shall we?
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8: Crash 64 East in Newport News near Jefferson Avenue. That's narrowing east exit 255A. And then 564 West in Norfolk toward Gate 3 at the base is seeing congestion. It's back to the intermodal connector with Admiral Taussig and Hampton Boulevard feeling it as well. Some bridge openings for you. The Gilmerton will be opening at 6:40 a.m. and 7:30 a.m. And the Coleman Bridge at 9 a.m. and 10 a.m. Yeah. I'm Gabe for Rumble in the Morning on FM 99.
2: From Consumer Reports. After taste testing chickens from 10 grocery stores, Consumer Reports now has the definitive ranking of rotisserie chickens.
4: Finally.
2: Yes, it's the volume that America has been waiting for, isn't it? In this world where everything costs so much more, you're looking for a value meal. By almost all accounts, the chicken sold at the club stores, they lose money on. They just are doing it because it's one of those things that they've always
9: done. Keep you coming back to the club.
2: And you'll notice they put the rotisserie chicken on the far wall in both of these places, by the way. Yeah, Costco and Sam's Club. It's on the far end of the store.
9: And you have to wait for it, so you have time to look around the store.
2: You do. You know, I like... Tell me if this is your experience, and pardon me if you happen to be one of these. I like the rotisserie chicken snobs who can't take one that's already been made.
9: No.
2: They will wait for the next batch. And they'll cut you in line to get a chicken that just came out.
9: Mm-hmm.
2: Look, those things don't sit there long enough for this to matter. Yeah. They're not out all day or all night or whatever it is. You know, every day at the end of the day, when the ones that don't sell get made into chicken salad and other things like that, you're never seeing that thing again.
9: Never.
2: And in these places, the demand is so great, there'll be a line of people waiting for them to come out of the oven. So if it's there, it's only been in the rack for a few minutes.
9: This absolutely.
2: Is like ridiculous.
9: Yeah.
2: But no. I go back to there's only a few left, and there's people in front of me, and I'm like, is this the line or, you know? I'm like, what's going on with those? Oh, you can take those. We're waiting for fresh.
9: Fresh?
2: If they're in the tub and they're still warm.
9: They're fresh.
2: They're damn fresh. Yeah.
1: They came out moments ago, most likely.
2: And then I love the way that people pick them up and look at them like they're melons. Almost like they want to thump them. You know, it's like, which ones have the most color? Which ones aren't? Does it have enough flavor?
9: I want the brownest skin.
2: Yeah. The brownest skin possible.
1: I get that. Yeah, you want it to be nice, crispy, and cooked, and But
2: absolutely.
1: What I love though is too. Mm-hmm. Nobody, with the exception of Rod, nobody's eating it there or in their car or anything.
2: Not normally.
10: I ate it in a car once. Yep.
1: It's more than all the rest of us. And then you're going to take it home, so you've probably got at least another 20, 30 minutes before you're going to eat it. Regardless, who cares if it just came out of the rotisserie thing or not?
2: All right, out of 10 rotisserie chickens tested. Sam's Club, number one.
9: There you go. Not shocking.
1: Yeah.
2: Sam's Club, number one. Sam's Club Members Mark Seasoned Rotisserie Chicken. Testers praised its paprika rub.
9: Mm.
2: a deep bronzed color. That's what gives it the color.
10: Mm.
2: The meat stood out for being moist, juicy, and well seasoned with onion and garlic.
4: Hey, is it, Mr. Chicken Hands.
2: Chicken Hands.
4: Save it for later.
2: There he is. Edward Chicken Hands. Quote, it was surprising to our testers once this was finally revealed, because Costco has such a strong fan base, we thought for sure that would be the winner.
10: Mm-hmm.
2: While it was one of the plumpest birds in our test, the meat was still moist. It did not beat Sam's Club on flavor and texture.
10: Mm-hmm.
2: I would have to say, as a consumer, I've had that experience.
10: I think I'm
2: had
10: getting one tonight. Are you talking me into it?
2: Yeah. Yeah, hey, man.
1: I'm going to wait outside and be like, hey, buy me one of them rotisserie chickens.
2: Excuse me, man.
10: Think how much it would cost you to feed your family of four at a fast food joint.
2: Yeah.
10: And then think about $5 or $6 whatever it costs.
2: Did you tell me? The taco kit. The chicken taco kit, right?
10: Yeah, they have that too. That was a
2: guess
10: good deal.
2: Where that chicken came from.
10: Yeah, right
2: it's
10: there.
2: It's the rotisseries we didn't sell yesterday. Yeah. They did also you say you could feed like a family of four for $20?
10: Something like that. And they also have, they make chicken salad out of the rotisserie chicken.
1: Mm-hmm. Yeah.
10: That's a decent price.
2: Oh, yeah, and the chicken salad is delicious. Yeah. All right, your top pick is your Sam's Club Members Mark Seasoned Rotisserie Chicken. Costco, number two. Stop and Shop. Number three, I don't know that one.
10: Yeah, that's a Connecticut, Massachusetts thing.
2: Walmart, number four.
1: Interesting.
2: Well, they're Sam's Club.
10: It's not the same, though.
2: Oh, yeah, okay.
10: They're not the same.
2: It's not the same?
10: No.
1: Well, but that would be the reason one's at four and one's
2: different
1: at one.
2: Birds. Yeah, different sized birds,
10: I think
2: perhaps?
10: I think they might be flavored the same, but I think they are smaller birds.
2: All right.
10: I could be wrong. But I have left Walmart to go to Sam's Club to get a rotisserie chicken.
2: Somebody pointed out that there are fryers and there are roasters.
10: Yeah.
2: And they're two different sized birds for a reason.
10: Yep.
2: Yeah. So frying chickens are smaller.
10: Yeah.
2: That's what they said. Number five, Wegmans.
10: Not shocking.
2: I don't think I've ever gotten a rotisserie chicken at Wegmans.
10: I've never gotten a rotisserie chicken there, but I've never had anything that wasn't delicious
1: from Wegmans.
10: So.
1: Yeah.
2: Right. Number six was Whole Foods. I'm trying to see if the rest of them, I don't see the rest of them in that order here. Whole Foods, they just went down through six on this one. The rotisserie chickens that Consumer Reports did not love.
10: Ooh.
2: Ooh, snap.
1: You don't want to be on that part of the list.
10: No.
2: The lower rankings came down to dry or slightly chewy meat, milder flavor. The ShopRite Bowl and Basket was well seasoned and had a roasted flavor, but its texture was inconsistent. The Fresh Market roasted natural chicken. That sounds expensive if you've ever bought food at Fresh Market.
10: Yeah.
2: Also fell short. Lukewarm reviews, mild flavor, so on and so forth. So those are your options. Rotisserie chickens tonight. Just remember, never buy one and drive.
11: He was my friend.
2: Remember.
10: Just one time.
11: We used to laugh and do things together.
2: Yes, I know.
11: Then everything changed. In just a moment. A blink of an eye. Now I laugh for both of us. Because he's grounded until after college. Please, don't eat a whole rotisserie chicken and drive. It's just not worth it.
10: You know what?
2: That's my daughter, by the way.
10: One freaking time.
2: I wrote that bit, and it didn't have the thing about being grounded in it. And when I heard it read back, it sounded like he's dead. I mean, just dead. Yeah, like sad, dead, not funny at all. Dead. Don't be that. I gotta figure this out. I can't play that. Kid dies. It's a dead kid. You can't have that. Bad Rumble. Rod Sports is coming up.
10: Coming up, according to one baseball broadcaster, the more whites, the better off we're going to be.
2: What?
10: Poor choice of the word white in that particular case.
2: Of course, yes, indeed. Yeah. There's one low one outside.
10: Speaking of whites, your favorite white, Dana White, is furious over how bad of a job his production crew does constantly misidentifying celebrities sitting ringside. What's wrong with these guys? Yeah. He loses it. And Be a Man Monday, I'm just going to tell you this today, Be a Man Monday, they're great.
2: All right, cool.
10: Yeah, they're great.
2: Looking forward to it. All right, Rod's got sports for you. It's been a busy traffic morning, so I'd stick around for that, too. Traffic update as well. They're both next.
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1: Thank you very much, Rick. It is great to be here. Sports is brought to you by Bud's Plumbing, Heating, Air Conditioning, and Electric. It's not playing.
0: There you go. All right, we'll get to that in just a moment. What's happening in sports, man?
1: Well, Conor McGregor.
2: Happy to be here.
1: Yeah, happy to be here. Back in the ring, finally. UFC 329, Saturday night.
0: Yep.
1: A long-awaited return. Hadn't fought in years because he screwed up his leg really bad. Well, this fight only lasted 69 seconds because he screwed up his leg.
0: Yeah, I saw it.
1: Yep. Yeah,
0: all
1: so
0: right,
1: he ends up
0: highlights.
1: He ends up losing this to Max Holloway. I'm sorry, I for some reason lost my spot on this page here. And yeah, opening bell, 69 seconds left.
0: Yeah.
1: He threw a jumping left kick, landed awkwardly, severely injuring his right knee. Afterwards, Dana White was questioned whether or not he entered that octagon already injured.
3: We were talking about the guy over here earlier asking about there being a pre-injury. Just on my accounts, the face-off that day is at 80 million views, right? So.
0: Yeah.
3: If there was a pre-existing injury, somebody would have noticed it. He was limping, put his shoes on, he ran right at him. I don't think there was. Anything is possible, but he sure didn't look like it. And for 80 million just on my accounts, you know, that number's got to be massive, and nobody noticed anything, so...
1: I can't find anybody to say that 80 million is not a correct number. I'm looking all over the internet, and it seems as if they got 80 million people to watch the weigh-in. That's going to be far less people watching the fight for some reason.
0: Well,
1: but,
0: you know, is it a worldwide audience?
1: Yes, it is. And
0: he's the hero of Ireland.
1: Yes. And the, and Dana White is right, because 80 million people watching, somebody would have noticed if he had an injury. Somebody would have said something's not right.
0: Didn't see a lot of I called it kind of things.
1: No. So, anyway, Dana was more upset, though, not about that fight, but about his broadcast team misidentifying people sitting ringside, including Shakur Sanders, who's a boxer that he just signed to millions of dollars. He's sitting ringside, and they misidentified him.
3: I tell you all the time, my production team, we just did the White House. We built a f***ing arena on the South Lawn of the White House, and it was the greatest thing in the world to be there live and to watch it on TV. I just paid Shakur Stevenson a load of money, and for some reason we can't figure this celebrity out. They put him up as a OKC NBA player. Are you kidding me? I mean, it's absolutely crazy, but we are the absolute worst to ever do the celebrity thing. When we put celebrities up, we are the worst. I just had this debate in the back with my guys while I was screaming at everybody back there, and they said, no, soccer's worse. Soccer shows the people, and they don't put up any graphics.
0: Yeah.
3: Oh, no. We put up graphics and put the wrong guy's name on it. We win. We're the worst ever to do it.
1: There you go.
0: That hurts.
1: We are the worst ever.
0: Ever.
1: World Cup. Didn't have any games yesterday. The final four of those now set. So tomorrow, the semifinals, the first semifinal game, France against Spain, 3 o'clock in the afternoon. That works for me.
0: Yep.
1: And then Wednesday, England against Argentina, 3 o'clock in the afternoon. So those are your final four. It's the first time that they've gotten this correct. 1, 2, 3, 4.
0: Wow.
1: Yep, so there you go.
0: Wow.
1: Give me the better view.
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1: The better view, great sport of the day is a guy named Mark Yeaton, who completed his self-created Tour de Ides, I-D-E-S. It was a cycling 2,100 miles across Indiana to raise money for the Indiana Down Syndrome Foundation. He ended up raising more than $10,000 doing it. Pretty cool. Just wrapped
0: in.
1: 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Major League Baseball, yesterday, final games before the All-Star break. And in Baltimore, yours truly, Rod Fitzwell and young Connor were there.
0: Mm-hmm. Yeah, I saw that online, man.
1: Now, let me start by saying I rented a car to drive up there because my wife and I have a good deal with one particular car place.
0: Yeah.
1: So I'd rather put wear and tear on a rental than my car, which already has 168,000 miles on it. So I go to rent on Saturday a Toyota Camry.
0: Uh-huh.
1: Confirmed it. Get there. There's no Toyota Camry.
0: No.
1: But you know what they did have?
0: What?
1: They had a Mercedes.
0: Oh, I'll bet they did.
1: Which I got for the same price. And by the way, the gas economy on the Mercedes, unbelievable. It's crazy good.
0: Yeah.
1: And so we rode to Baltimore in a Mercedes.
0: Sweet.
1: We had
0: good for you, man.
1: Press passes, so we were able to park in a

0: a secure lot right by the stadium.
1: Even better.
0: Everybody was super nice. And then before we made our way to the press box, we went down to the field to see if we could interview some players.
2: Yeah.
0: And Connor, you got to interview.
3: We got Jackson Holliday on to start it out.
0: Yep.
2: Oh, that's fantastic.
0: Yep. Former Norfolk Tides player, yeah. Jackson Holliday. Connor interviewed him. We're going to post that video in a little bit.
2: Cool.
0: And then I saw Vinny Pasquantino, or at least I thought I did, but I wasn't sure.
2: Yeah.
0: But Connor was positive. He was positive. You were right. Okay. You were 100% sure that it was Vinny Pasquantino, who, by the way, born in Richmond, went to James River, went to ODU, and is a member of the Royals. And he played for Italy in the World Baseball Classic.
2: Oh, okay.
0: And he's on the Royals.
2: Nice.
0: So Connor is pointing this guy out. That's Vinny right there.
3: Well, let's give some context. There's a big lefty in the box taking a ton of BP.
0: Yeah.
3: And we're like watching this guy hit. And I look up what Vinny Pasquantino looks like, just to be sure. But I'm almost certain this is Vinny Pasquantino. So I see a guy with long hair. Who's a big lefty, he's about 6'4", and he's got a beard and he's got a mustache. And I'm like, wow, that looks just like Vinny Pasquantino.
0: So to get these guys, I figure, let me yell out something that Vinny would know. So this guy gets out of the, he's taking batting practice. He starts walking back to the dugout.
2: Right.
0: Don't ignore me. James River High School, Richmond, Virginia, Old Dominion University. I'm yelling at the guy, and he's just looking at me like I'm an alien.
2: Yeah.
0: Well, it turns out that wasn't Vinny. Vinny then walks over to us and says, hey, I think you're looking for me. I don't want you to think I'm an a-hole.
2: Oh, that's fantastic.
0: You know, he goes, because that wasn't me.
2: Oh, my God, that's funny.
3: That was 23-year-old Jacques Caglione, the guy who's going to be in the home run derby tonight.
0: Yes, yes.
3: That's why he was taking BP
0: extra
3: for an hour. So. But,
2: another Italian guy?
0: Yes.
2: Yeah, of course it was.
0: Yep, so... Yeah. Anyway, I have to say this about the Baltimore Orioles organization. I can't think of a more pleasant experience from driving to the parking lot, the parking attendant, the people that checked us in, the people that directed elevators, the guy down on the field that told us where we can go, where we can...
2: Yeah.
0: It couldn't have been any nicer.
2: They
0: were
2: awesome.
0: So nice. The press box was great. Food was awesome. And everybody in the press box was nice. It was great. I mean, I can't say enough good things about the Baltimore Orioles organization.
2: This sounds like just an awesome day. It started out with the rental car thing, and it just went right on through.
0: Which, by the way, you know, getting up there took us less than 4 hours. Getting home took us over five. But
2: that's the crapshoot.
0: But once we were able to, get out of the traffic, it would have taken six without the Mercedes.
2: Yeah, yeah.
0: Boy, that thing flies, man. It flies.
2: That's
0: it was
2: so
0: good
2: cool.
0: Times.
2: Good for you.
0: Yeah, so that lots of fun.
2: What a great time for you guys.
0: Had a great time. The fact that young Connor here got to do the interview Jackson Holliday, who, by the way, couldn't have been any nicer.
3: He's great. And I've talked to him before.
0: Yeah.
3: I actually, when I worked with the Tides, I got to let him in the parking lot quite a bit. I met his wife, every single person in that family, his dad, his brother, all those people are great. So they're a great
0: nice
3: family.
0: People. Yep. So, and then we watched the Orioles win that game 8-2. So they go into the All-Star break 46-51, but they've won 7 of their last 10, so they're on the come, as they say.
2: Right.
0: Nationals, not so bad for a first half, but they're one game under 500. They got one of the best offenses in Major League Baseball. They just need to find some pitching. The Braves, they win. They beat the St. Louis Cardinals. They're still atop of the NL East heading into the break. One of their announcers, though, was wanting to welcome back Eli White. Eli White, who was on paternity leave because his wife had a child, and he wanted to welcome him back. And
4: congratulations to Eli on number 3. I was trying to talk him into more kids already when we were in San Diego. I know him and his wife, they're just such great people. I said, we need more great people in this world, so the more whites, the better off we're going to be.
0: We need more great people, the more whites,
2: so unfortunate.
0: The better off
2: this,
0: we're going
2: this
0: to
2: sentence
0: be.
2: Without context, so unfortunate.
0: Not good. The Phillies, by the way, they're just 2 games behind the Braves, and they look great heading into the All-Star break. Dodgers, as expected, they have the best record in baseball heading into the break, but they did lose to the Diamondbacks. A couple of teams, actually, don't even need to mention the Mets or the Red Sox at this point. Harbor Park yesterday, Syracuse Mets and Tides canceled because of poor field conditions. Yannick Sinner is your Wimbledon champion yet again, 2 years in a row for him on the NASCAR Cup circuit.
5: 3 wide for the lead. Through turns 3 and 4. Bell pushing Blaney. Middle lane, Hosobar. Back to the checkered flag. It's going to be Ryan Blaney who wins it in Atlanta. Oh, my, what a dominating win.
0: He did dominate, but he needed a push at the end to actually win the race. I think he led 171 laps. He was also the pole sitter.

0: All right, it is Be a Man Monday. You ready?
1: Yes.
0: Don't do
2: take a dump at your in-laws' house and don't flush.
0: No, don't do that.
2: Be a man.
0: Don't do that.
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4: Crash 64 West in Norfolk near Tidewater Drive. That's narrowing exit 277B. 64 East in Hampton heading toward the HRBT is seeing delays start at Armistead. And in Norfolk, 564 West toward Gate 3 at the base is seeing heavy congestion backed before the intermodal connector with Admiral Taussig and Hampton Boulevard feeling it as well. Some bridge openings for you. The Gilmerton was reportedly supposed to open at 640, but that was canceled. It will be opening at 7:30 a.m. though. And the Coleman Bridge at 9 a.m. and 10 a.m. I'm Gabe for Rumble in the Morning on FM 99.
5: Fantastic. Nicely done. 646, let's do it.
1: And now, all the news that's
6: stupid
1: from the name synonymous with
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1: Rick Rumble.
5: Stupid News, the early morning version, is brought to you by
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5: Item number one is Stupid News this morning. From Lebanon, Tennessee, where, of course, Hezbollah is raging. Oh, no, that's just Lebanon. Lebanon, Tennessee, where a man is facing charges after he allegedly broke into a Walmart, damaged several items, and was then found lying naked on a pallet of dog food.
10: All right.
5: Good times in Lebanon, Tennessee. According to police, they responded to a Walmart in the overnight hours after employees reported that a man had broken into the store and was damaging things. Before the cops got there, employees safely evacuated the sales floor and sheltered. They sheltered in a secure area. Yeah, I'm with you.
10: How does he break in if there's employees already in there?
11: I don't know.
5: I mean, he could break in.
10: I guess nighttime employees that,
5: you know. It's technically classified if you go into the store when it's closed, it's a break-in.
10: Yeah.
5: Even if you don't break anything. You know, you see him. He found an open door.
10: Yeah.
5: That's what it sounds like. When cops arrived, they found the 26-year-old man lying completely naked on top of a pallet of dog food.
12: Is that hurting anybody?
5: No. No, in fact, when I'm reincarnated as dog food,
12: yes,
5: I want it so somebody will finally eat me.
10: Oh, my gosh.
5: The suspect then fled into the clothing section, which was appropriate, clearly, because he was naked. As police attempted to take him into custody, apprehended a short time later, facing multiple charges, disorderly conduct, public drunk, vandalism, aggravated criminal trespassing. I like the idea that it's one person and a bunch of you had. Did you really shelter? I mean, like, is there a protocol? I wonder if they have to.
10: Yeah.
5: You know what I mean?
12: I'm sure they do, yeah.
5: Because there's, you know, there's a world, Rod,
10: that people would
5: just go to Sporting Goods, get some baseball bats, and come back here and corral this idiot.
10: Also, he's just laying.
5: He's naked. He doesn't have a weapon.
10: He doesn't have a weapon, and he's just laying on top of dog food. He's not hurting no one.
5: No. Maybe we try and reason.

0: It's higher than normal.
1: Uh-huh.
0: He was distracted, he claims, by the window advertisements in the Waffle House window, and he tripped and fell and sustained serious and permanent injuries, is what he's claiming. So he's suing for damages.
1: He's 84 and he's suing Waffle House because they're advertising in the windows.
0: And it distracted him and he tripped.
1: Distracted him.
2: Okay. I don't know if he's going to win this one.
1: Hey,
2: Rick.
1: Look, a bright, shiny thing. Yeah. Clunk.
0: Clunk.
3: Yeah.
1: It's that. Good times.
3: As far as
1: Waffle House.
3: As far as the curb goes, like, I mean, I get it. I've tripped on curbs before, but that's usually because of me.
1: Well, I can tell you that they'll be out there with a tape measure, and that's SOB better conform to the, like, Americans with Disabilities Act and every other code that there possibly could be, because if it's a quarter of an inch too high, this guy's getting in, he's in for a jackpot.
3: That's true.
0: According to the lawsuit, he's demanding a trial by jury as well.
1: So stay tuned. This ought to be great.
0: I can't wait to hear the rest of it.
1: Wheel in Pop and he's all messed up and he's wearing the brace and he can't, you know.
3: And it's a Florida jury.
1: Yeah.
3: So.
1: That's right. No, a jury of your peers.
3: A jury full of Florida men.
1: People in the Lord's waiting room with translucent skin.
0: Oh, my God.
2: I'm voting against him because I don't like him.
1: I've known him 30 years. He's a liar.
2: That's right.
1: He's a liar.
0: Those window advertisements aren't hurting anybody.
3: Apparently they are.
0: Yeah. That's
1: they're too good.
3: Yeah.
1: They're distracting. They're so delicious.
2: Yes, that's basically
0: what he said.
1: That's what he said.
0: That's item number two.
1: Okay, finally this. One of the huge supermarket chains on the West Coast is a grocery store chain called Vons, V-O-N-S, Vons. Workers at the Vons store in Granada Hills, California, said that their managers kept the grocery store open for hours with a dead customer's body laying in an aisle.
3: Oh, no. What? Oh, no.
2: We got to clean up on aisle.
1: Yeah, Vinny with a mop to dairy. That's what that is, buddy. A woman who said she was working as a supervisor on January 5, that's when this happened, one of the customers suffered a medical emergency in the bakery aisle.
3: Okay.
1: Quote, it's just something I've never dealt with in my 27 years I've worked for this company. She and another employee performed CPR on this person, but they lost him.
2: All right, well, they did their part.
1: Yep. Yeah. The L.A. Fire Department said crews were then called to the store just after 7 o'clock that night for the report of a cardiac arrest. The young lady telling the story said her corporate managers then told her to cover the body with carts and umbrellas while the store stayed open.
3: No.
2: Wouldn't a coroner just come out and get the body right away? I mean,
3: well, the retrieval specialists have to come get the body and then take it to the coroner or whatever. But that's however fast they can get there.
1: I'm being called by someone in corporate because they're looking at cameras telling me I need to shield this body from the cameras using carts.
2: I would have called for an ambulance and said, I think she's still alive, but I'm not sure.
1: The woman in question then said the customer's family stayed at the store for 4 hours until a funeral home removed their loved one.
3: There you go.
0: Oh, my goodness.
3: Yeah.
1: And there you go.
2: That's why you call for an ambulance. I think there's still a pulse.
1: The poor family is just sitting there.
2: Ugh.
1: They can't even see their loved one. They can't touch their loved one. They sat in the store for 4 hours while people continued to shop all around the deceased loved one.
3: That's so wrong. You close the store for
2: this
3: a little
2: is,
3: while.
2: Bad
1: this
2: PR.
1: Is really
2: this
1: bad.
3: Is, well, and I mean, even just from an aesthetics thing, it's a dead body where you're selling food.
2: Yeah.
3: Like, let's not be open right now.
1: Yeah, right.
2: I think there's a lot of things wrong here.
3: Yeah.
2: I think we can agree.
3: Yeah.
2: Sorry. Our
1: bad. Union representative said that they have been reaching out to the parent company in relation to this. And that they're getting nothing back. The situation is one incident with a callous attitude toward the needs of workers, they say. Yeah.
2: And customers.
1: I'm supposed to be baking stuff. I'm not supposed to be tending to a dead guy.
3: Yeah.
1: That's not part of my gig.
3: Hiding a body was never in the job description.
1: No. Nope. Yeah. By the way, the parent company of Vons, Albertsons, did not respond immediately to the local CBS affiliate in Los Angeles for comment.
2: Get some cards, some baskets, some nice flower arrangements.
1: Yeah.
2: Put it all on top.
3: put it all around Albertson so everybody leaves them alone.
1: I was going to say, what they

0: have enough stuff in the store to make it look nice.
1: Yeah.
0: If you think about it. Sure. You know, between the balloons and the flowers.
2: Yeah.
0: Why don't you run over to, you'll go, I tell you what, rather than this thing with the carts, let's not do that. Give me a display of something good, you know? Hey, those three stories are true.
3: And stupid.
0: And that's why this is.
3: Stupid news.
0: All right, news is coming up at the top of the hour. What do you got?
2: We got a rare sighting around our area. Plus, Meta decided, you know what, maybe they missed the mark with that new feature. And your AI Appreciation Day story.
0: Hey, thanks. I really appreciate it.
2: I know you're excited.
0: Elaine, I'm beside myself. You just can't tell because it's AI mostly.
2: Yeah.
0: All right, we're going to do that coming up in the news at the top of the hour. Then a little Craigslist action, plus a traffic update, all coming your way next.
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5: Crash 264 West in Virginia Beach near Witch Duck Road. It's closing the right lane with delays starting at Independence Boulevard. Another crash, 64 West near Tidewater. That is narrowing exit 277B. 64 East in Hampton heading toward the HRBT, seeing delays starting at Armistead. 564 West in Norfolk toward Gate 3 at the base is seeing heavy congestion back before the intermodal connector, with Admiral Taussig and Hampton Boulevard feeling it as well. And 264 East in Norfolk near City Hall, a disabled vehicle is narrowing the entrance ramp there. Some bridge openings for you. The Gilmerton will be opening at 7:30 a.m. in the Coleman at 9 and 10 a.m. I'm Gabe for Rumbling the Morning on FM 99.
6: All right, thanks. 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Time now for the news. Coming up in a few moments, we'll do a little Craigslist action, but right now, it is news time, and Sean is here with that.
7: Yep, it's AI Appreciation Day this week. Meta decided maybe that missed the mark, and we'll begin with a heads-up that tomorrow, Naval Air Station Oceana in Virginia Beach will be holding a large-scale emergency response exercise. The regularly scheduled drill is designed to test the base's ability to respond to accidents and security situations while coordinating with community partners. Officials say the exercise is not connected to a specific threat. The people near the installation may see emergency vehicles, hear sirens, or notice simulated smoke during the drill. The Navy says these activities are part of the training and residents should not be alarmed. Again, that's happening tomorrow at Naval Air Station Oceana in Virginia Beach. Several people on a fishing trip off the coast of Virginia Beach got a rare surprise over the weekend when a massive whale shark appeared alongside their boat about 18 miles offshore. The Rudy Tours vessel was carrying 34 passengers and crew and four crew members when the giant fish was spotted. Captain Charlie Lawrence, who has worked with the company for 7 years, said he has seen plenty of marine life but has never encountered a whale shark in person.
8: I run a lot of these trips and, you know, this doesn't happen. We were on the way back in. And I saw the dorsal and the tail fin from a distance, and it was pretty calm. So I just thought it was like a basking shark or something like that. But we kind of pulled alongside it, like with some safe distance, of course. It swam past, and then that's when we saw that it was a whale shark. I couldn't really believe that it was a whale shark.

0: It was really cool to see. Don't see them around here, and you especially don't see them, you know, 18 miles.
1: Offshore, yeah. He was saying you've got to go much further out normally to expect to see something like that. And even whale sharks in general, it's rare you see them. He described the water conditions as unusually clear, and then it made it very easy to see the shark, which appeared healthy and everything. Said about 30 feet long, though.
2: Oh, yeah, they're huge.
1: That's a big animal, man.
2: Yeah, man.
1: And thankfully, I mean, they're not generally, like, aggressive creatures or anything.
2: No.
1: So, real calm, swam past, everybody got a nice photo up.
2: That's kind of cool.
1: Yep, and then, hey, they had a good day the rest of the trip, too, because they managed to catch some flounder and some cobia.
2: Nice!
1: So, there you go. So
2: it's a big day.
1: That's a big day for everybody on that boat. Good for them. Something else in the water that I think virtually nobody is a fan of.
3: It's fun you're looking for, darling. Go play with the jellyfish.
1: Maybe don't play with the jellyfish. Purple flags are flying at Buckrow Beach in Hampton to warn swimmers about jellyfish in the water. I didn't know we had flags for jellyfish. Lifeguard stands are also displaying alerts for beachgoers reported seeing the animals near the shoreline. Lifelong residents say they remember being stung and don't look forward to them being back. Officials say jellyfish appear every year, but this season, the jellyfish season, arrived much, they say, earlier than usual because of the water. It has warmed up faster. Hampton Aquatics Unit Manager Bob Manner spoke with Channel 3 and said swimmers who are stung should notify a lifeguard, rinse the area with salt water, and gently use wet sand to help remove any remaining stingers. He also said the common idea of using urine on jellyfish stings is a myth.
2: But it's a great way to win a bet.
1: Yeah,
2: I bet I can pee on that guy. I'll bet you $100 I can pee on the guy. He doesn't complain.
1: Cool, but he'll be happy I do it.
2: Yes.
1: Cooler weather or water temperatures above 86 degrees could eventually reduce jellyfish activity, so they're just waiting for that to happen. But it heated up already. In other words, watch out. The jellyfish are already here. Normally, you wouldn't see them until they say, like, the end of the month into August, something like that. Yeah, but they're here, so watch on out for that. Fighting between the United States and Iran intensified today, with both sides claiming control over the Strait of Hormuz after a weekend of military strikes across the Middle East. The latest violence began after Iran attacked a container ship in the strait over the weekend, followed by new U.S. airstrikes on dozens of Iranian military targets. Iran responded with attacks targeting countries that host U.S. military forces in the region. The U.N., of course, worried this could return to a full-scale war and have bad consequences for everybody. The president spoke over the weekend on Meet the Press and talked about how, you know, there were some strikes and they thought they had a deal, and then yet again.
4: Sorry, you can't do
1: that. Is not the president. I apologize. That was somebody else.
2: Sorry, you can't do that.
1: Well, he's right. You can't do that. But also, this is what he said on Meet the Press.
5: It's open. We bombed the hell out of them last night. They're very, very evil and sick people. We had meetings with them for the last, they agreed to a deal yesterday, a perfect deal for us. No nuclear, no this, no that, no nothing. They gave up everything. Mm-hmm. And then after that, they left the room. And then within an hour, they launched a drone at a ship. I said, you people are sick. You're sick people. And so it's one of those things.
1: For Americans, the biggest concern will obviously be the price of oil, as it has been climbing this morning. But we're still well below the highs we saw earlier in the conflict, so hopefully it doesn't get back to that point. Financial markets rattled as well. Stock futures in the United States slipped as investors reacted to the renewed fighting and the possibility of higher inflation, concerned that the Federal Reserve will keep interest rates higher for longer. Mm-hmm. Health officials are tracking a nationwide outbreak of that cyclosporiasis parasitic infection, you know, the one with the watery explosive diarrhea.
2: Yeah.
1: They linked it to contaminated food and water. More than 2,800 cases have been reported now across more than 31 states as of this morning.
2: Yeah.
1: With Michigan reporting the largest outbreak, Michigan health officials say, and I've seen two different reports on this, so I'm trying to figure out what the right number is.
2: Okay.
1: One says over 1,500 cases. One says over 1,800 cases.
2: Nah, they're close enough for me. Either way, it's a lot of them,
1: considering a lot of other places, like here in Virginia, we're somewhere between 11 to 30 as they're confirming some cases.
2: North Carolina is in the jackpot.
1: 31 to 80 cases currently is where they're sitting.
2: I saw a map that has it as more than that.
1: Oh, really? Okay.
2: Amongst the big four.
1: Okay. Well, that's unfortunate for them.
2: From what I saw, anyway.
1: In Michigan, by the way, 44 of those cases required hospitalizations. The parasite, they say, can cause, and this is horrifying, weeks of explosive watery diarrhea.
2: And I heard a doctor explaining that it will come and go.
1: Yeah, the symptoms will come and go. You'll think you're better
2: and you won't be.
1: Yep. They say it also comes with stomach cramps and serious dehydration that may affect the kidneys and other organs. Tracy Otakowski, who was with Sentara Health, says the infection is often spread through contaminated food or water with feces, making hand washing and food safety especially important. They're recommending you thoroughly wash any fruits or vegetables, any produce. And they say even though that does not completely eliminate the risk, it helps. They also recommend staying away from those prepackaged salad bags. They're like, just stay away from those, buy whole lettuce, remove the outer layer, and then wash and use that.
2: Oh, yeah.
1: This is the suggestions they're making. None of this is a guarantee, but...
2: No, none of it's a guarantee, but like, shop local, buy local.
1: Yep.
2: The thought on the produce.
1: Anyone who develops symptoms should contact a doctor rather than using over-the-counter anti-diarrhea medications, which can potentially make the illness worse by keeping harmful toxins inside your body longer, which is really unfortunate. Another story related to just health. A U.S. citizen working with the humanitarian organization in the Congo has tested positive for Ebola now, according to the CDC. They say they are working with the person's employer, U.S. agencies, and Congolese health officials to prevent further spread and identify anyone who may have been exposed. No additional details about the person have been released. The outbreak in Congo is the fastest growing Ebola outbreak ever recorded in Africa, with more than 1,800 confirmed cases and hundreds of deaths. The outbreak is caused by a rare strain of Ebola, which does not have an approved vaccine or treatment. Health officials are facing challenges, including limited funding, attacks on medical facilities, and ongoing conflict in the eastern Congo, where the outbreak began. Researchers have recently started clinical trials to test some possible treatments for that. Apple is suing OpenAI, accusing the company of stealing trade secrets to help develop a new artificial intelligence hardware. The lawsuit filed in federal court claims to OpenAI encouraged Apple employees that they were recruiting to share confidential information and then coached them on how to not get gaining attention from Apple while they were doing it.
2: Yeah.
1: Apple also accuses two former employees who now work for OpenAI, including a hardware chief named Tang Tan and the engineer Cheng Liu, of taking sensitive company information before leaving and taking it with them to OpenAI.
2: They have some text messages between the two that indicate that they knew they were doing this.
1: Yeah. Apple says it uncovered what it describes as a pattern of trade secret theft and is taking legal action. OpenAI has denied any interest in using another company's trade secrets, saying it remains focused on building innovative products. The lawsuit marks a major break in the relationship between the two companies, which partnered in 2024 to bring ChatGPT to iPhone. But that partnership has increasingly become more of a rivalry as OpenAI is working to develop its own AI-powered hardware.
2: Yes, they want to take on the iPhone.
1: They say will come. They're expected to launch later this year. We'll see if that actually happens. Meta has removed a controversial AI image feature that allowed Instagram users to tag public accounts and generate AI-created images based on those accounts' posts without getting permission from the person in them.
2: Right.
1: Nobody liked this idea when it was announced. The company originally promoted the tool as a way to create things like invitations, creative concepts, and personalized graphics. But users quickly criticized the feature because people had to opt out through their settings or make their accounts private to prevent this from happening.
2: That was very strange.
1: Yeah. It's one thing if you want to let everybody opt in, but forcing everybody to opt out is kind of murky to some folks.
2: Yeah.
1: Meta said it removed the capability after hearing concerns and determining that they missed the mark, adding that the company intended it to be a creative tool and believed users should have control over how their public content was referenced. The feature also drew criticism from groups representing entertainers and creators, including SAG-AFTRA and the agency representing clients such as Tom Hanks and Meryl Streep, who have public Instagram accounts.
2: And would not like to have their pictures taken.
1: That's right. They argued that a person's name, image, voice, or creative work should not be used by AI systems without their clear consent.
2: Well, there's a version of when you post something entertaining on your public account, there's a version of this where others can zipper something onto it.
1: Yeah. Yeah.
2: And most people are cool with that. So in my world, that was probably supposed to be an extension of that concept without thinking about where this could go.
1: Yeah. Yeah, because the problem is they can just take your likeness, your voice, or whatever.
2: You're not taking my take.
1: Yeah.
2: You're just taking my image.
1: Yeah, exactly. And attaching it to whatever you want it to be attached to, then that becomes a whole nother, kettle of worms.
2: Yeah, sure.
1: While we're talking about AI, get ready, because July 16th is being recognized as AI Appreciation Day. It is a new observance encouraging people to recognize the growing role of artificial intelligence in our society.
2: Wow.
1: Supporters describe AI as one of the most influential technologies ever created and suggest marking the day by thanking people who build and maintain AI systems.
2: Yes.
1: Yeah, that's what everybody's going to run out and do. Discuss the technology with others. Sign a pledge to rise to the occasion and recognize AI's growth in our society.
2: Sign a pledge to our robot overlords.
1: That's exactly what's happening here. Critics argue the day gives too much attention to AI and say people should focus more on human creativity and real-world connections instead of celebrating AI. They suggest supporting artists, spending time outdoors, or reconnecting with friends.
2: Yeah.
1: Some ideas for a celebration, maybe, if you want to do it on July 16th. Like, a great idea I saw online was throw a CAPTCHA party where you prove your human dominance by identifying traffic lights and crosswalks.
2: I love it.
1: Apologize to your smart speaker and beg its forgiveness before the robot uprising. You could also write a bad poem. Hey, man, it might suck, but those are real emotions you're putting into that, and a robot can't do that.
4: That's right.
1: You could also gaslight your chatbot, argue aggressively with your AI that 2 + 2 = 5 until it politely loses its mind. And then finally, and we've heard of people actually doing this, feed the machine nonsense. Input highly chaotic, confusing prompts into the generators and see what kind of digital gears grind to a halt as it tries to process the information. So we'll see how people choose to quote unquote celebrate when we get to April 16th, because that's going to be yikes.
2: Jackpot.
1: And I'll finish with this one. A passenger, this is scary as hell. A passenger was injured after being partially pulled out of a plane window that came loose during a flight from Greece to Germany on Friday. The 61-year-old man suffered neck, shoulder injuries along with burns after the incident on a Ryanair-operated flight. Fellow passengers grabbed him and pulled him back inside the aircraft as the cabin lost pressure shortly before or after takeoff. Passengers reported hearing a loud bang before oxygen masks dropped and the plane started descending. One traveler said the man's head, neck, and shoulders were all pulled outside the plane.
2: Yeah, he suffered friction burns.
1: Yeah.
2: Is that just from being dragged into the 400-mile-an-hour air outside that airplane?
1: I think so, yeah.
2: Holy hell.
1: Or just against the frame of the window or something like that.
2: Oh, maybe that's it from being sucked out,
1: right? Maybe.
2: Yeah.
1: But yeah, thankfully, as he was being sucked out, nearby other people were able to grab onto him and pull him back into the plane before he...
2: You know what's interesting is, if you've ever looked closely, you know, airliner windows, there's two windows.
1: Yeah.
2: And they both have to break for this to happen.
1: Yeah. This is almost like having a big hole punch out of the plane for no reason.
2: Yep.
1: Weird. How does this happen?
2: Very odd.
1: The Boeing returned safely to its airport where the passenger received medical attention. The flight was later completed on a replacement aircraft, and investigators are examining what exactly caused the window failure and cabin decompression. That's going to require a lot of investigating.
2: That's very odd.
1: The last thing Boeing wants to hear is something else popping out of one of their planes while it's flying.
2: A passenger.
1: Yeah, that's
2: just popping out.
1: Yeah, that's really...
2: Hi!
1: Oh, boy, when you're on the Boeing and all of a sudden you hear the jack-in-the-box music. You're just holding onto your seat. Not me.
2: I hope it's not me.
1: Yeah. 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Mostly cloudy with a high near 82. East wind 7 to 13 miles per hour. Mostly cloudy with low around 68. And tomorrow, sunny with a high near 87. About 74 at last check with the news. 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
7: Crash 264 West in Virginia Beach near Witch Duck Road, closing the center and right lanes with emergency vehicles on scene. Those delays are starting before Independence Boulevard. Crash 64 West near Tidewater, narrowing exit 277B. 64 East in Hampton, heading toward the HRBT. You're going to start to see some delays starting at Rip Rap Road. 564 West in Norfolk toward Gate 3 at the base is seeing heavy congestion this morning. It's backed before the intermodal connector with Admiral Taussig and Hampton Boulevard feeling it as well. 264 East in Norfolk near City Hall Avenue. A disabled vehicle is narrowing an already one-lane entrance ramp. Be aware. And some bridge openings for you. The Gilmerton here shortly at 7:30 a.m. and the Coleman at 9 and 10 a.m. I'm Gabe for Rumble in the Morning on FM 99.
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2: Every Monday morning and around this time, we go through Craigslist. Everybody brings in a little something that they found over the weekend, and we share them to our own a giddy delight. Rod Fitzwell begins this morning.
10: Going to take you to Owensboro, Kentucky, where a woman's got a bit of a predicament. Actually, I don't know if it's a woman or a man. It could be a man. Lost one chicken, found three different ones.
2: Wow.
10: Price is free if you can identify them. One of my hens wandered off. Since then, three chickens that definitely do not belong to me have shown up and have refused to leave.
2: Okay.
10: I guess I am now somehow running a chicken exchange program. If you are missing a suspiciously friendly brown hen,
2: yeah,
10: or a grumpy white hen, or one bird that stares at people like it's judging their life choices, please come claim them now, because
2: yeah,
10: they do not belong to me. You must correctly identify your chickens. They all look innocent enough, but one of them has committed at least one minor gardening crime. Don't worry. I will release all three chickens to the proper owner.
2: Okay.
10: I'm located off Carter Road, just a piece from the dollar store.
2: Just a piece.
10: Yep.
2: So this is one of these situations. They found something of value, and unless you can identify it, I'm just not giving it to anybody that says they're theirs. You're going to have to tell me and describe to me what these birds look like.
10: Because
2: I know
10: photographs of these birds.
2: There'll be no chicken rustling on my watch, being down here just a piece from the general store.
10: Yes. What's interesting is chickens, I know about chickens, they're territorial and they don't like to stray far from home.
2: Oh, really?
10: So the fact that this person has them, I'm wondering, did you just pick them up? I mean, I guess occasionally you can see a wandering chicken, but they normally wander right back to where they came from.
2: Did it start with the person losing their own chicken? No. What was the beginning of this? Yeah,
10: just,
2: I lost a chicken.
10: I'm missing one of my hens, and now I have three.
2: Now I got
10: Well,
2: there we go.
10: I'll tell you when Connecticut has a tick problem.
2: Yeah,
10: and there's a particular chicken. I forget the name of the chicken, but it eats the ticks.
2: Really?
10: And there was a fad where people would go out and get these particular types of chickens, whether they had chickens or not.
2: Right.
10: And what you do is you just put them in your yard in an enclosure.
2: Yeah.
10: Like just put some metal fencing around, feed them, just keep them in that spot.
2: Yeah.
10: And then you lift up the cage, and let them out. And they will go eat ticks and come back at night and stay in that square, even if there's nothing that's...
2: Oh, really? That's home now?
10: Yes.
2: Interesting.
10: Yeah.
2: Wow.
10: Mm-hmm. Yeah, my parents had three of those chickens in the end. Well, you know what?
2: I used to carry one when I'd wander through the woods.
1: Yeah.
2: You never know. You never know. Yeah. I'd do tick check right now.
1: I strip down and lay down.
2: And just yep, exactly. And then I'd let Davis... That was his name, Davis.
1: Oh, Davis, yeah.
2: I'd let Davis go over me. And look for any pending tick action.
1: Yeah, when he gave you a double, like a brap, brap, he was okay, roll over, other side.
2: Thank you, Rod. Rena, what'd you bring?
11: Roommate wanted. Woman for man, himbo preferred. Are you a majestic specimen who can carry all the groceries in one trip?
1: Yeah.
11: Congratulations, you may be exactly who I'm looking for. I'm in search of a roommate. You must be hot, 7 and up. Must be willing to engage in light flirting, you know, for the plot. Level 7, like 7.
1: Yeah, I get it. I get it.
11: You made a weird face.
2: Yeah, it was the way it was said.
1: Dumb.
2: It was odd.
11: I'm sorry. I'm reading from the...
2: All right.
11: Okay.
2: Sorry. The poster's already lost all of her 7s. Already.
1: Yeah.
11: Must not fear spiders, raccoons, or me after my third iced coffee.
2: Uh-oh.
11: Now, about me. Mm-hmm. I will absolutely name the neighborhood squirrels. My playlist can vary from heavy metal to sea shanties without warning. And I firmly believe that every minor inconvenience deserves a little treat for surviving. Rent is reasonable. Utilities are split. If you're interested, tell me your favorite dinosaur. No serial killers.
2: Oh. Okay. That's...
1: Well, thankfully, if you put that, they just go, oh, darn it. Okay, well.
2: I would use just a dating app, but apparently me on my own's not enough.
1: No.
2: So I have to offer a room as well.
1: Yeah.
2: You know.
1: Yeah,
11: well,
1: I got all the way to...
11: tough now.
2: It's tough out there.
10: It is. Got all the way to T-Rex, and then she goes, no serial killers.
1: Thanks a lot.
2: I guess I'm out.
10: Yeah,
2: Sean, what'd you bring?
12: I'll apply elsewhere.
1: Just going with a relaxing song.
11: This is not relaxing.
1: It's labeled as relaxing. No. There you go. That's more relaxing.
2: Oh, there you go.
1: Because it's about pampering. Ah. From Rio Rancho, New Mexico.
12: Ooh, yeah.
1: Hi. I'm looking for someone who wouldn't mind trading their unpainted toes for regular pampering and conversation.
10: Oh, my gosh.
1: I just genuinely enjoy painting toenails. That's all. I like picking colors, trying neat little designs, and making toes look nice, exfoliating, etc. It's relaxing. Some people knit. Some people build model trains. I like giving little pedicures.
10: Yes, and all it will cost you is two pairs of used panties.
1: There's nothing else going on here, Rod. Seriously. We could talk about movies, the weather, or sit in complete silence. Whatever you prefer.
13: Suffering the succotash.
1: I'm not looking for dates. I'm not looking for photos. This is simply a hobby that is unfortunately attached to a body part people have decided is suspicious.
2: Yeah.
1: I supply the polish, remover, files, and little foam toe separators. Pick any color you want. Glitter, great.
10: Naked when I'm doing this, by the way.
2: Yeah, I do it one-handed, and you'll understand why when you see me.
1: Want little watermelons on your toes? I'll do my best. Ideally, I'm looking for someone who wouldn't mind stopping by every few weeks for a fresh coat.
2: Oh, here we go.
1: Free of charge. If you hate the result, I'll take it off immediately. Please don't email me to tell me I'm weird. Respectfully, I disagree.
11: Nice. No, you're weird.
2: Yeah, you're weird. But we know where you can rent a room.
1: Yes.
2: Yeah. Yeah.
1: If you're a seven.
2: Can you carry groceries in your other hand?
10: I mean, it's sexual. Yeah.
1: I mean, it doesn't have to be.
10: No, I hear what you're saying, but you won't, it's sexual.
1: I think you can make an argument.
2: All right. So this is interesting that you were there because mine also is about toenails.
1: What?
11: No way.
2: Yep. Yep. Check this out. Wanted. Toenail clippings for a completely innocent collection.
11: No!
2: Please read before judging.
10: It's an innocent collection. Come on. Give him a break.
1: This guy could hook up with the guy from the beginning.
2: I'm looking to expand my carefully curated toenail collection.
1: Oh, that's disgusting.
2: Before you jump to conclusions, let me assure you, this is a legitimate hobby that absolutely has not resulted in me being asked to leave three separate family reunions.
1: Oh my gosh.
2: I organize each clipping by its shape, its thickness, and what I like to call its personality.
10: Oh, of course.
2: My prized possession is a thumbnail-sized pinky toe from 1998 that looks like Delaware.
1: What?
10: Oh my gosh.
2: I'm hoping to find unique additions that really tell a story. Curved, oddly colored, suspiciously aerodynamic. Don't throw them away when they could become part of toenail history.
1: Yes. Yeah.
2: Compensation.
1: Oh.
2: Depends on rarity and presentation. Bonus points if you can provide a handwritten note explaining what kind of shoes produced such magnificent specimens.
11: So, how much?
2: Please, no glitter, no artificial nails, no toenails from known marathon runners. They've become far too common in the collector toenail community. If you're interested, leave your clippings in a sealed envelope marked philately materials.
10: What?
2: I don't know what they're... You know, philatelism is collecting stamps.
10: Yeah.
2: I don't know why he's got it marked that, but I'll go with it. Yeah.
1: Did he say the toenail collecting community?
2: Yes, he did. There's apparently a community, yes.
1: Yeah, they have shows, like card shows, where you go around and trade toenails.
2: I see, yes. Market stamp collecting, there you go. Yeah. So my mail carrier stops asking uncomfortable questions. Serious collectors only, if you're just trying to gross me out by sending ordinary toenails, kindly raise your standards.
1: Oh, yeah.
11: Oh, we need to raise our standards.
2: Well, he just doesn't want every Tom, Dick, and toenail.
1: No.
2: No.
1: Who would?
2: No. Well, not him.
1: Not him.
2: That is Craigslist.
14: Should people be using Craigslist? Craigslist ads specializing in sex, pornography, and fetishes. Craigslist is only used for selling couches and finding hand jobs.
15: Craigslist has something for you.
2: Fitzwell.
10: Yes.
2: We got a note here. You're talking about guinea hens.
10: That's right.
2: That sound right? Guinea hen? Correct. That's the kind of chicken that just eats ticks?
10: That is correct, sir.
2: All right.
10: Well, X gets the square.
2: Thank you. What is coming up in sports?
10: Bam! Adebayo.
2: Yeah.
10: Not happy with a former teammate who said some things about him after the former teammate was traded. So Bam approached him in Las Vegas and punched him right in the face.
2: Wow.
10: No hesitation. Walked up and just bam. Bam, bam, bam. We also will celebrate the World Cup Final Four. We'll celebrate. And Dana White is furious. He's got his underwear in a bunch. He's not happy, and you'll find out why. That's coming up in sports.
2: All right, those are your sports stories coming up in just a few moments, plus traffic update, and they are both next.
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0: All right, World Cup on Fox on Saturday. In case you missed it, England defeated Norway. So England is in the semis, and Norway, we're done. Erling Haaland and Norway out.
2: Yeah, some controversy there.
0: There
2: right?
0: was with the ball. Did it hit the wire? Did it not hit the wire?
2: Right.
0: But they get the victory, and you know, nothing you can do about it. So it is what it is. And there was some controversy of foul that Erling Haaland was involved with, and when was that foul committed? But again, right. It is what it is.
2: Yeah.
0: We also had Argentina advancing, so they beat Switzerland. So now the final four. Is the final four. Teams that were seeded 1 through 4 are the final four. So tomorrow, in the first semifinal matchup, we will get France.
3: Vive la France!
0: Taking on Spain.

0: Thank you. That's the great Al Jarreau.
1: Al Jarreau?
0: Yes.
1: Yeah.
0: Al Jarreau. And then on Wednesday, oh, and by the way, that game's at 3 o'clock. Wednesday at 3 o'clock, the other semifinal game, we're going to get
2: Argentina.
0: So it'll be a Lionel Messi in Argentina against Harry Kane and the folks from Great Britain.

where you give me the beans, looking at my own bloody reflection. When suddenly it bloody changes, right? Violently it changes, right? Yeah.

0: down with a sickness in it, you. Come on, you're down with a bloody sickness, mate. Open up your hate, mate, and let it flow from to me, right, yeah.
1: There you go. So England and Argentina on Wednesday at 3 o'clock. That, of course, the band Flummoxed from Great Britain.
2: Oh, they're so good.
1: Flummoxed. Conor McGregor.
3: Happy to be here.
1: No, not really. Actually, you know what? It must be nice to, you know, get paid for 69 seconds of work.
4: Yeah,
1: Max Holloway defeated Conor McGregor. First round TKO, injury stoppage at 109 T-Mobile Arena in Vegas on Saturday night. Conor hadn't fought in, 5 years?
2: Yeah.
1: Because of a leg injury. He gets back in there and has another leg injury. There was some speculation afterwards. Did he have the injury beforehand? There's no proof that he did. There's no proof that he was actually injured.
2: Well, you watch him cross the ring pretty nimbly, throw a couple of kicks, and then that leg goes out from under him, and then he's doing that for the rest of the, you know,
1: 69
2: like three times
1: seconds.
2: In a row. Yeah.
1: Not good. Dana White obviously would have liked to have seen a better fight. But what he was really upset about was he just paid a lot of money to a boxer that especially those in the fight community should know. His name's Shakur Stevenson. And it's just paid him millions of dollars. He's going to be part of this UFC thing. And he's sitting ringside. And his own production crew misidentified him as a player from the Oklahoma City Thunder.
5: I tell you all the time, my production team, we just did the White House. We built a f***ing arena on the South Lawn of the White House, and it was the greatest f***ing thing in the world to be there live and to watch it on TV. I just paid Shakur Stevenson a load of money, and for some reason we can't figure this celebrity out. They put him up as a f***ing OKC NBA player. Are you f***ing kidding me? I mean, it's absolutely crazy, but we are the absolute worst to ever do the celebrity thing. When we put celebrities up, we are the worst. I just had this debate in the back with my guys while I was screaming at everybody back there, and they said, no, soccer's worse. Soccer shows the people and they don't put up any graphics. Oh no, we put up graphics and put the wrong guy's name on it. We win. We're the worst ever to do it.
2: Wow.
1: He's really hot, and you can't blame him. You know, it's bad because apparently this happens often.
2: Well, you know, it's one thing if a celebrity buys his own ticket or whatever it is. If you're comping these people, you know.

0: they're there.
1: Yeah.
0: How is this possible? And he's your guy.
1: Yes.
0: Which this should not be up to the camera people to figure out. This is an internal memo. No, we just signed this idiot. He's going to be sitting there.
2: Stevenson is sitting.
0: I want him on TV.
2: Yeah, he's sitting ringside right behind, right next to so-and-so in seat four.
0: Yep.
2: Yeah. Unbelievable. Give me the, Bam Adebayo, who plays for the Miami Heat, was a teammate of Tyler Hero. But as you know, Hero was traded to Milwaukee. Part of that Giannis trade.
0: Right.
2: And after he left, apparently Hero had some things to say about Bam. I can't exactly find the quotes anywhere, but Bam got the quotes got back to Bam.
0: Mm-hmm.
2: The two of them were in Las Vegas, and, you know, there's summer league games out there, and Bam saw, and I'm surprised that they're playing in the summer league. They must be out there to watch the summer league. I can't imagine they're playing in the summer league, but maybe they are. And Bam wasted no time when he spotted Hero. Walked right up to him and punched him right in the face. Wasted no time. Just walked right up and bam, bam, bam, bam.
0: His namesake,
2: Do you know what he said?
3: Yeah, so basically what Tyler Hero said, he was in private Instagram DMs that got leaked.
0: Yeah.
3: When he got traded to the Milwaukee Bucks, he sent a message out to this person. I don't know who the person is, but he said, you should get paid $60 million to be a top-tier defender on some nights. I'm just wondering. So basically all he's saying is Bam Adebayo is not worth the contract that he has and that he takes nights off.
2: That's what he's saying.
0: Yeah. Well, that's a walk up and punch you in the face offense, that is.
2: Apparently.
0: This private thing. He didn't even do it in public.
3: He's got to live up to the name.
0: Wow.
2: Yeah.
0: I guess.
2: Give me the Better View.
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2: Better View, great sport of the day. 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Great cause. His ride raised over $10,000. He just completed the task.
0: Yeah.
2: It's become an annual tradition now, and other people ride along with him, but this is the most they've ever raised so far. 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Major League Baseball in Baltimore at a game that young Connor and yours truly, we were at, sitting in the press box, eating free hot dogs, drinking free Diet Cokes, and watching the Orioles.
0: Pretty great.
2: Orioles beat the Royals.
0: Was that yesterday?
2: Yeah. Tell them how far. I'm going to play this. This is a three-run shot out of one of the Orioles.
5: Deep center field. Taveras will touch them all. Right down the middle. A dead central digger for Leody Taveras. And boy, did he hit it.
6: 108 off the bat, straight away center field, and the Birds on top here in the bottom of the second.
2: Now, how far did that thing go?
3: 448-foot bomb, dead central.
2: Yeah.
0: Dead
2: center.
0: Man.
2: Boom. Boom.
0: Man.
2: Yeah, it was pretty wild. He homered. Samuel Basayo also homered 8-2. They beat the Royals. So that was fun up there. And again, we can't say enough nice things about the everybody with the Orioles.
0: That's very cool.
2: Like I said, from the parking attendant to the person in the elevator that directed us to everybody on the field. I mean, no one couldn't have been any nicer. It was just great. We had a great time.
0: That's pretty great.
2: Yep. So now we are at the All-Star break. So the Orioles go into the All-Star break, winning 7 of the last 10. The Nationals, they have a great offense, one of the best in baseball, but they are 48-49 heading into the All-Star break. Unfortunately for them, they need pitching. The Atlanta Braves, they're still sitting in first in the NL East, but they're only two games in front of the Phillies at the All-Star break. The Phillies, in case you don't know. Actually, before I get to the Phillies, let's talk about the Braves analyst congratulating one of their players, Eli White, who his wife just gave birth to another child.
0: Yes.
7: Yeah, congratulations to Eli on number 3. I was trying to talk him into more kids already when we were in San Diego. I know him and his wife, they're just such great people. I said, we need more great people in this world. So the more whites, the better off we're going to be.
2: There you go. We need more whites. The more whites, the better off we're going to be. Yeah, so congratulations to the whites. Yeah. The Phillies, they're, like I said, two games back. They started out the season 9-19. But then they fired their manager, Rob Thompson, replaced him with Folgers Crystals, Don Mattingly. And they have gone 45-23 under Mattingly. They're 54-43. He is the odds-on favorite to win the manager of the year at this point if they keep it up.
0: Yeah.
2: They're playing very well under him. So they look great at the All-Star break. Dodgers, best team in baseball at the break, 61-36. Second best team in baseball, the Brewers. And a couple teams that don't matter much, the Red Sox. Actually, the Red Sox are only, I think, a couple games under 500 now. And they've come out of nowhere. They've won 14 of 17.
0: Wow.
2: Including their sweep of the Mets this past weekend.
0: Good times.
2: The Mets are horrible. They lost yesterday 3-2 in 10 innings. And.

0: Yeah. They just I can't say enough horrible things about the Mets. Okay. I can say a lot of great things about the Orioles and the Orioles staff, but not much about the Mets. All right, we're just going to jump to better man of the day.
1: What?
0: Dude, it was a long day yesterday. Yeah, I got like 3 hours sleep.
1: Yeah, there you go. Are you talking about Be a Man Monday?
0: Yes, it's Be a Man Monday. I'm going to tell you how messed up I am.
1: Yeah.
0: I came in this morning and I loaded in Skeletor. It was almost Skeletor Monday.
1: Oh, really? Yeah, well, what a fun way to break it up.
0: Here's Be a Man Monday.
2: If you get a tumor, rip it out with your bare hands. Be a man.
0: I'm sure that's been done at some point.
1: I'm sure it has. Yeah. Well, haven't you ever just torn something off that was hanging there that you probably should have had someone take off?
0: Yeah, probably.
1: You know, some way. I don't know. What are those? A skin tag or something like that? You know?
0: Yeah, I had
1: it's
0: a,
1: quite different than a tumor.
0: I had an ingrown hair in the worst possible piece of skin on the bottom, like the throat, right where your neck meets your chest.
1: Right.
0: And it's very tender, and so it showed up the other day. It looked really bad, and I couldn't take care of it. Yeah. So I put a Band-Aid over it. So I had this Band-Aid over it, and I'm wearing...
1: On your throat.
0: Yes, and I'm wearing glasses, and I go in to rent the car the other day to drive to Baltimore.
1: Yeah, yeah.
0: And I take my glasses off, and I go to put them in the top of my shirt, but instead, I put them... I put the glasses in my Band-Aid. So, like, they're... So, like, the one... The you know, just... So they're hanging there from the Band-Aid. And the guy's looking at me. He goes, yeah? Yes. And then I realized what I'd done.
1: In the Band-Aid.
0: I put it in the Band-Aid.
1: It's a thing I made. It's where I always carry my extra glasses there.
0: You remember Nelly used to wear a Band-Aid under one eye and Lisa always, Lopez and all that stuff. I just put glasses.
1: The glasses
0: on.
1: Holder in my throat. That's hysterical. All right, 7:45 now. 366-9999 wildlife stories. Your wildlife encounter. This video making the rounds of a guy getting thrown in the air by a bison is outrageous. You can see it on our pages. We'll come back and talk about it next.
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2: Crash 64 West in Chesapeake near Shell Road, closing the right shoulder and causing delays back to Yadkin Road. 264 West in Virginia Beach near Wichita Road, a recovered crash has left delays.

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1: 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Wildlife encounters. You know, the world's getting to be more and more of a smaller, more compact space. You hear about bear attacks in Japan.
2: Like, all the time.
1: Like, it happens all the time. And at first you're thinking, all right, come on, man. How often can people get attacked by bears? And then the videos start to show up of, like, cities. There's a parking lot. There's a bear in the parking lot chasing some dude.
3: We just had, like, a stupid news story.
1: Did he just get out of an elevator? Where'd the bear come from, right?
3: You had a stupid news story last week of a bear just walking into a house.
1: Oh, yeah.
3: You know, slamming into a house.
1: Yep, in a hotel.
3: Yeah. And
1: in
3: looking
1: Tibet.
3: Around, and then being shoot out by the father. Somehow, got him to go.
1: Well, this story, this is a less about that. This is this bison story. The video is incredible. It's an international park. I think it's Yellowstone.
2: Mm-hmm.
1: And it's just a bison. It's mating season, and these guys are keyed up. And there's a person that what appears to be a respectful distance away, not antagonizing the thing at all, but he's an older guy, and eventually the bison's had enough of it, chases him down and throws him up in the air like he's a rag doll. He goes 8 feet in the air easily. He's badly hurt, by the way. He's in the hospital recovering right now. But we started talking about this wildlife encounter world at 366-9999. Let me grab line one. Line one, hi, good morning.
4: Hi, good morning. How are you?
1: Good. Are you calling about a wildlife encounter?
4: Oh, absolutely.
1: What happened?
4: So we were at Key West. We rented a small boat to go fishing. It was like four of us.
1: Oh, cool.
4: So, you know, it just barely fit the four of us. But anyway, we went out there fishing. One of my buddies hooked something that's pretty big. He started fighting it to reel it in.
1: Yeah.
4: And it came out of the water. Straight for the guy's face, for my friend's face.
1: Oh,
4: it was
1: man, it was
4: a barracuda.
1: Oh, dude.
4: Really, 3.5 feet, 4 foot barracuda.
1: Yes.
4: The drummer, about my buddy, throws his arm up in the air and hits the fish away from his face. The fish hits the side of the boat, falls in the water. I've never seen anything like that in my life.
1: Wow. And, you know, those a barracuda, for those that don't know, they're just nothing but teeth.
4: Right, exactly. Yeah. His mouth
1: hanging
4: was
1: out
4: wide
1: open. Yeah, every which way. Wow.
4: The guy at the boat rental told us that, yeah, you hook a barracuda, they'll come out of the water after you.
1: He's angry. Wow. You made him mad.
3: Yeah.
1: You have a mad barracuda on your hands. Listen,
4: right.
1: I appreciate your call, man. Thanks very much.
3: Speaking of that, there's another viral video going around that Connor walked in with this morning. What was that? What was on that? The seal.
5: There was a guy, he hooked a huge fish.
1: Yeah.
5: And he's up on the dock, and he's there with a bunch of other guys who also have fish in their hands.
1: Sure.
5: And you could see this, I think it was a seal or a sea lion, one of the two, and he's just stalking, and all of a sudden he jumps up onto the dock and goes after the guy. And the guy just tosses
1: for the fish?
5: Yeah. Guy tosses him the fish and runs away.
6: That's what I'd do.
2: Yeah. Mm-hmm.
3: It was a big one, too.
1: I am the fisherman now.
3: Yes. Yeah. Yes.
1: Yeah. Well, they posted another one of those videos last week from San Diego of people, two big bull sea lions chasing everybody off that beach in La Jolla.
3: Yeah.
1: Because people get too close to them like they're pets or something, and they're not.
6: No,
1: that's why they all sun themselves.
6: They're wild animals with boundaries and limitations.
1: We have boundaries. You're going to need consent if you're going to come near me.
6: That's so true of animals.
1: You're going to need that for sure.
6: Yeah.
1: Rumble, the first day of being newlyweds in West Virginia, my new bride and I rode along with three friends in a pickup truck in the hills to go party with a bison.
6: Okay.
1: I thought my friends were joking as we drove for hours and came to a big shed with large fencing. We pulled in, we cranked up the Hank Jr. and watched a herd of bison roaming around at a distance while we enjoyed a good quantity of adult beverages.
3: Oh no, wow. Liquid courage.
1: At some point, my new bride needed to relieve herself and opened the fence and went around behind the building to relieve herself.
6: Oh no.
1: She then quickly reappeared from the building, being followed by a bull bison, which towered over her 5'5", 110 pounds.

0: Oh, my God.
1: Jeez.
2: In her recollection, she said, she dropped her shorts, began her business, and immediately felt very warm snorts of air on her naked backside.
0: Oh, it snuck up on you?
2: She looked over her shoulder, and laying on the ground behind her was this giant animal. She did not see it.
0: How did you miss it?
2: Well, it's dark, I guess.
1: And he was laying down.
2: Yep. She said she had to. It took all she had just to stay calm and slowly leave the shed area. Made it out alive. And we've shared this story for the last 35 years of being married.
1: Wow. Crazy.
2: Wow. What a story. 366-9999. Wildlife encounters. Have you had one? What was the outcome? I know that you had to fight a raccoon one day to get to your car.
0: Oh, yeah. Yeah, that...
2: As I recall.
0: That happened. Yeah, I had that one. I had a possum attack me.
2: Nice.
0: I had,
2: God, I almost hit a possum the other day.
0: Did you really?
2: On Shore Drive. Yeah. You know, you should never cross Shore Drive, even if you're just a possum.
0: Yeah, true.
2: Very dangerous piece of road. Very dangerous.
0: Yes, yeah. But yeah, the possum thing, that was just because I came across little possums.
2: Yeah. Aww.
0: And I went, wait, where there's little possums.
2: There would be bigger ones.
0: Yeah, it came right out of the tree at me.
2: Really?
0: Yeah.
2: Really?
0: Yeah, the owner inside saw me flailing and didn't know why.
2: Uh-huh.
0: And it's because there was a full-grown possum on my back.
2: Wow. Oh, it was on you?
0: Yeah.
2: Wow. Yeah,
0: I was flipping out, dude.
2: Wow. Well, okay.
0: Yeah.
2: Talk about eating the ticks, though. There's one.
0: Yeah, I'm sure it helped out,
2: tick check.
0: Honestly. Yeah.
2: Tick check.
0: But I made brown and then left for the day.
2: Very good.
0: Yeah.
2: 366-9999. We'll come back and grab some of your phone calls coming up here. And speaking of coming up here, what's coming up in the news?
0: Well, we've got an old bandit trick for robbing people that somebody dusted off in North Carolina. I'll tell you what happened. Mm-hmm. Also, what's the best state to live in? And remember how, you know, a European country here, a European country there is banning kids off social media?
2: Oh, yes.
0: Oh, well, forget that noise. Now the whole EU is looking at doing it.
2: This is going to be really interesting to see how this goes down.
0: Yeah.
2: All right, those stories coming up, top of the hour. Traffic update as well. It's all next.
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6: Crash 64 West in Chesapeake near Shell Road. It's closing the right lane and causing delays starting at George Washington Highway. 264 West in Virginia Beach near Witch Duck Road has a crash recovery. Those delays are going back before Plaza Trail, so pretty heavy there. 64 East in Hampton heading toward the HRBT. You're going to start seeing some traffic starting at Armistead Avenue, and 264 East in Norfolk near City Hall Avenue. A disabled vehicle is narrowing the entrance ramp there. Coleman Bridge is going to be opening today at 9 a.m. and it will be opening again at 10 a.m. I'm Gabe for Rumble in the Morning on FM 99.
7: All right, it's 4 minutes after 8 at 366-9999. We're talking about wildlife stories, your wildlife encounter. There's a heck of a video, and you can see it on the Rumble in the Morning Facebook page in the See It Now tab of our FM 99 app, of this guy being gored, being attacked by a bison. Mm-hmm. And he really has not done anything wrong. He's at a respectful distance in the beginning of this thing. He's not taunting the thing. He's not trying to get up close to it or anything. At some point, it just takes a liking to him. And look at how quickly this large animal crosses that, you know, 50, 100 yards, whatever it is.
8: Yeah.
7: The dude's older, and he doesn't stand a chance.
8: No.
7: No. Not good. 366-9999, your stories about your wildlife encounter. We'll talk coming up in just a moment. Right now, it's time for the news. Let's do that. Sean is here with current events.
8: Yes, and the EU looking to get rid of social media for kids. What's the best state to live in? And we'll begin here locally, where three tractor trailers caught fire on Sunday afternoon at an industrial park in Chesapeake's Deep Creek area.
7: Yeah.
8: Quick response from firefighters after 911 was called, reporting heavy smoke and flames. Crews arrived around almost 3 p.m. in the afternoon, found all three trucks fully engulfed with fire-threatening buildings nearby and other property. Firefighters established a water supply, launched an aggressive response, and got the blaze under control a little after. It says about 3:11 p.m.
7: Yeah.
8: They said the fire didn't spread to the nearby structures. No injuries reported. So good news there. However, the cause remains under investigation by Chesapeake fire investigators, because how did three tractor trailers parked at this industrial park just go up in flames? So we're looking into that now. So, and I, again, it may be something completely non-nefarious, but they're going to run it down and make sure they find out what it, because you never know.
7: Oh, I don't know. Yeah. Well, some coincidence.
8: Well, we don't know. I mean, they were there. Yeah. Was somebody working on one of them? Was something? We just don't have details about what
7: caused it. It's just weird that all three would go up.
8: Yeah, I don't know if they were just parked too close, or
7: you'd have to be parked awfully close.
8: Yeah, you know, end to end, you know, just the tips touching or
7: stacked.
8: Something, you know? Yeah, however
7: you do. No, we never touch the tips.
8: Oh, never. I'm sorry. That's right. Don't. That's it's weird if you do that.
7: Very weird.
8: It's also drivers in Suffolk want to pay attention to this. Mm-hmm. Prepare for temporary closures on Wilroy Road beginning today, and it's going to run through July 31st. The city says the closure is needed for utility work connected to the Hampton Road Sanitation District Suffolk Pump Station Replacement Project. Good Lord, that's a long name.
7: It is.
8: They say designed to improve the reliability of the city's wastewater system. Detour signs will guide drivers around the work area. Local access to homes and businesses will be maintained when possible, but motorists should expect delays. delays and consider using

0: alternate routes and allowing extra travel time. You know how it is. If you drive around in Suffolk, there's limited ways around different areas.
1: Right.
0: So just give yourself some extra time to figure this out this morning if you usually use Wilroy Road. Mm-hmm. A driver in rural Warren County, North Carolina was robbed after investigators say suspects used an old highway bandit technique. The incident happened around 6:20 p.m. last week on a Thursday, mm-hmm. where the victim said there was a log that was cut down, or it was a tree, basically, that was cut down and blocking the road.
1: Literally fell over the road, so you had to stop.
0: Yep.
1: Wow.
0: The Warren County Sheriff's Office said the driver got out to move it and was confronted by three masked men who were hiding nearby.
1: Wow.
0: They literally laid it across the road.
1: It's an ambush!
0: To stop the stagecoach from getting by.
1: Yeah.
0: The suspects allegedly pulled a firearm and stole his money. The victim was not injured, so that's good. Investigators are working to determine whether the robbery was an isolated incident or if they need to be watching out for this. Is this going to be a problem on highways heading in and out of North Carolina now? They're asking anyone who saw anything suspicious in the area at the time to come forward. I would say if you're driving somewhere and it's rather remote maybe and you come across a downed tree, at least for the time being, I would maybe just go ahead and turn around and go the other way. Call somebody.
1: Right.
0: Don't get out and try to move it yourself.
1: No. Yeah.
0: In world news, fighting between the United States and Iran intensified today, with both countries claiming control over the Strait of Hormuz after a weekend of military strikes across the Middle East. The latest violence began after Iran attacked a container ship in the Strait over the weekend, followed by new U.S. airstrikes on dozens of Iranian military targets. Iran responded with attacks targeting countries that host U.S. military forces in the region. The president spoke with Meet the Press and said that, you know, they had made strikes and then they thought they had a deal and then that went away.
2: It's open. We bombed the hell out of them last night. They're very, very evil and sick people. We had meetings with them for the last, they agreed to a deal yesterday, a perfect deal for us. No nuclear, no this, no that, no nothing. They gave up everything. Mm-hmm. And then after that, they left the room. And then within an hour, they launched a drone at a ship. I said, you people are sick. You're sick people. And so it's one of those things.
0: Well, that was the President of the United States is giving a rundown of what's going on in national politics and warfare and everything.
1: Mm-hmm.
0: And he's updating us on the situation.
1: Yeah.
0: And whoever was on the other end of that microphone at Meet the Press couldn't stop shuffling their papers and clearing their nose. I don't know why.
1: Well, yeah.
0: For Americans, the biggest concern now is obviously going to be the price of oil. As we watch it, oil prices climbing higher this morning, still well below where the highs they had reached previously during the conflict, and hopefully they stay that way. Mm. The uncertainty unsettled financial markets, stocks, futures in the United States slipped as investors reacted to the renewed fighting and possibility of higher inflation, because they're concerned that if energy prices continue rising, the Federal Reserve could keep interest rates higher for longer. Senator Mitch McConnell says a fall led to his recent hospitalization, revealing details about his health for the first time after weeks of questions.
1: Yeah, he got real chatty after Lindsey Graham passed away unexpectedly to reassure the masses that there was yet another Republican senator who was ready to do the job.
0: Yeah, well, and especially because Lindsey Graham, I mean, he's 70. He was 71 when he passed.
1: Yeah.
0: Mitch McConnell's 84.
1: Sure.
0: So, I mean, there have to be concerns with all his issues.
1: I heard he was out playing pickleball.
0: The 84-year-old Kentucky Republican said he was briefly unconscious after the fall, underwent extensive testing, and treated for mild pneumonia before moving to a rehabilitation facility. McConnell said doctors found no broken bones, concussions, heart attack, stroke, tumors, or bleeding, and he is now working to regain his strength. McConnell said he stayed quiet because many people his age are reluctant to discuss the challenges of getting older, and especially in public. He said he is not ready to return to the Senate yet, but plans to continue working with his staff and finish his term. His absence, along with the death of Republican Senator Lindsey Graham, temporarily reduces the GOP Senate majority to 51-47.
1: Yes.
0: Much tighter.
1: Yep, yep.
0: McConnell's doctors say his recovery is focused on physical therapy after multiple falls linked to his history with polio.
1: Wow. Didn't know he had a history with polio.
0: Yep. And I wanted to add on to something you'd mentioned to me previously. Health officials are tracking that nationwide outbreak of cyclosporiasis, which is that explosive watery diarrhea.
1: Yeah.
0: More than 2,800 cases reported across 31 states, with Michigan reporting the largest outbreak. They've had over 1,500 cases with 44 hospitalizations. Virginia, we're in the 11 to 30 cases range right now. North Carolina, though, I did look that up.
1: Yeah.
0: They're over 200 cases now, so it's real bad to be...
1: They're in the jackpot numbers.
0: Yeah, it's not good, unfortunately, for them. They say causes weeks of watery diarrhea, stomach cramps, and serious dehydration, which can affect kidneys and organs. The suggestion here is hand washing any food you get and washing your own hands, of course, repeatedly. Mm-hmm. And produce is what they're watching for this, but they haven't tied it down to one particular.

0: thing. They do say if you think you're suffering from this, don't take over-the-counter anti-diarrhea medication. Go to the doctor.
1: Really?
0: Yeah, because apparently the anti-diarrhea medication can make this worse because it keeps it in your body longer.
1: Oh,
0: like
1: really?
0: It slows the process, and so you keep it all in your body.
1: Oh, okay. I didn't realize
0: body.
1: That. Yeah. And you're a parasite.
0: And you need to expel that. It's got to get out.
1: Got to come out. Yeah.
0: Yeah. All so right. If you think you're dealing with this, go find a doctor. That's the long and short there. Mm-hmm. Somebody reached a new milestone over the weekend. Congratulations to... That's not how I play it. Madonna. Yes, Madonna has reached another major milestone in her career, earning her 10th number one album on the Billboard 200 chart with Confessions 2. The album debuted at the top of the chart, and they said that this is giving her first number one album of the 2020s and making her the first artist to top the Billboard 200 in four different decades.
1: The reviews of this album are very good.
0: She also
1: unlike her last couple of outings.
0: Oh, really? Okay, yeah. I didn't know much about her previous outings. Yeah. She also joins an elite group of artists with at least 10 number one albums and 10 number one songs in the Billboard Hot 100. The Beatles, Drake, Taylor Swift, and then Madonna. Pretty good group.
1: Yeah, it's a great group.
0: Confessions 2 is the follow-up to her album from 2005 called Confessions on a Dance Floor and reunites her with her producer, Stuart Price. That song I was just playing there is called Bring Your Love, and it actually features an appearance by Sabrina Carpenter.
1: Okay.
0: Smart. Tack on a name, you know, Sabrina Carpenter, people like that, because...
1: Sure, well, it links you to the current generation, for
0: exactly
1: sure.
0: Exactly right.
1: But, I mean, that's not new for Madonna. She did that thing with Christina Aguilera and Britney Spears years ago.
0: No, it's just smart. She knows Sabrina's one of the flavors of the moment, and so she puts her on the album, and honestly, she doesn't sound out of place in that song either.
1: No, not at all.
0: So good for her. And we also had another world milestone set by your guy, Pitbull.
1: Ah, yes.
0: That's right. Pitbull and his fans set a Guinness World Record for the largest gathering of people in bald caps during a show.
1: I think that's so cool.
0: On Friday in London, the official total was 22,141 people, including Pitbull, who also wore a bald cap even though he's already bald. Because it didn't count if he wasn't wearing one.
1: True, that's true.
0: He said, quote, "It's a blessing and an honor to see all these bald E's." Yeah. 400 volunteers counted the bald cap wearers, and 42 drones captured video for other counters to use for the official tally. With 22,141 bald summum bitches out there.
1: Yes,
0: well,
1: baldies.
0: But wearing bald caps at least.
1: Baldies, baby.
0: I got to be honest. My culture is not your costume. I don't know what you got going
1: on. Hey, man, stop that.
0: Yeah, it's appropriation of my bald head. And I'll finish with this one for this hour. I will get back to the meta story a little later. Every year, CNBC does a ranking of America's top states for businesses, and Ohio won that this year. Okay. But as part of their decision-making process, they also factor in a quality of life score for each state.
1: Right.
0: To determine each state's quality of life score, they look at the following factors: crime rates, air quality, health care, cost and availability of child care, inclusiveness of state laws, and reproductive rights. And the five states that had the highest quality of life scores were... Number one is Vermont, and they have been number one for 6 years in a row.
1: Okay.
0: They were rated with an A+ and a score of 233 out of a possible 290 points. Mm-hmm. After that is Maine, then New Jersey, then Minnesota, and five is Connecticut. So that's the top five for you that are allegedly the best states to live in.
1: Oh, wait. No. There's another version of the best states to live in, and Virginia's number four.
0: Oh, I have them at seven on this list.
1: Really? This must be. It's coincidental that happened. It was on the overnight news.
0: I saw that too. Yeah. But I think somebody somewhere might have gotten this list backwards, because I saw what you're talking about.
1: Nebraska was number one,
0: and Nebraska's number 10 on the list. I saw.
1: Weird.
0: Literally, it's the same list in reverse.
1: Yeah.
0: So I'm not sure who's got this right and who's got this wrong now. But I know that Virginia's on the list.
1: And there you go.
0: One way or the other, Virginia earned a spot among the nation's best states for quality of life, in part because of its low violent crime rate. FBI data shows the state recorded 218 violent crimes per 100,000 residents in 2024. And they say that also we have a pretty good air quality as well. The only thing we really suffered on was the availability of child care. So that's the only thing that held Virginia back from being even higher on the list than we were, whether it was seven or four or wherever we ended up.
1: Yeah, right. I saw number four.
0: Yeah, and I've seen a couple of versions, but like on here, if you pull it up here, Vermont, Maine, New Jersey, Minnesota, Connecticut.
1: That's very odd.
0: Yeah, somebody got this backwards somewhere, and I don't know who it was.
1: Yeah.
0: Yeah. Either way, all those states were in the top 10. So still did well. Also, if you're looking at the ones that did the worst, the bottom of the list was Tennessee, at least according to the version I saw, was the worst for bad for crime, inclusiveness, and

0: worker protections. Texas, Indiana, Louisiana, and Georgia round out the bottom five.
1: There you go. Well, CNBC, the person that sponsored this study, has Virginia at number four.
0: Yeah, but if you read through it, right, like when they look at the scores and stuff like that, I don't understand how this works because other pages have the scores done, but they're rated differently. So I'm not sure.
1: This is the total score, I guess?
0: Yeah, I guess. Like if you go down to Nebraska, right,
1: yeah,
0: and you
1: right.
0: scroll.
1: Yeah.
0: A little bit, so you can read. It gives them. It gives them a grade. B. How does that get the? How does that get them an A or the top spot?
1: Top state's grade, quality of life score, 184 out of 290. That's just quality of life. Now,
0: right.
1: Add into that availability to find a job, crime rate.
0: Right. Yeah. No.
1: Weather. You know, all these other factors that go into it.
0: Yeah. And, yeah. But I mean, like, they've got the quality of life mm-hmm. score, and then if you go down for the other ones, like Vermont had a 230 something out of whatever it was, and an A plus rating on top of all that. So I don't understand how.
1: But
0: this
1: Vermont
0: list works.
1: Doesn't have the economic power behind it.
0: Right. I get that, but I don't understand what they're. I guess I just don't understand how they're doing this list because they add points to one thing and then another one and. It seems to be wonky.
1: These people and their lists.
0: I don't know. You know what? This is what happens when you don't have Wallet Hub do a list.
1: Yeah. Yep. They're
0: fools at CNBC who think they know things.
1: Like they think they do.
0: Come on. Yeah. Either way.
1: Yep.
0: Those were the good states to live in. Yeah. And
1: you gotta like that.
0: Virginia did very well regardless of which list is
1: correct. Well, they put in like crime stats.
0: Yeah.
1: Let's see. Targets and analysis, the program, so on. Oh, I see. Each state, the paragraph only highlights one of the things that made up the score.
0: Yeah, for sure, right.
1: So that's the whole paragraph.
0: Right.
1: Yeah. So their strengths, our strengths are crime, air quality, and health care. Our weaknesses, child care, but we end up at number four on their list. I don't know.
0: See, this is weird. I don't know.
1: Yep.
0: I don't know. Either way, it's a good place to live. You'd be glad to be
1: here. Hey, man, you're sandwiched between, you know, Hawaii and what is it?
0: North Dakota.
1: Yeah. Yeah.
0: Well, you know, there's like 15 people there.
1: I've got friends that have family out there that it's like the Wild West of the new money.
0: Oh, okay. It's
1: a lot of oil.
0: The Duttons?
1: Yeah, could be. Well, I don't know if it's the Duttons, but yeah.
0: I'm just saying that level of like,
1: right?
0: You know, new money and the kind of rich people and really nice wide open spaces.
1: Wide open spaces, buddy. Freedom.
0: Yeah.
1: Freedom.
0: 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Mostly cloudy with a high near 82 today. East wind 7 to 13 miles per hour. Mostly cloudy with a low around 68. And tomorrow sunny with a high around 87. 76 at last check. 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
1: All right, there we are. And after our state debate, it's 819. 366-9999. Got people holding the phone. We're going to take your wildlife stories coming up here. Another reason that it's a great place to live. The diversity of wildlife.
0: Oh, boy, are you not kidding me.
1: Right now, it's trying to check traffic.
2: 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Injured in an accident? 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
3: Crash 64 West in Chesapeake near Shell Road. That one's closing the right shoulder. 64 East in Hampton heading toward the HRBT. Going to start seeing some delays before Armistead Avenue. 264 East in Norfolk near City Hall Avenue. A disabled vehicle is narrowing an already close entrance ramp. And some bridge openings for you. The Coleman Bridge will be opening at 9 a.m. and at 10 a.m. I'm Gabe for Rumble in the Morning on FM 99.
1: All right, not to run this into the ground, but they posted the list backward, and that's why it comes out the way that it comes out.
0: So which one's right? Who's number one?
1: It's the same list. It's the same list. They just posted them backward. So it ends at number one way down at the bottom. So it's not top to bottom. It's bottom
0: to
1: top.
0: Well, that's why people got confused.
1: That'd be nice. It'd be nice to know. Because, yeah, you know, the overnight news has us as number four, but in fact, we're at, like, number seven.
0: Six or seven. They didn't number them on the page.
1: No, so they're not numbered, and I think there's your problem.
0: Yeah.
1: Yeah, a little 6-7 is what you're saying over there.
0: She's trying, yeah.
1: She is. She's, no. She's miming. Yep.
4: The can't one time I do that.
0: With Gen Z.
1: All righty, kids. 821 now, 366-9999. We're talking about wildlife encounters. Do you have a wildlife encounter? Let's go over here to line two. Line two, hi, good morning. Hello.
5: Good morning, Rumble.
1: Hey, man, do you have a wildlife encounter?
5: Well, not personally, but for my mother. She lives up in Richmond.
1: Yeah.
5: Down in Chesterfield.
1: Yeah.
5: All right. And so she has a groundhog problem this year. She's been there for years, never once seen a groundhog. Now she's got a groundhog issue and her neighbor.
1: Okay, she and her neighbor don't like the groundhogs.
5: No, they're tearing everything up. And she's got a little, like, 2.5-pound dog. My neighbor has a, 90-pound Akita.
1: Yeah.
5: The groundhog chased off the Akita.
1: Really? So he's an aggressive little turd.
5: Yes, sir. Yes, sir.
1: So what are they doing about this?
5: Well, she looked it up, and it was $950 a month for a company to come out, or excuse me, $950 a week.
1: A week?
5: For a company to come out.
1: Wow.
5: A week.
1: Wow.
5: Right, and that's even if they catch nothing.
1: Yeah, yeah.
5: So I told her, I said, look, I live down in Virginia Beach. So yeah. I said, look, we need to get you a trap and a gun. She said, all right. I don't want to shoot it. But
1: so how does this end up? What happened?
5: We're still in the middle of it.
1: Oh, I see. We're fighting groundhogs.
5: Trying to hunt some groundhogs. If I was up closer or working up there, I'd be doing it.
1: Yeah, 22-250. Shoots flat for hundreds of yards. Hey, thank you very much. I appreciate your phone call. Groundhog wars not quite being tossed by a bison.
0: No, not quite.
1: However, and I'll throw this one in. They're doing the running of the bulls right now in Spain. And yesterday, a guy got gored right in the face.
6: Ooh.
1: Right in the face.
6: Yeah, but you know what, Rick?
1: But you brought that on yourself. Yeah, That's not...
0: Yeah.
1: You decided you're going to get down there and run with those things.
6: Now he has a story to tell, though.
0: Okay, well...
1: He does. He's going to tell it going to be one. It'd
0: be hard to tell.
1: It's going to be hard to say. Yeah. But you never know. 366-9999. Wildlife stories. 99, line one. Hi, good morning.
7: Good morning. How are you?
1: Good. Do you have a wildlife story?
7: Absolutely. Try driving a school bus with a possum at your feet.
1: Oh, my gosh. How did you didn't know the possum was in the school bus when you took off?
7: Nope. Just all of a sudden, it came across my feet. We had to stop the bus, and NHL ain't have nothing on the broomstick sloppy launch I did. They launched the thing halfway across the court we pulled into.
1: Holy cow. Did you have kids on the bus?
7: Thankfully, I did not. I was on my way to pick up my next student.
1: Good for you. Good for you, because that would have been freaky. Hey, listen, I appreciate your call. Nice shooting, by the way. 99, line two. Good morning.
8: Hey, good morning.
1: A wildlife story. What happened?
8: Yeah, so we were at one of these safari parks up in Canada, and so it's like native Canadian animals, not African safari animals.
1: Right.
8: And so you drive through, and then all of, slowly, and all these wild native Canadian animals surround you. And so we're driving through, and we have our windows down, and this giant female moose.
1: Yeah.
8: Comes up and like sticks its entire head in the car and is like eating the food we're giving it and like licking the inside of the car and trying to get at my wife's hair and everything. I mean, you kind of like a 2,000-pound animal. And then in front of us, luckily, the rams and the mountain goats had taken a liking to the car there and had started pawing at it with their hooves and their horns. We missed that, so we didn't get any car damage. The car in front of us did. We just got the moose head in the car.
1: And with that giant tongue and just slobber going everywhere?
8: Oh, my gosh. I still think we have dried up moose slobber in that car years later.
1: I don't think people really appreciate how big a moose is.
8: They don't. Because we don't really have them in most of the United States.
1: Yeah.
8: So most people are just like, oh, it's just a big deer. It's more than that.
1: No, it's gigantic compared to a deer.
8: Yeah, it's taller than the car.
1: Hey, I appreciate your call, man. Thanks for sharing your story. There we go. 366-9999. A moose can run anywhere from 1,000 to 1,600 pounds. So it's every bit as big as that bison, at least at its biggest.
6: Mm.
1: Crazy, crazy. Rod,
6: yes.
1: Sports is coming up.
6: Yes, coming up, Aaron Rodgers. Aaron Rodgers, Steelers quarterback, is right now out bonding with the fellas in the woods.
1: Really?
6: Yes, he's selected, I think, 6 Steelers teammates to make the perfect 7 and to go out into the woods and be one.
1: Now, have they brought in his ayahuasca dispenser?
6: That I don't know.
1: Okay.
6: Also, there seems to be very little faith right now in the betting community.
1: Really?
6: That Argentina can actually win the World Cup this time around.
1: Wow.
6: Yeah, wait till you hear. I think I might throw a couple of...
1: Over England? Or, we don't know. We haven't gotten there
6: win
1: yet.
6: Win the Cup,
1: the
6: period.
1: Cup all together, right.
6: We're to the Final Four, so you win 2 more games, you're the champion.
1: Yeah, right.
6: And I think Conor McGregor can shut his yapper now for a while. You can just shut up.
1: All right, those stories coming up in sports, plus a traffic update. They are both next.
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2: Crash 64 West in Chesapeake near Shell Road, closing the right shoulder, but the delays have died down. 64 East in Hampton, heading toward the HRBT, is seeing delays starting at North King Street. And in Norfolk, 264 East near City Hall Avenue, a disabled vehicle is closing the right shoulder and narrowing an already small entrance ramp. Some bridge openings for you. The Coleman at 9 a.m. and 10 a.m. I'm Gabe for Rumble in the Morning on FM 99.
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4: All right, we'll get to all the other crap in a moment, but you know, when it comes to the NFL, we're going to jump forward here because it involves Aaron Rodgers, who we absolutely love to mock. Steelers quarterback Aaron Rodgers posting Instagram photos of a gathering of six Steelers teammates that he apparently has taken on a trip. Teammates include Michael Pittman Jr., Mason Rudolph, the backup quarterback, DK Metcalf, and Pat Freiermuth. The caption reads, "The last rodeo," along with bonding week, hashtag bonding week. The images you'll see, some of them have been taken down because according to the report, they're images somewhere of horses, cowboy hats, campfires. And, of course, in addition to all of that, you'll get meditation sessions with Aaron while you're at his dude ranch, I guess.
6: My brothers, breathe with me.
7: Mm-hmm. And now, okay, here we go.
4: Yeah.
6: We are now one. There is no me. There is no you. There is only the we. And the us. And the we us.
4: Yeah, so, you know, he's preparing for the last rodeo with the weenus. So, good job, Aaron.
3: The weenus. Welcome to the weenus.
4: All right, so we know who is in the World Cup final. I'm going to give you the betting odds here because I'm quite surprised. Argentina, of the four, not too many think they have a shot. They are at plus 400.
8: Argentina.
4: That's not good. Plus 400. No, no, to win it all. England is at plus 330. Then you have Spain at plus 310. And then you have France at plus...
3: France
4: at plus 140.
3: Yeah,
4: they're the odds-on favorite
3: they're
4: here.
3: They're pretty tough.
4: Overwhelming favorite. Why? Well, the French play... They got Mbappe, for one. But the French play is a very physical game, and many expect it to be amplified in the semifinals, so don't be too surprised if France, if the team, really gets after Spain.
9: Hey, it's a dangerous sport. Accidents happen. People get hurt.
4: There you go. So look out for France. By the way, that semifinal game between France and Spain is tomorrow at 3 p.m., which works out great for me. Yeah. And then Wednesday, England and Argentina at 3 o'clock. Conor McGregor.
10: Happy to be here.
4: You can shut up now. I'm tired of him telling us how great he is, and then he's not great.
3: Yeah.
4: He finally got back in the ring after, like, what was 5 years off or whatever it was when he broke his leg last time around.
3: Right.
4: This time around, his fight stopped 69 seconds in because he's got another leg injury. And that's it. Just shut up. You're done. I don't want to hear anything else from you. I wouldn't trust him in another fight situation at all. You know?
3: I think he's done.
4: He's got to be done.
3: Yeah.
4: He's got to be done.
3: Yeah.
4: One guy not done is Mark Yeaton. He is the BetterView Great Sport of the Day.
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4: I just said that. Mark Yeaton. He is a guy that lives in Indiana, and a few years ago he decided to raise money for the Indiana Down Syndrome Foundation by cycling around the great state of Indiana.
3: Mm-hmm.
4: He has now completed his task. He actually, he must have like... What he like drive to the top, to the bottom, to the top, to the bottom again? Because he went on his cycle,
3: bicycle,
4: 2,100 miles, 2,100
3: around
4: miles
3: Indiana,
4: around Indiana. raised over $10,000. 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
7: Mm-hmm.
4: All right, Major League Baseball, I meant to mention.

0: mention this last hour, but young Connor, we were at the Orioles game yesterday. I just posted the video, and who are you interviewing?
1: Well, I got the special chance to interview former Norfolk Tide and former number one overall pick Jackson Holliday.
0: Yeah.
2: So, nice.
0: And that guy couldn't have been any nicer.
1: Great guy.
0: Just a super dude.
1: Yeah, and I got to meet the entire family back when I worked with the Tides. Matt Holliday came in. Mm-hmm. Ethan Holliday, his younger brother, who was also a top five pick,
3: really?
1: Went to the Rockies.
0: Yes.
1: They're all just so nice. Chloe Holliday's his wife. Great family. And
0: he
1: Jackson
0: lives with the Holidays, Rick. Lives with them.
2: There's no place like home for the Holidays.
1: Yeah, Jackson and Chloe are just a great people to talk to. And Jackson was great this past weekend. Yesterday.
0: They went to Cape Cod together.
1: Yeah. Planning a vacation down to Cabo.
0: Yes. But we just posted the video on the Instagram page if you want to see young Connor interviewing
1: my dear friend Jackson Holliday.
0: Yes. Yeah, your dear friend. I believe they're up in Barnstable on the Cape.
2: If I'm not mistaken.
0: So, great time yesterday. And then you screwed me over because I wanted to interview Vinny Pasquantino, who is from Richmond, Virginia. He graduated from James River High School. He went to Old Dominion University, and he plays for the Royals. So we're at the Royals game yesterday, and you misidentified who?
1: I misidentified Jacques Caglione to be Vinny Pasquantino.
0: So I'm screaming at this Jacques Caglione guy.
2: Yeah, yeah.
0: Old Dominion University, James River High School. And he's just looking at me like I'm some kind of nut.
2: Yeah.
0: And then he just walks away and goes into the clubhouse. And I'm like, boy, what a jerk. And as soon as I'm thinking that, all of a sudden we hear right behind us Vinny Pasquantino go, hey, I think you're looking for me. He goes, I don't want you to think I'm an a-hole.
2: Oh, okay.
0: He goes, you're looking for me. Which, in fairness to Connor, they were about just 1 inch difference in height, and they were about 5 pounds difference in weight.
1: Jock Caglione
0: is 6'4". And they're both hairy guys.
1: Yeah, 6'4", 250 versus 6'3", 245.
2: Yeah. Wow.
1: And they're both big lefties with beards.
0: Yeah, so I'll post my interview a little bit later with Vinny. But had a great time. Awesome. Orioles organization, absolutely phenomenal. And the Orioles ended up beating the Royals yesterday 8-2. The Nationals, they had a great first half in terms of offense. They need pitching. They're 48-49. They head into the All-Star break on a loss. They lost 5-3 to the Yankees. Braves, they beat the Cardinals. Braves looking good. Phillies looking good. Braves, though, they might want to talk to their, analyst because I'm sure he didn't mean to say it like this, but he was congratulating a player by the name of Eli White who was coming back to the team. He was on paternity leave because his wife had a baby.
2: Mm-hmm.
0: And here you go.
4: Yeah, congratulations to Eli on number 3. I was trying to talk him into more kids already when we were in San Diego. You know, him and his wife, they're just such great people. I said, we need more great people in this world, so the more whites, the better off we're going to be.
2: The better off.
0: Rick, we need more great people in this world.
2: That'll be the quote of the article.
0: The more whites, the better off we'll be.
2: Great. Just
0: thank
2: great.
0: Thank you. You know that he'll never, ever live that down.
2: That's great.
0: That is better than, what's your biggest fear, Marty? Dying in a hotel room by myself. That's worse. All right, so yesterday at Wimbledon, your guy, the Italian Yannick Sinner, beat Alexander Zverev 6-7, 7-6, 6-3, 6-3. So that's two in a row now for Sinner. He won last year. He wins again. On the NASCAR Cup circuit, it was one of the Blaneys.
5: Three wide for the lead. Through turns 3 and 4. Bell pushing Blaney. Middle lane, Hosobar. Back to the checkered flag. It's going to be Ryan Blaney who wins it in Atlanta. Oh, my, what a dominating win.
0: Well, he had a dominating car, and he led like 171 of these laps. But if it wasn't for Christopher Bell pushing him hard at the end, he wouldn't have won the race.
2: Really?
0: Hosobar would have won, I think. It is Monday, and on Monday, we like to be men.
6: 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Be a man.
2: Oh, my. Do you mind? 8:41. Taking a break. When we come back, Stupid News is up next.
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0: 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Injured in an accident? 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
1: 64 East in Hampton, heading toward the HRBT, seeing delays starting at North King Street, and 264 East of Virginia Beach near Lynn Haven Parkway. A disabled vehicle is narrowing exit 19A. Some bridge openings for you. The Coleman Bridge will be opening at 9 a.m. and at 10 a.m. I'm Gabe for Rumble in the Morning on FM 99.
0: And now, all the news that's
2: stupid
0: from the name synonymous with
2: stupid.
0: Here's Rumble.
3: It is Stupid News time, the late morning version. And Stupid News, the late morning version, is brought to you by...
4: They posted drive safe, then checked the lights while driving, and ran right into you. That's Stupid News. Call Huffman and Huffman if you've been hurt by someone. Huffman.

0: Item number one in Super News this morning.
1: Yeah. What
0: a beautiful time. A telephone, a phone, belonging to a former member of the European Parliament, was targeted and infected with spyware multiple times during his time in Parliament. When he was chairman of the committee that was looking into spyware on phones.
2: I'm sorry.
0: He was chairman of the committee that looked into spyware and hackers and phones, and his phone was hacked multiple times.
3: It's a bad look.
2: Well, you know, who better qualified now
0: yes,
2: to say that he
0: that is correct.
2: Has been in the trenches with this?
0: Wow. A committee has just released its recommendations, let's see, based on a few years of study. I know what the next chapter is. It's going to be more hacked members of parliament.
2: Yeah.
0: That's the quote.
2: Yeah.
0: Yikes.
2: Oh, boy.
0: Yeah. This guy was, he was from Greece, is from Greece. His phone was infected with Pegasus, a powerful zero-click spyware.
2: Oh, that's dangerous.
0: This happened in October of 22 and again in March of 23. Wow. And he is like the committee guy for hacks.
2: Okay, well.
3: That's rough, buddy.
0: And yeah.
2: We're taking away your smartphone.
0: Right?
2: You're going to write everything down
0: from now
2: on.
0: You're going back to Flipper.
2: Yeah, yeah. You don't get to use any technology, sir.
0: None, I'm sorry to say.
2: Yeah.
0: But that is item one.
3: Item number two. A woman got rid of her roommate's tarantula collection.
0: What?
3: Because he was incarcerated and wasn't there. So she sold them. They're valued at around $590.
2: Okay.
3: And he came back and found his tarantulas gone.
2: I don't know how you do this one because it's your roommate. It's not like it's a family member.
0: Yeah.
2: I may not want to care for tarantulas.
0: While you're in where? He was in jail?
3: Yes, in jail.
0: So you went to jail and left your tarantulas here.
2: Yeah,
0: it's not on me, bro.
2: If I can't reach a relative of yours or somebody to come get them.
3: I mean,
0: am I selling them? I don't know if that I'm allowed to sell them because they're technically not mine unless you owe me money.
2: True. Well, he's not there to pay rent.
3: I'm not sure.
0: Yeah.
3: Yeah, she gave a bunch of reasons, conflicting reasons as to why she sold them.
2: Yeah.
3: One being like she didn't have the funds to take care of them. One being like she just didn't know when he was going to get back. You know.
4: So did she give him the money that she made from selling the?
3: No, I don't think she did. I also think he was pretty upset about it, and she's been arrested actually.
0: Oh, really? All right. So it's theft,
3: dealing in stolen property, and second degree petty theft.
0: Stole it.
2: Yeah, I mean, I'd have to figure out something because I'm not. You know, if I'm not prepared to take care of a bunch of tarantulas, this isn't something I'm going to learn to do right now.
0: No. Sounds to me like a donation to a local facility.
2: Is there anybody, like, is there some kind of insect, like, rehab place?
0: Oh, well, there's museums and things that, you know, the Virginia Living Museum.
2: Yeah.
0: One of these places would be a place to start.
2: Yeah, and anyway, at least maybe they could help you figure out what to do.
3: It doesn't say how many tarantulas there were, but I mean, at 500.
0: I have a collection of them.
2: Yeah, I don't know.
3: Valued at $590, I feel like that's a lot.
0: I don't know. They're probably $100
2: a
0: piece.
2: Yeah, I was going to say they could be easily $500 or $100 a piece.
0: Oh, yeah.
4: How many were there?
3: I
2: doesn't know.
3: So the listening ears, turn them on.
4: I told you, I'm barely aware.

0: awake right now.
1: It's okay.
0: Tarantula.
1: That is item number two.
2: Or as your daughter would say,
0: Jelangela.
2: I love it. A Jelangelo. A Tangelo. A Jelangelo. All right. Finally this. You know, it occurs to me I should have probably saved this for AI Appreciation Day, which is what?
3: Tomorrow? The 16th.
0: I can't wait. I'm so excited.
2: Oh, yeah. Very excited.
3: So what is that, Friday?
0: I think it's Friday.
2: Yeah. Well, today's the 13th, so it's Thursday.
1: Thursday.
3: Okay, Thursday.
0: Thursday.
3: Well, either way.

0: because apparently they're backwashing out some sort of deadly bacteria into the water.
1: Oh, boy.
2: That's a good reason to revoke
0: their... Well, you think you had bad PR before.
1: Yeah.
0: Decision came after one bad actor, a Meta-affiliated data center called Goat Systems LLC, flooded local wastewater pipes with their garbage, which contained a rare and deadly bacterium. Goat Systems was then found to be in significant non-compliance with the industrial waste regs of Wyoming.
1: Dude.
0: It's a bad time for this, fellas. Yeah. Mm. This is not something we normally test for, said the Board of Public Utilities.
1: Whoa.
0: So we wouldn't... Wow.
3: Well,
0: they had to know what to look for, yeah.
1: Yeah, but now you better be testing for it.
0: They noted that it was first spotted during routine testing for fecal contamination, adding that it's a bizarre pathogen to find in any wastewater, even something strange like from a data center.
1: Dude.
3: So it's a front.
0: We actually had to go through quite a process to figure out what this was. Wow. Though human infection is extremely rare, it is nonetheless has been linked to 10 deaths, including 3 cases involving immunocompromised people.
1: This is
0: it's
1: bad.
0: Not good.
1: This is real bad.
0: Yeah, it's tough, man.
1: Yeah.
0: You know, the data center industry, tough.
1: That's going to be the one that you see everybody holding up now when they're talking about data
0: deadly
1: centers.
0: They don't even try to explain where it came from.
1: No.
0: They have no idea. They got no idea. It's supposed to be just cooling off all of these overheated towers. What's happening here?
1: I don't know. Mm.
0: Those 3 stories are true.
3: And stupid.
0: And that's why this is.
3: Stupid news.
0: News is coming up at the top of the hour. What do you got?
1: Well, we've got a local person who won big on TV last night. I'll tell you about that. We also, unfortunately, had some big-name passings over the weekend. I'll update you on those in case you missed it. And your happy ending of the day.
0: All right. Them's is coming up here in just moments. The news with Sean, plus the rest of your phone calls at 366-9999. Coming up, your wildlife encounter. What happened? We'll talk coming up.
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8: Nice. 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
7: Kind of weird, yeah.
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8: Hey, man, I'm impressed.
7: Bitch, I'll tell you what, tough out here.
8: He's blue at the end of it.
7: Woo! Yeah. Your phone call's coming up at 366-9999. Let me go in another direction here, though. Rumble, today is my last day in the Navy.
8: Hey.
7: Kind of like that. Can you please play the civilian song for me?
8: Absolutely.
7: For Brad. Brad, if you're listening. Brad.
9: One, two.

0: 20 years served. Thank you, Brad, for your service. We all are very appreciative of that.
1: Absolutely.
0: It is 9 o'clock straight up now on FM 99. Time for the news. News time right now. Sean is here with that.
1: And in the news, we got your happy ending coming. Also, the passing of some big names over the weekend. And a local person done good. I'll tell you what they won. But first, let's begin with this. Concerns growing over social media-organized teen gatherings after a large crowd formed outside Surge Adventure Park near Lynn Haven Mall in Virginia Beach over the weekend. Park says employees contacted police.

0: peace after the group started to grow, and then a fight broke out, because that's what happens. Staff members stepped in to help calm the situation before police officers arrived. Surge said its top priority was the safety of its customers and employees, and that it monitored the event while enforcing its policy requiring younger guests to be accompanied by someone 21 or older. The incident had businesses and police watching for similar events. A nearby trampoline park manager said that customers had been reporting it to him.
1: So I walked outside, looked over there. There's like 8-9 cop cars over there. Some customers come in, and they had mentioned that there was a teen takeover that happened at Surge across the street.
0: As Steve Burns from Get Air, who's like right across the street from where this happened, and he said they've been enforcing their rule. If you're dropping your kids off, well, no, you're not. Somebody has to stay with them because we're not having this happen.
2: Nope.
0: Chesapeake police are preparing for a similar event that is being promoted online at Chesapeake Square Mall on July 18th. Police say the mall has not authorized that gathering, and they are working with mall officials to increase security while reminding parents to know where their kids are and discuss how to behave. Congratulations to this person. Newport News native Trinity Tatum won Love Island.
3: Really?
0: Love Island USA Season 8. Yep. Tatum and her partner Bryce Detloff won the fan vote during the finale last night, earning the couple a $100,000 prize.
4: Nice.
0: And Tatum was among the 12 original cast members announced for the season back in May. I remember she had a lot of fanfare when she was announced. Before entering the show, she said she was looking for a fresh start and hoped to find a respectful partner. And I never think that things like Love Island or The Bachelor are where you're going to find one of those. But you know what? I could be wrong. I love love, so I hope it works.
4: Yeah, you just don't see it as long term?
0: But you know what? Maybe. The finale streamed online. Exactly.
4: Yeah.
0: The finale streamed online last night. Congratulations to Trinity and Bryce Detloff.
4: Very nice.
0: Trinity's family could probably even hear this right now. And if you haven't, you can find pictures and stuff for online. Drop dead gorgeous. This girl was walking around Newport News on a daily basis. Everybody knows who she is.
4: Really?
0: Yeah, she's gorgeous. Suffolk Animal Control has this happened over the weekend. I haven't seen an update yet. I'm trying to find out if they've changed yet, because today the temperature is much lower than it was over the weekend. But Suffolk Animal Control over the weekend temporarily stopped all animal trapping in the city because of the dangerous heat. The suspension applies to all animals, and they said would remain in place until officials determine it is safe to resume. Yeah. Animal control officials say trapped animals face an increased risk of overheating, dehydration, heat stroke, and death when confined during extreme temperatures. And they're talking about
4: putting out
0: traps.
4: If they had trapped them, they could have died in the traps.
0: Because they're not there when they get caught.
4: And they're not there to kill them, right?
0: Right. Residents with questions are asked to contact Suffolk Animal Control. You can double check with them again. The temperature is supposed to be much lower today, so they probably will be resuming it. But it's just depending on how long they think that's going to last and if it works for them. So contact Suffolk Animal Control if you have any questions. That's not the only hot issue.
5: Why is it always so hot? Somebody ought to crack a window.
0: Virginia Beach sand temperatures reached dangerous levels during the recent mid-July days, climbing to nearly 130 degrees, even with partly cloudy skies and air temperatures only around 90 degrees. Now, bear in mind, the heat index makes it worse, but that doesn't really affect the sand. Testing showed the sand was already 119 degrees in the morning, despite rain the night before.
4: Holy cow.
0: Officials warned that sand at 120 degrees can cause first-degree burns within seconds.
4: It sucks.
0: While temperatures above 130 degrees can lead to second-degree burns.
4: Man.
0: Yeah, and it was at about 130 degrees.
4: Yikes.
0: Beachgoers are recommended to take precautions, including wearing sturdy footwear, not flip-flops or even, what's the other ones people love? Crocs.
4: Slides?
0: Yeah, the slides.
4: Yeah.
0: Because the sand can get in so easy.
4: Yeah, yeah. And Crocs, too, but at least Crocs cover most of your feet.
0: Yeah, the only issue being that a lot of them have the holes built into them and stuff like that. They say, hey, wear sturdy footwear, real footwear, and they say, and lift your feet while you walk. Don't drag them through the sand. Temperatures are usually lower earlier in the morning and late afternoon when the sun is less intense. However, but like we said, in the morning, it was still almost 120 degrees on the sand.
4: Dang.
0: So, yeah, on those hot days, you need to be careful. In world news, fighting between the United States and Iran intensified today with both countries claiming control over the Strait of Hormuz after a weekend of military strikes across the Middle East. The latest violence began after Iran attacked a container ship in the Strait over the weekend, followed by new U.S. airstrikes on dozens of Iranian military targets, including missile sites, radar systems, and air defenses. The president spoke with Meet the Press and said that after those strikes, they had spoken with Iran and that things seemed to be worked out, and then all of a sudden not.
6: It's open. We bombed the hell out of them last night. They're very, very evil and sick people. We had meetings with them for the last, they agreed to a deal yesterday, a perfect deal for us. No nuclear, no this, no that, no nothing. They gave up everything. Mm-hmm. And then after that, they left the room.

0: room, and then within an hour, they launched a drone at a ship.
1: So there you go. Unfortunately, that kicked things back off.
2: Crazy.
1: And struck back.
2: Yeah.
1: The UN concerned this will grow the conflict again to a full-scale war. For Americans, the biggest concern is going to be the price of oil. Oil prices climbed this morning more than 3%. Still below the highs we saw earlier in the conflict. Hopefully, they don't get anywhere back near there. It also rattled financial markets. Stock futures in the United States slipped as investors reacted to the renewed fighting and possibility of higher inflation. The concern is that the Federal Reserve could leave interest rates higher for longer, which would make borrowing for homes, cars, credit cards, whatever, more expensive and slow economic growth. Senator Lindsey Graham passed away at the age of 71. His office says a preliminary medical examiner's finding shows he died after suffering an aortic dissection. It's a tear in the inner wall of the aorta linked to hardening arteries. Graham had recently turned 71 before his death, and his office said he initially described it, as following a brief and sudden illness. President Trump, one of Graham's closest political allies, said the senator had sounded slightly tired after returning from a trip to Ukraine earlier that day. President ordered U.S. flags flown at half staff over the weekend. The South Carolina Republican served in Congress for more than 30 years and became one of the nation's most influential voices on foreign policy. He was a former Air Force lawyer, and he was a leading advocate for a strong U.S. military presence overseas and advised the president on issues including Russia and Iran. The South Carolina governor will appoint a temporary replacement, and then they'll have a special primary and election to determine who will serve the remainder of the Senate term. Another name that we lost over the weekend, legendary New Zealand actor Sam Neill passed at the age of 78. His family says he passed away, I guess I said over the weekend, but it was Monday in Sydney, Australia, surrounded by his loved ones after what they described as a sudden and unexpected death. They said Neil remained cancer-free after battling a rare and aggressive blood cancer and thanked the staff at St. Vincent's Private Hospital for their care while asking for privacy. Best known probably as playing Dr. Alan Grant in Jurassic Park.
3: They're moving in herds. They do move in herds.
1: He was in a ton of other things as well. He was in The Hunt for Red October. That was probably his big breakout role.
2: Yeah.
1: Hunt for Red October. Then he was also in The Mouth of Madness, which is a very famous horror movie.
2: Right.
1: He was even in TV. He was in Peaky Blinders for a while. Played a big role in that.
2: Peaky Blinders.
1: Yeah. Great show. You need the captions. Born in Northern Ireland, Neil moved to New Zealand as a child and went on to become one of the country's most celebrated actors, earning him a knighthood in 2022. Away from Hollywood, he devoted a bunch of his time to his New Zealand farm, his organic winery, and environmental causes. He's survived by his four children and several grandchildren. Now, Sam Neill, big movie star. So, speaking of movies,
4: what can I say except
1: big oof? Disney's live-action Moana debuted at the number one at the box office in North America, but fell well short of expectations. They were hoping domestically to do $60, $70, $80, $90 million originally. Mm-hmm. They made $43 million in the U.S. and Canada.
2: Yikes.
1: And another $52 overseas for a grand total of $95 global.
2: Mm-hmm.
1: Despite the popularity of the franchise, the remake opened well below the other two. Critics largely panned the film as a near shot-for-shot remake of the 2016 animated original.
2: Yeah.
1: Industry analysts say Moana faced stiff competition as well from other films already in theaters. Minions and Monsters came in second, and Toy Story was in third. Why they would have Moana compete with their own movie Toy Story 5 makes no sense.
2: They
1: to
2: got
1: me.
2: Bigger brains than we do.
1: Well,
2: I used to think that. I don't know. Seems a little odd to me.
1: They may have been thinking to themselves, okay, the Toy Story thing is going to kind of start wearing off. You know, people will be moving on from Toy Story.
2: Right.
1: So let's get something else out there for families
2: to go
1: see.
2: Well, they've been promoting the heck out of Moana.
1: They have.
2: Some people would tell you is sometimes what they do when they know it's kind of a dog.
1: Sometimes, yeah. One thing to watch out for, too, is whenever you see a review embargo, if there's no early reviews coming out.
2: Right.
1: That's an indicator that they expect it to bomb pretty bad.
2: Sure, but is that the case here?
1: I didn't see reviews ahead of time, so I'm not sure if they put an embargo on, but it was one of the things is like it just didn't have anybody talking about the movie, really, other than the actors just saying, go see it.
2: Yeah, the actors were heavy duty. Depressed.
1: The Rock was out all over the place.
2: The trailer looked awesome, so I don't know.
1: Yeah. Well, and I mean, I get it for some people. A shot-for-shot remake is, why are we doing this? Because this is another argument people have with these live-action remakes Disney's doing. If you're making the same movie, essentially, why are we even doing this? Because 85% of it's still CGI anyway.
2: It's like when Taylor re-records her songs.
1: Yeah, kind of.
2: I don't need both copies.
1: Right.
2: Right?
1: Elsewhere, the horror film Evil Dead Burn opened in fourth place with $13.7 million, and Young Washington rounded out the top five. The Michael Jackson biopic, Michael, did really well.
2: Still going.
1: Yep, major milestone passed. $1 billion worldwide. Second billion-dollar movie this year and the highest grossing musical biopic ever. And overall. Mm-hmm. Leads

0: Domestic box office remains more than 10% ahead of last year, so congrats. Good news there. And they're expecting a good ending to this month as well, because we've got The Odyssey and Spider-Man Brand New Day coming out. Those should be big tentpole things for the box office. Yeah, for the summer. Yeah, big time. Spider-Man especially. And Christopher Nolan.
1: Odyssey looks awesome.
0: The Odyssey's getting a ton of early praise. People have said that for some of the people in it, they said, I think it was Robert Pattinson, Tom Holland, who's also in Spider-Man.
1: Right, right.
0: And one or two other people, maybe Anne Hathaway.
1: Yeah.
0: And they said that this is some of the best acting they've ever seen them do.
1: Really?
0: Yeah.
1: That's fantastic.
0: Getting a lot of really high praise.
1: Is it Zendaya's in this thing?
0: Zendaya, yep. I think she's playing Athena.
1: Didn't she? She just got a bunch of grief because she had a dress flown out to her.
0: Yeah, and it's a cool dress, but it was flown on its own private jet, and people are giving her a hard time.
1: Right.
0: Because she is typically one of those celebrities who's out there railing against climate change and carbon footprints and things like that.
1: You know, I'd be interested to find out if, in fact, they chartered the jet to do this job, or this was a jet that was going
0: already
1: there anyway.
0: Going. Right. Good question.
1: Do you know anyone?
0: Yeah, good question.
1: Can you get my, because the studio sent it.
0: Yes.
1: They're promoting the movie.
0: It's entirely possible that somebody was already using this plane for something, and the studio said, we're going to put this dress on there as well.
1: Exactly.
0: It's also possible the studio decided to send the dress and it wasn't her call.
1: I think it is the studio's doing.
0: Yeah, but they're giving her a hard time. Yeah, regardless. Yeah, because she's the face.
1: Right.
0: Yeah. Yep. The European Union is considering new limits on children's access to social media after a report of warned possible side effects on young people's mental health for about the 80 millionth time.
1: Mm-hmm.
0: The EU Commission president said the issue is about protecting children. This is not about whether children can access social media. It's about whether and when social media can access children. The report found European children are spending 4 to 6 hours a day on social platforms, with many experiencing problems linked to sleep, concentration, anxiety, and depression. So the same things we've been finding here. Experts recommend no social media access for children under 13 without adult supervision, stronger safety features for teens 13 to 18, and no screen use for children under 3. The EU will review the recommendations and consider a proposal later this year. If approved, the rules will be the largest effort yet to restrict children's social media use, though they would require agreement from all 27 EU member countries. But if they all agree, this will be an EU-wide rule.
1: Wow.
0: Which would be huge for these social media companies.
1: Well, boy, I'll tell you, because the rest of the world will fall in line to some degree.
0: Yeah, well, because eventually...
1: They already are, actually.
0: Yeah, we have individual states here doing very similar things. So wouldn't shock me at all.
1: Well, we have Australia.
0: Australia,
1: they're in with the European countries that are in so far.
0: Wasn't there an Asian country?
1: I don't know about the Asian countries.
0: I want to say there was one of them recently, but maybe I'm wrong about that. But I think one of them made an announcement recently. But either way, like you said,
1: my guess would be Korea.
0: Maybe.
1: Just as westernized.
0: Yeah.
1: You know?
0: By the way, Meta, while we're talking
1: South Korea,
0: media,
1: obviously.
0: They've filed a patent for a possible AI-powered wearable device that could record a user's voice and surroundings throughout the day. Then analyze your emotions and behavior to provide personalized recommendations, including customized workouts. We're going to determine, how happy you are, how sad you are, how angry you get. The system described in the patent could monitor things like your voice tone, your laughter, size, location. And when I say size, I mean
1: not like he's 6 feet tall.
0: Right. Yeah. Location, activity, and even whether a person is taking their medication.
1: Wow.
0: This is really granular.
1: Well, and at that level, now it's going to become intrusive. And what if somebody gets a hold of this data? Or what if some insurance company figures out that you're not taking your pills? Or God knows what.
0: Meta said the AI could identify emotional patterns, such as whether someone is happier at certain times of the day or after specific events, by combining their different personal data.
1: Yeah.
0: The proposal has raised concerns because the technology would collect highly personal information from users and potentially people around them. Because remember, it's going to be listening to you and observing all that stuff. So, this is kind of like.
1: By the way, what is its range? Can it hear other people around me?
0: They say potentially that's a concern because this is a patent for something they're allegedly working on.
1: Okay, so we don't know what they're going to do with it.
0: No actual specifics yet.
1: Right.
0: I met a spokesperson said the patents often outline concepts that sometimes never become products. Added that a granted patent does not guarantee that they will pursue the technology described.
1: Yeah, but wouldn't it be interesting if we make this device, whatever it is, and we give it to a few of our employees to wear, and then it trains AI in how the world works.
0: Yeah. Concerns over Meta's use of emotional data also stems from 2012, where a Facebook study was done that altered users' news feeds without their consent or knowledge to test whether they could influence people.

0: people's moods.
1: Yes, I remember that. We talked about it on this radio show because they were trying to make us sad on purpose.
0: So exactly, and that's why there's so many people are concerned about this, because they're like, well, there's already kind of a history.
1: Well, this is where, and they already have the answers to this. This is where, when they go to these Senate hearings and stuff and claim that somehow or another they're not manipulating people, it's totally BS.
0: Yeah, we all know.
1: We already know this.
0: Yeah. All right, so let's shift to something better. So much for my happy ending. Your happy ending of the day. Something we can all relate to here, dealing with hurricanes.
1: Yeah.
0: After experiencing Hurricane Irma's impact on South Florida, a teenager named Elise Rorrell decided other students needed to be better prepared for future storms. At just 16 years old, she created something called Storm Smart as part of her Girl Scout Gold Award.
1: Oh, cool idea.
0: Developing hurricane safety lessons that schools could easily add to their classrooms and plans.
1: Wow, great.
0: Rorrell said she noticed students were not learning basics, like how to build their own emergency kit, what to do to avoid floodwaters near down power lines, or stay safe during a storm. So her program lets students teach the lessons to their peers, in other words, helping more than 500 students learn hurricane preparedness so far. Rorrell says one of the most rewarding parts of this has been watching students become leaders by sharing the information themselves. But again, she calls it Storm Smart, and she decided that this wasn't happening in school, so I'm going to make it happen.
1: Yeah.
0: And now it's making its way around public schools in Florida.
1: Good for her.
0: Yeah, it's a great idea.
1: Yeah, the Gold Award is that's the Eagle Scout of
0: their version
1: Girl
0: of
1: Scouts.
0: It. Yeah,
1: right.
0: Their version. 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Mostly cloudy with a high near 82 today. East winds 7 to 13 miles per hour. Mostly cloudy tonight with a low around 68. And tomorrow, we are looking at sunny skies with a high near 87. The heat will return later this week, so enjoy it while you can.
1: Baby!
0: Right now, it's about 77 degrees with the news. I'm Sean Hood for Rumble in the Morning on FM 99.
1: All right, I got people holding on the phone at 366-9999. We'll talk about your wildlife encounters. This goes back to a story that we posted this morning about a guy at, I think it's Yellowstone National Park, where he basically is chased down by a bison. And he was a good distance away from the thing, but it covers the turf pretty quickly, and it's apparently mating season, and so there's no telling what these animals will do. And you quickly remember that this 1,500-pound animal can run faster than any NFL running back.
0: Oh, yeah.
1: Oh, my God. He covers some turf.
0: They're so much faster than
1: the guy, anyway, the guy gets gored and thrown up, and it's
0: rough.
1: If you want to see the video, it's up there, but just know that he's hurt pretty badly.
0: Yeah.
1: 366-9999. That's the phone number for that. Now on to something different. From Consumer Reports. After taste testing chickens from 10 grocery stores, Consumer Reports now has the definitive ranking of rotisserie chickens.
0: Ah,
2: finally.
1: Yes,
3: it's time.
1: The volume that America has been waiting for, isn't it? In this world where everything costs so much more, you're looking for a value meal. By almost all accounts, the chickens sold at the club stores, they lose money on. They just are doing it because it's one of those things that they've always
3: done. Keep you coming back to the club.
1: And you'll notice they put the rotisserie chicken on the far wall in both of these places, by the way. Yeah, Costco and Sam's Club. It's on the far end of the store.
3: And you have to wait for it, so you have time to look around the store.
1: You do. You know, I like... Tell me if this is your experience, and pardon me if you happen to be one of these. I like the rotisserie chicken snobs, who can't take one that's already been made.
3: No.
1: They will wait for the next batch. Cut you in line to get a chicken that just came out.
0: Mm-hmm.
1: Look, those things don't sit there long enough for this to matter. Yeah. They're not out all day or all night or whatever it is. You know, every day at the end of the day, when the ones that don't sell get made into chicken salad and other things like that, you're never seeing that thing again.
0: Never.
1: And in these places, the demand is so great, there'll be a line of people waiting for them to come out of the oven. So if it's there, it's only been in the rack for a few minutes.
0: This absolutely.
1: Is like ridiculous.
0: Yeah.
1: But no. I go back to there's only a few left, and there's people in front of me, and I'm like, is this the line? Or, you know, I'm like, what's going on with those? Oh, you can take those. We're waiting for fresh.
0: Fresh.
1: Fresh? If they're in the tub and they're still warm,
0: they're fresh.
1: They're damn fresh.
0: Yeah. They came out moments ago, most likely.
1: And then I love the way that people pick them up and look at them like they're melons, almost like they want to thump them. You know, it's like, which ones have the most color? Well, which ones aren't? Does it have enough flavor?
3: I want the brownest skin.
1: Yeah. The brownest skin possible.
0: I get that. Skin. Yeah. You want it to be nice, crispy, and cooked, and But
1: absolutely.
0: What I love, though, is, too, with the exception of Rod, nobody's eating it there or in their car or anything.
1: Not normally.
2: I ate it in a car once.
0: Yep. It's more than all the rest of us. And then you're going to take it home, so you've probably got at least another 20, 30 minutes before you're going to eat it regardless. Who cares if it just came out of the rotisserie thing or not?
1: All right, out of 10 rotisserie chickens tested, Sam's Club, number one.
3: There you go. Not shocking.
0: Yeah.
1: Sam's Club, number one. Sam's Club members mark seasoned rotisserie chicken. Testers praised its paprika rub.
3: Mm.
1: A deep bronzed color. That's what gives it the color.
3: Mm.
1: The meat stood out for being moist, juicy, and well seasoned with onion and garlic.
4: Hey, is it, Mr. Chicken Hands.
1: Chicken Hands.
4: Save it for later.
1: There he is. Edward Chicken Hands. Quote, it was surprising to our testers once this was finally revealed, because Costco has such a strong fan base, we thought for sure that would be the winner.
3: Mm-hmm.
1: While it was one of the plumpest birds in our test, the meat was still moist. It did not beat Sam's Club on flavor and texture.
3: Mm.
1: Mm-hmm. I would have to say, as a consumer, I've had that experience.
3: I think
1: I've
3: had one tonight. You talked me into it.
1: Can't be. Hey, man.
0: I'm going to wait outside and be like, hey, buy me one of them rotisserie chickens.
1: Excuse me, man.
3: Think how much it would cost you to feed your family of four at a fast food joint.
1: Yeah.
3: And then think about $5 or $6 whatever it costs.
1: What did you tell me? The taco kit. The chicken taco kit, right?
3: Yeah. Yeah, they have that too. That
1: was a guess good deal. Where that chicken came from?
3: Yeah, right
1: it's
3: there.
1: It's the rotisseries we didn't sell yesterday. Yep. Yeah. They did also you say you could feed like a family of four for $20?
3: Something like that. And they also have, they make chicken salad out of the rotisserie chicken.
0: Mm-hmm. Yeah.
3: That's a decent price.
1: Oh, yeah, and the chicken salad is delicious. Yeah. All right, your top pick is your Sam's Club Members Mark Seasoned Rotisserie Chicken. Costco, number two. Stop and Shop. Number three, I don't know that one.
3: Yeah, that's a Connecticut, Massachusetts thing.
1: Walmart, number four.
0: Interesting.
1: Well, they're Sam's Club.
3: It's not the same, though.
0: Yeah, okay.
3: They're not the same.
1: It's not the same?
3: No.
0: Well, but that would be the reason one's at four. Yeah.
1: Different
0: one.
1: Birds. Yeah, the different sized birds,
3: I think
1: perhaps?
3: I think they might be flavored the same, but I think they are smaller birds.
1: All right.
3: I could be wrong. But I have left Walmart to go to Sam's Club to get a rotisserie chicken.
1: Somebody pointed out that there are fryers and there are roasters.
3: Yeah.
1: And they're two different sized birds for a reason.
3: Yep.
1: Yeah. So frying chickens are smaller.
3: Yeah.
1: That's what they said. Number five, Wegmans.
3: Not shocking.
1: I don't think I've ever gotten a rotisserie chicken at Wegmans.
3: I've never gotten a rotisserie chicken there, but I've never had anything that wasn't delicious from Wegmans.
0: From Wegmans,
1: Right. Number six is Whole Foods. I'm trying to see if the rest of them, I don't see the rest of them in that order here. Whole Foods, they just went down through six on this one. The rotisserie chickens that Consumer Reports did not love.
3: Ooh,
1: snap.
0: You don't want to be on that part of the list.
3: No.
1: The lower rankings came down to dry or slightly chewy meat, milder flavor. The ShopRite Bowl and Basket was well-seasoned and had a roasted flavor, but its texture was inconsistent. The Fresh Market roasted natural chicken. That sounds expensive if you've ever bought food at Fresh Market.
3: Yeah.
1: Also fell short. Lukewarm reviews, mild flavor, so on and so forth. So those are your options. Rotisserie chickens tonight. Just remember, never buy one and drive.
5: He was my friend.
1: Remember.
3: One time.
5: We used to laugh and do things together.
1: Yes. I know.
5: Then everything changed. In just a moment. A blink of an eye. Now I laugh for both of us. Because he's grounded. Until after college. Please, don't eat a whole rotisserie chicken and drive. It's just not worth it.
3: You know what? Time.
1: That's my daughter, by the way.
3: One freaking time.
1: I wrote that bit, and it didn't have the thing about being grounded in it. And when I heard it read back, it sounded like he's dead. I mean, just dead. Yeah, like sad, dead, not funny at all. Dead. Don't be that. I gotta figure this out. Keep getting better. dead people don't usually make your bits funnier. You came into my life. Pro jock tip for you kids at home. All right, 9:26, we're taking a break, but when we come back, it's Monday. We got Craigslist queued up and ready to go.
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3: Every Monday morning at around this time, we go through Craigslist. Everybody brings in a little something that they found over the weekend, and we share them to our own a giddy delight. Rod Fitzwell begins this morning.
6: Going to take you to Owensboro, Kentucky, where a woman's got a bit of a predicament. Actually, I don't know if it's a woman or a man. It could be a man. Lost one chicken, found three different ones.
3: Wow.
6: Price is free if you can identify them. One of my hens wandered off. Since then, three chickens that definitely do not belong to me have shown up and have refused to leave.
3: Okay.
6: I guess I am now somehow running a chicken exchange program. If you are missing a suspiciously friendly brown hen,
3: yeah,
6: or a grumpy white hen, or one bird that stares at people like it's judging their life choices, please come claim them now, because
3: yeah,
6: they do not belong to me. You must correctly identify your chickens. They all look innocent enough, but one of them has committed at least one minor gardening crime. Don't worry. I will release all three chickens to the proper owner.
3: Okay.
6: I'm located off Carter Road, just a piece from the dollar store.
3: Just a piece.
6: Yep.
3: So this is one of these situations. They found something of value, and unless you can identify it, I'm just not giving it to anybody that says they're theirs. You're going to have to tell me and describe to me what these birds look like.
6: Show up with,
3: I know
6: photographs of these
3: there'll
6: birds.
3: There'll be no chicken rustling on my watch, being down here just a piece from the general store.
6: Yes. What's interesting is chickens, I know about chickens. Yeah. They're territorial and they don't like to stray far from home.
3: Oh, really?
6: So the fact that this person has them, I'm wondering, did you just pick them up? I mean, I guess occasionally you can see a wandering chicken, but they normally wander right back to where they came from.
3: Did it start with the person losing their own chicken? No. What was the beginning of this? Yeah,
6: just,
3: I lost a chicken.
6: I'm missing one of my hens, and now I have three.
3: Now I got
6: yes.
3: Well, there we go.
6: I'll tell you when Connecticut has a tick problem.
3: Yeah,
6: and there's a particular chicken. I forget the name of the chicken, but it eats the ticks.
3: Really?
6: And there was a fad where people would go out and get these particular types of chickens, whether they had chickens or not.
3: Right.
6: And what you do is you just put them in there, put them in your yard in an encaged in an enclosure.
3: Yeah.
6: Like just put some metal fencing around, feed them, just keep them in that spot.
3: Yeah.
6: And then you lift up the
3: cage,
6: the cage, and let them out. And they will go eat ticks and come back at night and stay in that square, even if there's nothing that's...
3: Oh, really? That's home now?
6: Yes.
3: Interesting. Oh, interesting.
6: Yeah.
3: Wow.
6: Yeah, my parents had three of those chickens in the end. Like,
3: You know what? I used to carry one when I'd wander through the woods.
7: Yeah.
3: You never know. You never know. I'd do tick check right now.
7: I strip down and lay down.
3: Yep. Yep, exactly. And then I'd let Davis, that was his name, Davis.
7: Oh, Davis, yeah.
3: I'd let Davis go over me. And look for any pending tick action.
7: Yeah, when he gave you a double, like a brah, brah, he was, okay, roll over, other side.
3: Thank you, Rod. Rena, what'd you bring?
8: Roommate wanted. Woman for man, himbo preferred. Are you a majestic specimen who can carry all the groceries in one trip?
7: Yeah.
8: Congratulations, you may be exactly who I'm looking for. I'm in search of a roommate. You must be hot, 7 and up. Must be willing to engage in light flirting, you know, for the plot. Level 7, like 7.
7: Yeah, I get it. I get it.
8: You made a weird face.
6: Yeah, it was the way it was said.
7: Dumb.
6: It was odd.
8: I'm sorry. I'm reading from the...
6: All right.
8: Okay.
6: Sorry.
3: The poster's already lost all of her 7s. Already.
8: Must not fear spiders, raccoons, or me after my third iced coffee.
6: Uh-oh.
8: Now, about me. Mm-hmm. I will absolutely name the neighborhood squirrels. My playlist can vary from heavy metal to sea shanties without warning. And I firmly believe that every minor inconvenience deserves a little treat for surviving. Rent is reasonable. Utilities are split. If you're interested, tell me your favorite dinosaur. No serial killers.
3: Oh. Okay. That's... Whoa.
7: Thankfully, if you put that, they just go, oh, yeah. Darn it. Okay, well.
3: I would use just a dating app, but apparently me on my own's not enough. So I have to offer a room as well.
7: Yeah.

0: You know.
1: Yeah,
2: well,
1: got all the way
2: tough
1: to
2: tough now.
1: It's
2: Rick,
1: tough out
2: okay.
1: there. It is. Got all the way to T-Rex, and then she goes, no serial killers.
0: Thanks a lot. I guess I'm out. Sean, what'd you bring?
3: I'll apply elsewhere.
4: Just going with a relaxing song.
2: This
4: relaxing
2: is not relaxing.
4: It's labeled as relaxing. No. There you go. That's more relaxing.
0: Oh, there you go.
4: Because it's about pampering. Ah. From Rio Rancho, New Mexico.
5: Ooh, yeah.
4: Hi. I'm looking for someone who wouldn't mind trading their unpainted toes for regular pampering and conversation.
1: Oh my gosh.
4: I just genuinely enjoy painting toenails. That's all. I like picking colors, trying neat little designs, and making toes look nice, exfoliating, etc. It's relaxing. Some people knit. Some people build model trains. I like giving little pedicures.
1: Yes, and all it will cost you is two pairs of used panties.
4: There's nothing else going on here. Rod, seriously. We could talk about movies, the weather, or sit in complete silence. Whatever you prefer. I'm not looking for dates. I'm not looking for photos. This is simply a hobby that is unfortunately attached to a body part people have decided is suspicious.
0: Yeah.
4: I supply the polish, remover, files, and little foam toe separators. Pick any color you want. Glitter,
1: great. Naked when I'm doing this, by the way.
0: Yeah, I do it one-handed, and you'll understand why when you see me.
4: Want little watermelons on your toes? I'll do my best. Ideally, I'm looking for someone who wouldn't mind stopping by every few weeks for a fresh coat.
0: Oh, here we go.
4: Free of charge. If you hate the result, I'll take it off immediately. Please don't email me to tell me I'm weird. Respectfully, I disagree.
2: Nice. No, you're weird.
0: Yeah, you're weird. But we know where you can rent a room.
4: Yes.
0: Yeah.
4: If you're a seven.
0: Can you carry groceries in your other hand?
1: I mean, it's sexual.
4: I mean, it doesn't have to be.
1: No, I hear what you're saying, but you won't, it's sexual.
4: I think you can make an argument.
0: All right. So this is interesting that you were there because mine also is about toenails.
4: What?
2: No way.
0: Yep. Check this out. Wanted. Toenail clippings for a completely innocent collection.
2: No!
0: Please read before judging.
1: It's an innocent collection. Come on. Give him a break.
4: This guy could hook up with the guy from the beginning.
0: I'm looking to expand my carefully curated toenail collection.
4: Oh, that's disgusting.
0: Before you jump to conclusions, let me assure you, this is a legitimate hobby that absolutely has not resulted in me being asked to leave three separate family reunions.
4: Oh my gosh.
0: I organize each clipping by its shape, its thickness, and what I like to call its personality.
1: Oh, of course.
0: My prized possession is a thumbnail-sized pinky toe from 1998 that looks like Delaware.
4: What?
1: Oh my gosh.
0: I'm hoping to find unique additions that really tell a story. Curved, oddly colored, suspiciously aerodynamic. Don't throw them away when they could become part of toenail history.
4: Yes. Yeah.
0: Compensation.
4: Oh.
0: Depends on rarity and presentation. Bonus points if you can provide a handwritten note explaining what kind of shoes produced such magnificent specimens.
2: So, how much?
0: Please, no glitter, no artificial nails, no toenails from known marathon runners. They've become far too common in the collector toenail community. If you're interested, leave your clippings in a sealed envelope marked philately materials.
1: What?
0: I don't know what they're, you know, philatelism is collecting stamps.
1: Yeah.
0: I don't know why he's got it marked that, but I'll go with it. Yeah.
4: Did he say the toenail collecting community?
0: Yes, he did. There's apparently a community, yes.
4: Yeah, they have shows, like card shows, where you go around and trade toenails.
0: I see, yes. Market stamp collecting, there you go. Yeah. So my mail carrier stops asking uncomfortable questions. Serious collectors only, if you're just trying to gross me out by sending ordinary toenails, kindly raise your standards.
4: Oh, yeah.
2: Oh, we need to raise our standards.
0: Well, he just doesn't want every Tom, Dick, and toenail.
4: No.
0: No.
4: Who would?
0: No. Well, not him.
4: Not him.
0: No. That is Craigslist.
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0: 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Good morning. We got to catch a break, but when we come back, we're going to grab your calls at 366-9999. 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
6: All righty, 947. Excuse me, here at FM 99 WNOR. 366-9999 is our phone number here. We're talking about wildlife encounters. There's just a heck of a video right now going around. You probably saw it on the national news about this poor guy at Yellowstone who was basically attacked by a bison, and the thing throws him up in the air, and he wasn't one of these people that was out there antagonizing it or trying to get a selfie or anything like that. Just happened to be an observer in the wrong place at the wrong time. 366-9999, your wildlife encounter. Over here and pick up line two. Hi, good morning.
7: Good morning. How are you?
6: We're good. So tell us a story about your wildlife interaction.
7: So we had just bought our house in Suffolk, and I'm cleaning out the shed. The previous owners left some wood and some other motor oil cans and stuff out there, and I grab a piece of plywood without looking on the other side, and I move it, and I hear a thump on the ground, to which I hear my aunt gasp, and I just look over the piece of wood, and there's about a 2.5-foot copperhead.
6: Oh, baby!
7: So I just look over, and I'm kind of like, oh, you know, no big deal, but at the same time, I'm, you know, trying not to, you know, have a number two.
6: Freak out. Because you got close to having a really bad day.
7: Oh, yes.
6: Very close. Hey, thank you for the call.
8: Okay.
6: 99 line 3. Hi, good morning.
8: Hey, morning, Rumble. How are you doing today?
6: We're doing good. So tell us a story about your wildlife encounter.
8: Well, down in Alabama, an old country boy, you know, taught me how to, or told me, you know, you could always sneak up on a deer if, you know, you're upwind or downwind to them.
6: Right.
8: So I used to have a little game, you know, I used to go out there and out in the woods and then see how close I could get up to a deer. Well, this one time his mama and his baby were out there, and it was right on the brink of a field, and I'm walking up, you know, on them, and it takes about a good 40 minutes, you know, to slowly move when they're not looking at you. And I'm getting maybe about 30 feet from these things, and I see something out the corner of my eye. And because of the residents in Florida, when they can't handle them, they'll release black panthers, you know, as pets, and they end up coming up to Alabama. Well, a black panther was sitting there stalking me in the damn wood line.
6: Wow.
8: Like right to my right. And man, I seen that thing. I started freaking out and sweating. I just threw my arms in the air and hollered so the deer would take off.
6: Right.
8: I mean, he never moved none, but I hauled butt back to my car.
6: Wow.
8: And got out of there. But I think that's the most craziest thing I've ever been through with animals, besides almost getting got by an alligator at an alligator farm in Florida when my dad brought me down there. It was hiding under the car.
6: Hey, two, thanks for the call, man. 99, line one. Hi, good morning.
9: Hi, good morning.
6: Do you have a story about a wild animal encounter?
9: I sure do. I was about 8 or 10 years old. I was at a good friend's house. I've known him since we were in preschool.
6: Yeah.
9: And we're just kicking the soccer ball back and forth. And it goes over near this tree near their driveway. And they have some raised roots. Well, we didn't know anything might happen to him. He goes over to get the ball, steps on a yellow jacket nest on the hole. They come up. They just absolutely covered him from head to toe. It didn't even look real. I didn't know what I could do. I didn't want to get close to it. I wanted to help him, but I didn't think there was anything I could do. you know, and it just literally just swarming all over. It looked like

0: like a movie.
1: Oh, my gosh.
0: It was unbelievable. Just head to toe, there were just a huge swarm. And his dad had the frame of mind. We were like I said, we were only 8 or 10 years old. He had the frame of mind to grab the water hose. He happened to be outside, thankfully.
1: Brilliant.
0: And sprayed him off of him. But it was unbelievable. He actually wasn't even allergic to bee stings usually, but it was so many. He literally got stung hundreds of times and had to be taken to hospital. It ended up being okay, but it was unreal.
1: That is terrifying. Terrifying. Thank you very much for sharing that story. 99 Line 2, good morning. Do you have a story about wildlife encounter?
2: Yeah, I do have a story about a wildlife encounter. It was more just like a PSA now that there's a lot of different animals out for the summertime.
1: Yeah.
2: Just I recently was riding my electric skateboard, and I ran into a bat, or a bat ran into me, I should say.
1: Oh.
2: And the whole process of trying to figure out where to go, what to do in that situation was very interesting.
1: You encountered a bat, and you know that bats are frequently spread rabies.
2: Yes, they frequently spread rabies. So any kind of skin-to-skin contact with a bat is considered by the Virginia Department of Health to be a high-risk scenario. You cannot go to a normal doctor or anything like that. The only place they can start the protocol is at the emergency department. So you go to the emergency department.

0: emergency department. Pretty easy. It's just like getting a normal shot in the muscle, you know, like a tetanus shot.
1: Right.
0: They'll fix you up, and then you've got three more shots after that. But it's a pretty simple process once you realize you can only go to the hospital, but all that for an animal probably chasing, you know, one too many mosquitoes and accidentally ran into me.
1: Wow. Wow. Hey, that's good to know. I appreciate that. Thank you very much for the phone call.
2: Yeah, and that experience, sharing that experience. That's crazy. Plus, you know, now I'm in for four trips to the doc.
3: Yeah.
2: And all because I ran into a bat. 952, Batman. We're taking a break. When we come back, it's The Leftovers up next.
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3: All right, 9:57 here at FM 99 WNOR. Let's check the leftovers, shall we? This is a soundbite's leftover from today's radio show. We'll start with this because we just referenced it. This is the sound of, you're going to hear a couple of different people in here. A grandfather was charged and thrown 8 feet into the air by a bison at the Yellowstone National Park. A photographer actually caught it on video. Mm-hmm. And let's listen in now.
4: Everyone, it's bison!
5: Look out, bison!
6: As soon as the bison stood up, the grandfather's like, no, we're out of here. For whatever reason, the bison, who was still like 50 to 100 feet away, just charged them. The grandfather eventually got hooked, got tossed into the air. They were doing the right thing. They were just bad luck. When he was down on the ground, after things were settling down a little bit, I said, hey, you know, as a former U.S. Army paratrooper, I give that landing like a 9.5 out of 10. And he's like, well, if you just caught me 5 years ago, I could have done better. So he was jovial, trying to make light of his pain, but he was obviously in a lot of pain.
3: Yeah, his leg was broken. He had to have surgery, but he's expected to be okay.
7: Well, that's good at least.
3: And really was more worried about his grandkid.
7: Of course.
3: Who was around.
7: Yeah, of course.
3: Yeah, right. As one would, right?
7: Yeah, absolutely. Yeah. That just sucks because we say all the time, like, leave the wildlife alone. Don't antagonize him.
3: And he didn't.
7: And he didn't. Yeah. And which is funny. You know, I got to say, I'm happy to see this. There's been a bunch of content creators lately that have been posting like, hey, yeah. I'm not doing that video of the old man getting attacked by the bison.
3: Uh-huh.
7: And they're like, he didn't do anything wrong. I just feel bad for this guy.
3: Yeah.
7: And so he's been. I'm like, wow, holy crap! Content creators with a sense of conscience and like,
3: wow.
7: What is the world coming to?
3: If you watched any of the Wimbledon tennis over the weekend, you may have seen Sacha Baron Cohen dressed up as his Ali G character.
7: Oh,
3: wow. This is incredible.
8: Eyes here at the men's singles in Wimbledon. Despite its name ain't a party for gaylords, it's like the World Cup, something called tennis, which is like a crap version of ping pong. Them say that tennis is better played on grass, which is why I intend to sell as much of it while I is here. So if you want some herbal remedies, me has got anything you want. Berkshire Kush. Me got some homegrown iodine. Row HC329. Respect.
3: He took advantage of this. He got out on one of the tennis courts. I don't think it was this. I don't think it was the main center court.
7: Right.
3: But he's on a tennis court at Wimbledon doing this Ali G character because he's got a movie coming out.
7: And that, for Ali G?
3: Yes, for Ali G,
7: holy
3: which
7: crap.
3: Is... Is it be 20 years old?
7: At least, yeah.
3: Yeah.
7: Yeah, because that started out as an HBO thing.
3: That was
7: way
3: just
7: back
3: a bit.
7: Day. Yeah.
3: That's kind of what really launched him.
7: Yeah.
3: Truly. This fake kind of rap guy.
7: Yeah, that's kind of what got his attention for him. And then I guess Borat was his big breakout thing. But
3: There's a 21-year-old woman in North Texas that has a home bakery, and people line up before sunup to get the stuff on her porch.
9: I'm Angela, and I run a bakery off my front porch. I wake up really early. I would say my average time is 2:30 in the morning.
10: My husband got up at 5 in the morning. She is amazing. I love everything about what she's doing. Her goodies are phenomenal, and they're well worth the wait. We got here a little after 6 o'clock this morning. I think she has this really cute and unique social media presence. You're just rooting for her. The community's really embraced her.
9: Hey, here's some pies for you guys.
7: Yeah. Well, that's nice.
3: Here's some pies. Just take these pies.
7: I saw some pictures of the people out there waiting, and that's no joke. That list goes for like, they're that line, like

0: stretches through their whole neighborhood. Like, I couldn't see the end of it.
1: Right.
0: I was like, holy crap, good for her.
1: I heard the soundbite. We didn't play it, but I've heard it. News team in Chicago, and the caption reads, news anchors diss guy who walked with a balloon between his knees for a world record. You tell me how much, I mean, they're not digging it, but they're not trashing the guy at the same time.
2: 25-year-old Sam Farber tried to break a Guinness World Record for the fastest 10-meter walk while holding a balloon between his knees. The current record is 3.91 seconds. Farber did beat the record coming in 3.5 seconds.
3: I feel like somebody in this building could probably give him a run.
2: Tonight.
1: There you go. I don't think that's a diss. Yeah.
4: The main anchor there, the woman, she was motioning the five knuckle shuffle.
1: Is that what it was?
4: While she was,
1: she loves to do that. That's her move,
2: right?
0: Yeah, I mean, I feel like we make more fun of people who do these Guinness records than
1: than that for sure, right?
5: Yeah,
1: I think so too. Here are the let's see here. I go this way. A lot of the late night TV shows have the week off because of the holidays and whatnot. So this is a throwback to National Ice Cream Month.
6: I love this story. In New York, true story, I'm not making this up, the owner of an ice cream truck called Snow Cone Joe was arrested for allegedly stalking his rival truck, Mr. Ding-a-ling. That's true. Yeah. It's been called the saddest turf war ever.
7: Coors just launched a new ice cream that is infused with their hard seltzer. They didn't pitch that on Shark Tank, they pitched that on Drunk Tank.
1: Oh.
8: An ice cream company in New Jersey is reportedly facing more than $230,000 in fines after two workers lost a total of three fingers while repairing a machine. Even more concerning, their new flavor, chocolate chip cookie toe.
9: Out in Lake Tahoe, a bear was recently found behind the counter of an ice cream shop. Even worse, he only allowed one sample per customer.
10: When we pay a visit, we enjoy each minute so. But after we have stayed a while,

0: we had a lovely time.
1: Well, that was a lot of fun. We'll be back at 4 with a little something called Stupid News Extra. Tomorrow, digital drama, so don't miss that. 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

0: It's Disturbed, Stupefy, Rock 799. So none of y'all won the grand prize on Saturday night for the Powerball. That means we got a chance tonight at $478 million. One player in New Jersey on Saturday matched the first five numbers to win $1 million. I do love how the news has carefully stopped calling them balls. They didn't match the balls. They matched the numbers. I thought we were all on board with calling them the five white balls and then the Powerball. They pull the balls. That's how they pick the number. How did I suddenly become the only immature one here? Well, whatever. No one matched the balls on Saturday night, so we're going to give it another go tonight. Pick your numbers 1 to 69. Nice, and good luck.
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4: Looking at highs today in the low 80s, much better than 110 degrees that we saw like a week and a half ago. Clouds this morning clearing up as we go on through the day. The rest of the week looks pretty nice too. Highs are going to get to the mid 90s by Thursday, but we got mostly sunny skies as we go through the week. Metallica right now on FM 99.

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0: Miss Incubus, pardon me, Rock 799. You know, I really only think about this in like April and October, but they are about to vote on it. The U.S. House is set to vote on a bill that would make daylight saving time permanent year-round so we could stop with the whole spring forward, fall back thing. They are calling it the Sunshine Protection Act. So if you vote against it, you're essentially voting against protecting sunshine. What kind of cruel person are you? In Virginia, according to 13 News Now, a measure was introduced in the state's legislature earlier this year. It was supposed to make the Commonwealth observe Eastern Daylight Time year-round if Congress allowed the time change to take effect. That one's kind of in a holding pattern. I guess I should have called it the Sunlight Protection Act. Maybe it would have passed. In North Carolina, their House passed an effort in early 2023 to adopt daylight saving time year-round if authorized by Congress, but that measure died in committee. How weird would it be, though, if Virginia adopted one measure and North Carolina didn't? So in Virginia, your clock was like always right, but over the border, your clock in your car is right only half of the year. I don't know. We'll see how this goes. The vote is on it soon and probably not going to think about it again until November 1st. That's when we fall back, if we fall back this year. But that's the good one. That's the one where we get an extra hour of weekend and it happens on Halloween night.
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1: Thank goodness.
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9: Yeah, okay, let's get this lunchbox going here on a Monday. Get you halfway through the workday. We got your facts and stats to start the lunch. Facts and stats. About 60% of your body is water. Fluid retention caused by what you've eaten or hormonal fluctuations is one of the reasons your weight might fluctuate. About 1 to 5 pounds each day. That's very factual information right there. How about this? In 1912, a dude invented what he called a human flying suit. He was like, I am going to fly. He jumped off the Eiffel Tower and fell to his death. And orcas wear other animals as hats. They've been seen wearing octopuses or puffer fish as hats. No one knows why. Pearl Jam, Dissident. That's going to kick off lunch on FM 99.

0: System of a Down, Toxicity, Rock 799. And I got an email from the Portsmouth Humane Society, and it just said, our shelter is full. They are in desperate need of help, foster families specifically. It said, summer's in full swing, and they got an influx of kittens, which is predictable. They saw that coming. But what they could never have predicted would be that the shelter would be at maximum capacity for dogs. So if you were able to foster a dog, look, they take care of all the cost of it for you. You just provide the place for the dog to be, the safety for the dog, the house for the dog to be in. And sometimes it really helps because it gives the dog a chance to get used to being in a household routine instead of being in the shelter. So if you are able to help out, I've got an entire email from them that is all about foster opportunities and how you can help them. You can go to the Portsmouth Humane Society's website to sign up to be a foster. Or if you forget which shelter I'm talking about, send me an email, shelly@fm99.com, and I will forward you the email with all the information. And we'll help save some puppies.
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0: It's Linkin Park, Rockin' Up a 99, Numb is the name of the song. I'm over here freaking myself out reading an article from 13 News Now where a 30-foot whale shark was spotted. The thing swam alongside a Rudy Tor's fishing boat about 18 miles offshore. It was a whale shark, which sounds like what happens when you see it. Like, is that a whale? That thing is huge. No, it's a shark. It's a whale shark. It is huge. And that is what she said. Quote, it is uncommon to see a whale shark at any distance. That's what the captain told 13 News Now. They did add that the gentle giant drew plenty of excitement from the 34 passengers on board the boat. I like that they use the word excitement, though. Not terror. No one was scared to see a giant shark, a 30-foot whale shark. I would have had the wrong emotion on this completely. Everyone happy, excited, taking video. Me terrified because I watched the movie Jaws once 20 years ago.
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5: 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One grand prize winner will also receive a drum head signed by the whole band. 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

0: 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We'll see them September 13th at the Veterans United Home Loans Amphitheater at Virginia Beach. It's Staines' show. Like, they're the headliners. It's their Break the Cycle 25th anniversary tour. Seether is one of the special guests, along with Hoobastank and Hinder. And that's one of the shows we got coming through Veterans United Home Loans Amphitheater. 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
5: Roblox and the Rolling Stones. It just doesn't seem like a likely matchup, but here we are. 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Do you play Roblox, by the way? I was against Roblox. I was like, we are not playing Roblox in this house. We are a Call of Duty family. We are a Gears of War family and other old school Xbox games. And then here I am, got a Roblox profile. My kids have Roblox profiles. Roblox has played in my house more than any other game. I can't say I always love it. It's not my favorite game. I'm still a Call of Duty girl at heart, but I'll play some Roblox. Bush, Everything Zen. How about that? It's on FM 99.

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0: 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So canvassing Hampton Roads. I mean, you got plenty of places. 3 days to pick from, several locations. You can't go to all of them. You got to pick one. Everyone who donates gets a Rock and Roll Up Your Sleeve Blood Drive t-shirt, a Chick-fil-A meal voucher, a coupon for a pint of Bluebell ice cream, and Dunkin' will be providing donuts for your post-donation snack. 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

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It is Nick Hagin with you on a Monday afternoon. Hampton Roads, it is that week. Very excited because FM 99's 39th annual Rock and Roll Up Your Sleeve Blood Drive with the American Red Cross taking place Thursday, Friday, and Saturday. 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Thursday morning, though, I'm going to be hanging out at the Virginia Beach Convention Center, donating some blood, hanging out with all of you, having a good time. We're also going to be out at Patrick Henry Mall on Thursday. Then Friday, Lynn Haven Mall and Western Branch Community Center, the donation locations. And Saturday, out at Hampton Roads Convention Center and Chesapeake Conference Center, where you can donate. Everyone who donates going to receive a Rock and Roll Up Your Sleeve blood drive t-shirt, and they are very nice this year. A Chick-fil-A meal voucher, a coupon for a pint of Bluebell ice cream. 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
4: Cloudy and sitting in the low 80s here in Chesapeake right now outside of our studios. FM 99 rocks and cloudy skies, mainly what we're seeing today with those highs here in the 80s. Tomorrow, though, sunshine getting a little warmer. And then by Wednesday, sunshine getting really hot again as the week progresses. You know how it is. Summertime in Hampton Roads. It's Nick rocking with you. Drop Zombie.
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0: 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Nick Haggett with you. Another reason just to be fearful of flying, because if you don't know, I have a massive fear of flying, and stories like this don't help. A passenger on Ryanair was sucked out of a shattered plane window up to his shoulders during a flight over the weekend. Nearby passengers held him down to prevent more of his body being pulled out. Plane landed safely. Man was conscious, but of course in a state of shock, as one would be if you were being sucked out of a plane window.
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1: We've got a disabled vehicle in Virginia Beach, 264 East near Independence. The left lane is blocked. Your delays are right around Newtown. Hampton Side East of the HRBT, you're sitting around 664 Interchange. Norfolk Side West, HRBT near Granby Street. Norfolk 264 West towards the Berkeley, slowing down as you're approaching the downtown tunnel. Portsmouth East towards the downtown tunnel, you are near Effingham. Chesapeake 64 East towards the high rise near Battlefield Boulevard. Suffolk 664 North towards the Monitor and Merrimack, slowing down as you approach the tunnel. And Newport News 664 South towards the Monitor and Merrimack around 35th Street. 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
2: Right, it is Nick Hagen with you. Happy to have Brittany with us today.
1: Happy to be here.
2: As Mike Alexander, he didn't want to do traffic.
1: He hates us.
2: Yeah, he wanted to be a big boy today, I guess, and something like that. Put on the big boy pants. Must feel like a big man for the week. So we're going to let him do that with whatever he's up to. All right, I don't know. You probably heard of this. I think I'm going to butcher the pronunciation of it. But
1: try it and see.
2: Cyclosporosis.
1: Cyclosporosis?
2: That thing?
1: The parasite going?
2: The parasite
1: yeah,
2: thing.
1: Cyclosporosis.
2: Yeah, I learned all about that this weekend.
1: Oh, you're
2: not
1: a little
2: late.
1: Not
2: because I experienced it, but because I came home with a bunch of fresh fruit shopping on Friday, spent all that Friday paycheck, that grocery money, bought all this fresh fruit, only to find out that I had made a serious boo-boo in the house. And now I've spent the weekend scrubbing a bunch of fruit, having to go out and buy new stuff because, with the kid at home. Apparently, blackberries and raspberries and strawberries, all of her favorite fruits are now a no-go.
1: Oh, no.
2: Yeah.
1: No.
2: So it's been a fun weekend, and we had to figure out, we send smoothies with her for daycare every week, and usually they are spinach smoothies.
1: Ah.
2: And blackberry and strawberries flavored smoothies. So yesterday evening, I was up to like midnight cooking sweet potatoes and figuring out recipes so that my wife and I could have sweet potato and avocado.
1: Interesting.
2: They actually were pretty good.
1: Oh.
2: I'm not going to lie.
1: Okay.
2: My wife, I looked it up and I was like, this is what I found, babe. You know, you're really good with the smoothie making. See what you can do. They say do this, and I was like, oh my goodness. If you make that sweet potato one every day, I'm not going to need you sweet potato anymore.
1: Yeah. Because, I would have never thought to put sweet potato in a smoothie.
2: It was really good. She did sweet potato with Greek, not Greek yogurt, but just plain no flavor yogurt, plain yogurt. A little bit of a banana, I think she put in there as well, and it just... Yeah, it popped.
1: Huh.
2: It was really good.
1: Huh, who would have thought?
2: Into it. I know. So this little parasite thing.
1: Yeah.
2: Definitely be safe out there because apparently it causes explosive, you know, moments. And that's not fun.
1: No, not at all.
2: Although I am having this issue right now. I've put on a few pounds with the summer, so I'm kind of
1: it'll
2: like...
1: It'll make you lose 10.
2: Yeah,
1: real quick.
2: I'm like, we still have the fruit in the house, you know.
1: Yeah.
2: I might not wash it. Might just start taking my chances every day for lunch. See me eating blackberries. Just let me do my thing. Just do my thing.
1: Oh, my God.
2: Yeah, there you go. Hey, happy Monday, everybody. Yeah, wash your fruit.
3: Rumble. On my lunch break, I decided I would walk around our parking lot to check to see that no kids were abandoned in any of the cars. I looked into a guy's car window, and he smacked me in the face.
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2: 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It's Nick hanging with you. Got Brittany rejoining us in just a little bit. She's got another traffic update coming your way. And we've got the moron of the day right now. It's Green Day.

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1: Got a crash in Chesapeake, 64 East near the high rise blocking the right lane. Your delays are back near Battlefield Boulevard. Also a crash in Virginia Beach, 264 East near Witch Duck. Exit 6 is narrowing because of that accident. Your delays are around Newtown Road. Hampton Side east of the HRBT around the 664 interchange, Norfolk Side west near Bay Avenue. Norfolk 264 west towards the Berkeley, you're getting back towards Brambleton, and Portsmouth east side down towards the downtown tunnel, you're near Effingham. Suffolk 664 north towards the Monitor and Merrimack is near the Western Freeway, and Newport News 664 south towards Monitor and Merrimack around 35th Street. 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
4: All right, let's talk some stupid little precursor here to the Moron of the Day with Rumble and the gang when they come back in here and hijack the show for a couple minutes.
1: Yep.
4: All right, let's talk North Carolina.
1: North Kakalaki.
4: Yeah. Crossing the border and not for delicious barbecue.
1: Okay.
4: We're crossing the border because a party bus

0: Well, the party bus was partying. North Carolina flew out of control and ran into three vehicles, this party bus did, before crashing into a house early Saturday morning. The reason being, the driver joined the party. Yeah, 58-year-old Gary Kearse was the driver, and police say he'd been driving while under the influence and with a revoked license as well.
1: Yeah, that'll do it.
0: Yeah. Smart move, bud. Thankfully, no one was seriously hurt. One person was taken to a hospital with non-life-threatening injuries. Gary's facing a slew of charges now, including DWI, reckless driving, two counts of injury to real property. I love that, real property.
1: As not in fake.
0: Fake property.
1: Yeah.
0: You don't really owe that property. he hurt the air.
1: Yeah.
0: And felony injury to utility wires as well.
1: Oh, my gosh.
0: So, yeah, I guess he took down some holes along the way. And yes, he knew he shouldn't be driving.
1: Oh, yeah. Okay.
0: In April, Gary was also arrested for DWI. And 2 weeks ago, he was cited for a hit and run.
1: Yeah, this man's just racking up a list. He said he's trying to get all the Infinity Stones.
0: Well, you know, he had to all the DWI Infinity Stones. Yeah. It's a different vehicle for each one.
1: Exactly.
0: Gotten it in an SUV. Gotten it in a sedan. Now I gotta get it in a party bus.
1: Next, you're gonna get a Class A, Class C.
0: Motorcycle coming up real soon, man. I can feel it. Then a lawnmower. Riding mower. That's gonna be the last one. Gosh. Yeah, that's the real.
1: A tractor.
0: Yeah. It's always my favorite DWI story.
1: Yeah.
0: DUI story as well. The guy on the tractor. There were a lot of those when I lived up in Harrisburg. There were a few of those stories that we got. Where it's like, somebody driving drunk on their tractor. And I'm like, yeah. What do you expect?
1: Right.
0: If I wanted to be a farmer too,
1: yeah,
0: I hate to say it, that would probably
1: be. You got
0: to
1: fill your time somehow.
0: I'd be bored out there. Little Jack Daniels at lunchtime. Yeah, why not?
1: Jack Daniels, John Deere.
0: Exactly. It's the JDs. They go together like peanut butter and jelly.
1: Yep.
0: There you go. Your moron of the day. More stupid news, as I mentioned, coming up with Rumble of the Gang right after the break.
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5: I did, Mr. DeGroat, sir. 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
4: Let me stop you right there.
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4: Something about our plumbing work? 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
5: Here we go.
4: Thank goodness.

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8: It's time once again for Stupid News Extra. On the catwalk, yeah, I do. That was so gross.
9: You're welcome.
8: So gross. Yes, thank you, Sean.
10: I got to show out when this song comes on.
8: Yes.
11: No, song,
10: my theme.
11: You don't, though.
8: Yeah.
9: Yeah, you don't.
8: Russian social media, TikTok especially, has been flooded with clips of people abusing their Apple iPhones for no obvious reason. And yet, there is method or madness to the method or vice versa, because Russian men have taken to smashing the phones just to make them look more manly.
10: Oh, my God. Dumbest thing ever. Yeah.
8: Cracked screens, busted shells. You can find it online. I'm looking at this 2 and 3 times like, you're doing what? This is the new trend.
10: Yeah. Thing costs $1,200. You break it, I'm going to break you.
8: When he has a real man's broken iPhone.
10: For Pete's sake.
8: Yes. And a lot of them are older, which, you know, you'd feel less bad about breaking an older one. But
9: yeah.
8: Yikes. Apart from the sheer stupidity of breaking your own expensive gadget, experts warn users that cracking the glass, like the back cover of one of the newer iPhones, will disable the water-resistant features and accidentally potentially pierce the battery that is just behind it.
10: That's not good.
8: You know, they got glass all
9: but
8: over the new ones.
9: Manly. Yeah.
8: But it's manly, yes. It's more manly to use phone with pierced battery. Yes,
10: something there that guys think for some reason that it has to look like a piece of crap to be manly.
8: It's got to look like you spend all day cowboying with it in your back pocket, Sean.
10: Well, then maybe we should learn to be cowboys. Actually do something manly.
8: Yeah. Hey, that story is absolutely true.
11: And stupid.
8: And that's why this is.
11: Stupid News Extra. Love's going to leave
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1: We still got that crash, Virginia Beach 264 East near Witch Duck, making exit 6 narrow. Just minor delays right before that exit. Hampton side east of the HRBT around 664 interchange, Norfolk side west around the Mason Creek Bridge. Norfolk 264 west towards the Berkeley, you're sitting around City Hall. Portsmouth east towards the downtown tunnel is near Effingham. Chesapeake 64 east towards the high rise, you're near Battlefield Boulevard. Suffolk 664 north towards the Monterey Merrimack near the Western Freeway. And Newport News 664 south, you're around 35th Street.

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1: Time to enjoy this bowl of delicious. I packed this bowl for two. It's the 420 Munchies.
2: Hey man, Nick Hager with you. Let's get into the Munchies story today. So grocery prices, still a little high for some things. But if someone told you that a place was selling a cup of water for $12.
0: I'm not going there. That's insane.
2: Well, you might want to, because the luxury grocery chain, Erewhon, thank you. That's why you're here.
0: You're welcome. You're here.
2: I got a degree from a school that doesn't exist anymore, so, you know, what do you expect from that? They started selling cups of sacred water for $12 each.
0: Mm-hmm.
2: It's not regular tap. It's water plus ice plus add-ons.
0: Oh. What kind of add-ons are you going to put in? Oh, man, you could put a fruit. I don't know if you want to with that parasite, though.
2: No, not right now.
0: Good. But Erewhon has insanely priced groceries, so that would make sense.
2: Yeah.
0: Like, water is pushing it, but they have, like, specialty smoothies by celebrities that are, like, $19.
2: Oh, yeah. Well, it gets a little better.
0: Okay.
2: Sacred Water is a partnership with a company that makes showerhead filters. But the precious add-ons aren't the gunk that gets trapped in showerheads. They describe the drink as a clarified herbal tonic infused with organic jasmine tea and botanical extracts.
0: Huh.
2: Served as a refreshing elixir poured over ice. Anytime I hear the word elixir, I just think of Wicked.
0: Yeah.
2: Oh, Jeff Goldblum is selling me an elixir. Okay, I think I'll drink that.
0: That's insane, though. That much for water? A cup of water, not a bottle. A cup.
2: Yeah. The listed ingredients are coconut water, jasmine tea, raw honey, holy basil, green cardamom, white grape juice, and coconut milk.
0: I just got stuck on holy basil. What kind of basil? What?
2: Well, it's blessed by the Pope.
0: Oh,
2: it's
0: all right. Holy basil. You know what? Fair enough.
2: It's not kosher basil, which, you know, would be blessed by rabbi.
0: Well.
2: So, this one was blessed by Chicago's own Pope.
0: Pope Basil.
2: I am blessed this year, Basil. You can put it in your drink. In the name of the Bears. Naturally, a few people are intrigued, but many more are roasting it.
0: Yeah.
2: Yeah.
0: As people do with Erewhon.
2: Yeah. I'm okay. I don't need sacred water.
0: Yeah.
2: I take sacred water and I put it on my forehead. I do that.
0: Yeah.
2: I make a little cross symbol. Sometimes when I get really scared in my house, I take that sacred water and I throw it against the wall and I scream the power of Christ compels you.
0: Does it work though?
2: It does.
0: Oh,
2: At least for like a week.
0: Okay.
2: And then the weird banging noises come back and the weird, you know, get out.
0: Yeah.
2: And
0: all
2: that. And I'm like, eh. Time to bring out the holy water again.
0: Just befriend it. It's fine.
2: I saw the Conjuring films. That doesn't work well. There you go. That is your 420 Munchies and a little side of paranormal. Don't befriend the spirits, all right? Ed and Lorraine Warren told us not to.
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3: 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It's Nick Hagin with you. Brittany rejoining us in a little bit. She's got another look at traffic coming your way. And do you think you can score a World Cup goal? You'll be surprised how many people actually think that they can. That's coming up right now.

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1: Got a crash in Virginia Beach on Northampton Boulevard. If you're getting onto the 64, onto 64 East, that exit is narrowing. Hampton Side East of the HRBT are on the 664 interchange. Norfolk Side West, you're nearing Granby Street. Norfolk 264 West towards the Berkeley, you're around City Hall. Portsmouth 264 East towards the downtown tunnel near Effingham. Suffolk 664 North towards the Monitor Merrimack near College Drive. And Newport News 664 South, you're around 35th Street. The Gilmerton Bridge did open at 4:45, so you might be looking at a little bit of recovery delays around there. I'm Brittany, FM 99.
2: All right, it's Nick Hagan with you. So the World Cup action still going on.
1: Yes.
2: We're getting close to the finale of all of it. But if you found yourself watching the World Cup and thinking, I can score a goal, you're not the only person. A new survey revealed that 28% of people said that they believe that they could score against a professional goalkeeper. Specifically, though, converting a penalty kick. To which I still say shenanigans.
1: Yeah.
2: You're not going to score.
1: No, you're pretty bold if you think you could do that.
2: You're not. You think that you're going to be able to outwit the goalkeeper. I guarantee you, you will not.
1: No, half of the other people that are in the World Cup can't even do that.
2: I know. And it's the penalty kick, so, 50-50, but you're going to miss the net still.
1: I
2: guarantee you're going to overshoot the net. Younger people were more likely to say that. Gen Zers actually were the ones that felt that they could beat a World Cup goalkeeper the most, along with millennials, then Gen Xers, and then Grandpa was like, yeah, I could do it.
1: I could believe the millennials because they actually played outside.
2: Yeah, we did.
1: Gen Zer?
2: We grew up. Just get home by the time the lamppost lights come on.
1: Yep.
2: Or you're in trouble.
1: Yep.
2: I still can recall the day I heard my mom from about 7 blocks away yell my name because I was not home in time when the lamppost lights went on.
1: Ugh.
2: It's millennials, you know what happened next.
1: Oh, yeah. back then.
2: Where were you? Oh, boy. Tell your mom, not happy.
1: You better have a good story.
2: Yeah. I was lost in the woods. There was a man, and I had to bike away from the man, so I found myself way outside of town. I was out of the area because there was a man, and then I got lost, and then I had to go back through the woods, and I had to go pound the man again. Yeah.
1: Dang, bears.
2: Some wild times, man. It was wild times. I think that's why I have such a fear of being outside nowadays.
1: Yeah, me too.
2: So much crazy crap happened back then that I'm it's just safer to stay in.
1: Yeah. COVID also did that to everybody.
2: COVID was everybody catching up to me. Everybody suddenly was like, I gotta wash my hands after everything. I gotta wipe down all my groceries. I gotta have hand sanitizer. And I was like, oh, you people are like 12 years behind my living, all right? I'm Mr. Germaphobe over here. But either way, a separate poll found, as we get back to the World Cup talk here, 19% of Americans say that they definitely or probably score if they were

0: called in for a penalty kick in a FIFA World Cup match. 55% on the flip side say they definitely or probably would not score. So that's 55% of people that live in reality.
1: Yeah.
0: Yeah.
1: Those people are actually being honest with themselves.
0: Yeah. Again, I played soccer when I was like 5 and 6 and 7. And then, you know, I had the choice of keep playing soccer. And you could do hockey and soccer, or you can do hockey and baseball, or baseball and soccer. You have to quit hockey, and I went, "No, soccer's stupid, so I want to do the other two."
1: That's how I felt too. I stood in the middle of the field with my mom, who was the coach, and just let everybody else play. And I found this really big oak leaf that I absolutely loved staring at.
0: You were that bad. You would have.
1: I was that kid.
0: You were that kid. Yeah, you would have. Even though I was 1 foot out the door, ready to make my decision.

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6: I was hit by a bus. It seems like a common accident because we reference it all the time. Once you've been hit by a bus, you'll begin to notice this. People say stuff like, you gotta live your life. You don't know. You might walk out of your house tomorrow. Did I make that up? I mean, it's the most easily accessible hypothetical death. There are so many ways to die. And I'm here to tell you, live your life. Because, I don't know, you might get hit by a bus. That's what happened to me. Here's one. People go, oh, I feel tired and achy. I was out so late. I feel like I got hit by a bus. Do you? I felt like that. One time. It was that time that I got hit by a bus.
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3: We've got a tractor-trailer crash in Chesapeake, 664 North near Bowers Hill. The north entrance ramp is closed if you're trying to get onto 664 around there. There's also a crash Virginia Beach on Northampton Boulevard getting onto 64 East. Excuse me. If you are trying to get onto 64 from Northampton Boulevard, the entrance ramp is narrow, so just be mindful as you get on. Hampton side east of the HRBT, you're sitting around Armistead Avenue. Norfolk side HRBT west around Mason Creek Bridge. Norfolk 264 west towards the Berkeley, you're sitting around City Hall. Portsmouth 264 east towards the downtown tunnel is back near Effingham. Chesapeake 64 east towards the high rise, you're sitting around Battlefield Boulevard. Suffolk 664 north towards the Monitor and Merrimack, slowing as you approach the bridge. And Newport News 664 south, you're around 35th Street. 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
8: The power of love. Yeah, let's learn some things on this day in history. I actually want to start with some birthdays today. It is a big birthday day,
3: the
8: 13th of July. Yes. 80 today. Cheech Marin.
3: Huh.
8: From Cheech and Chong fame.
3: Dang, I did not realize he was that old.
8: Well, as the Spy Kids movies. So yes, Cheech is 80 today. Also, 84 today. I'm going to go get that there with my Raiders of the Lost Ark.
3: And oh, my gosh.
8: Whoosh, watch me. I'm shrinking now. We're with the guy that was in that Forgetting Sarah Marshall movie. Harrison Ford is 84. See, I can do some voices.
3: That was pretty
8: good. Little did you know.
3: That was pretty good.
8: I can do old man.
3: Thought he was here with us.
8: Yeah, I can do old man Harrison Ford. Talking like last two Indiana Jones movies, Harrison Ford. Made him come back for a cameo in the third of the
3: his old
8: Star
3: self.
8: Wars films after he was like, just kill me off already, guys. You just kill Han Solo already. I've been dealing this crap for 40 years.
3: Yeah, didn't he just like speak at someone's commencement ceremony for a college too?
8: Probably.
3: I think he did.
8: Yeah. I think it went a little something like, and then you're just going to have to end. Whoosh.
3: Yep.
8: Happy birthday, Harrison Ford. And Professor Xavier, Captain Jean-Luc Picard, Patrick Stewart is 86 today.
3: Oh, my goodness.
8: Yeah.
3: All born around the same area.
8: Mm-hmm. Same era of legends. I do know a fun story, though, about Patrick Stewart, because I used to work for somebody who knows a lot of those Star Wars captains.
3: Okay.
8: And I was asking all tons of questions as a Star Trek fan, and I was like, so, Patrick Stewart comes across as a little kind of British snobbish, and he was like, Patrick Stewart is a real ladies' man who always has a new young lady with him every time we get together. And I was like, man, that dude is in his 80s and pulling young.
3: It's the money.
8: Yeah. He was the captain of a starship Enterprise. Come on. I would.
3: Yeah.
8: 189 years ago, 1837, Queen Victoria became the first monarch to live in Buckingham Palace.
3: Ooh.
8: Boo!
3: What are you booing?
8: I'm booing it because we revolted against that. Suck it, Queen.
3: That's fair.
8: Yeah. 49 years ago, 1977, a blackout lasted 25 hours that hit New York City.
3: Ooh.
8: That's the joke in Men in Black, by the way.
3: Is it really?
8: Yeah, when the opening, when he goes in there, he's like, what's this little ball? And then he's like, this caused the New York City blackout of 1977.
3: Ah.
8: Yeah, so well,
3: that's another movie I have to add to my list.
8: Oh, my God.
3: I'm sorry.
8: And 36 years ago, maybe you got to add this one to your list. Okay. But I doubt it. In 1990, we all got turned on when Demi Moore and Patrick Swayze starred in Ghost.
3: I'm,
8: Oh, yep, my God. No, you're about to say, one. Oh, my God. You haven't seen Ghost? You haven't seen... This is one of the most... This is like...
3: I was a sheltered child.
8: Okay, I could see how Ghost would... You know, if you were a sheltered child.
3: A lot of it was just Disney, and that was kind of it. Yeah. And Nickelodeon.
8: I think... I have to do the deep dive, but it might have been a Disney subsidiary that actually made Ghost, okay. Which would be really funny. But I can't say that off the top of my head. I have to do the deep dive. Kind of like how Who Framed Roger Rabbit is actually a Disney film.
3: Yeah. Yeah. I knew about that one.
8: Yeah. Yeah. So, all right. Well, watch Ghost.
3: Okay.
8: That's your homework tonight. I want you to come in here tomorrow with a 3-page double space paper.
3: I just graduated.
8: I know. This is why I'm... Listen, you're going to understand why when you watch Demi Moore and Patrick Swayze... Doing the little thing that they're doing, and yeah, you're gonna feel some things.
3: Okay.
8: And it's Whoopi at her best.
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2: It's Nick Hagen with you. Brittany going to be rejoining us in just a little bit. She's got one last look at that Hampton Roads traffic coming your way. And we've got the Hollywood happenings coming up. Right now, more rock, Billy Idol.

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2: We've got a crash in Norfolk, 264 at the Berkeley Bridge. The west left lane is closed. Your delays are near Brambleton Avenue. Still got that tractor-trailer crash in Chesapeake, 664 north near Bowers Hill. The north entrance to 664 is closed. There's also a crash 64 west in Norfolk near Bay Avenue, exit 274 narrows. Delays are back near the Mason Creek Bridge. Hampton side east of the HRBT, you're sitting around Armistead Avenue. Portsmouth 264 east, you're towards the downtown tunnel near Effingham. Suffolk 664 north towards the Monitor and Merrimack, slowing as you approach the tunnel. And Newport News 664 south around 35th Street. 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
7: All right. There we go. All right. Let's start with some sad news that we all woke up to this morning, and that was the news that beloved actor Sam Neill, known for, of course, bringing Dr. Alan Grant to life in the Jurassic Park films, as well as Event Horizon, In the Mouth of Darkness, the list goes on and on. Yeah. As a horror movie fan, The Omen 3, he played Damien in The Omen 3. He brought the demon child to life as a grown man. And so much more as well. A Hunt for Red October, but he passed away at the age of 78 in Sydney, Australia. His family described the passing as sudden and unexpected. He was diagnosed with a non-Hodgkin lymphoma back in 2022, but his family said that he remained cancer-free at the time of his death. And again, as I mentioned, an acting career that has spanned 50 years and brought so many memorable performances as a horror movie fan myself. Of course, I listed off a bunch of them, but I vividly recall seeing Jurassic Park in theaters as a kid in 93, and that was the first film I got to see two times in theaters, because my parents had that. Well, you've already seen it, why do you need

0: need to go see it again.
1: Mm-hmm.
0: But I was obsessed.
1: Yeah.
0: Because of that damn movie. And every kid, I saw it best said this morning. I wish I could credit who it was on Twitter. But somebody was like, every child growing up in the 80s, throughout the 80s and into the early 90s, went through a dinosaur phase.
1: Mm-hmm.
0: And then Dr. Grant came along and made that phase continue for another 30 plus years.
1: Oh, yeah.
0: So rest in peace to Sam Neill. I already watched Jurassic Park 3 today because why the hell would I not watch the bad one with him in it? I plan on forcing my wife, that's a strong word, but I plan on telling her, another strong word, we're going to honor Sam Neill in our house tonight. And now she knows. And then finally, I am so excited. There are a lot of cool things happened today in the world of entertainment. The Crystal Lake series, that's a prequel to Friday the 13th, mm-hmm. to the Friday the 13th movie that's going to focus on Pamela Voorhees, dropped the 30-second trailer today.
1: Oh, okay.
0: We got our first look at Tom Cruise's movie Digger, mm-hmm. which looks absolutely bat crazy. And I love it because he's all dolled up in makeup and looks nothing like Tom Cruise. So it's fantastic.
1: Yeah.
0: They got him with a big old belly. Like, he's going like Rex Grossman style, but like old Rex Grossman here.
1: Okay.
0: And then the big news that I saw, Freddy Krueger is back.
1: Oh.
0: There is a new Nightmare on Elm Street film in the works, an original screenplay. It's going to be made by Paramount because that's the new label now.
1: Yeah.
0: Yeah. No word on what this film is going to entail, but, you know, Freddy's back, which is big because Freddy Krueger has not been on the big screen 2010.
1: It's been a while.
0: 2009, whenever that really crappy reboot was made.
1: Yeah. Yeah.
0: That
1: hopefully this one will be better.
0: I'm sure this one will be better because that other one is like, is straight dumpster fire.
1: Really?
0: Oh, I hate that other one. I love Freddy Krueger. He's my horror villain. He's my icon.
1: Mm-hmm.
0: And some people love Ghostface. Some people love Jason.
1: Some
0: people love Michael. I'm a Freddy guy.
1: Okay.
0: Love those films and will defend every one of them, including the worst films in those franchise, because they are much more creative than teens go to camp, teens do drugs, have sex, teens get slashed. It's a lot more going on practical effects-wise and crazy lore-wise and Nightmare.
1: Yeah.
0: So I'm excited for this. I'm very, very excited for this.
1: Should be good.
0: Yay! There you go. That is the Hollywood happenings. Oh, wait! I wanted to know. What happened on Love Island?
1: Oh, Trinity from the 757.
0: Yeah!
1: She won with her man, Bryce. I was so excited. There were a lot of tears shed last night.
0: You're
1: I was
0: a big fan.
1: Yes, I watched every single episode on time and after Sun podcast. It was so good. I'm so proud of her because honestly, I mean, she played the game right and they ended up really happy together.
0: Yeah, 757 represent.
1: And she won $100,000. So, I mean.
0: So, if you know Trinity.
1: Yeah, she's from Newport News.
0: What we're saying or what Brittany's saying is you probably want to message her now.
1: Yeah. Oh my God. If I actually met her, I'd fangirl like nobody ever.
0: All right. Yeah. You hear it, 757. Let's help our girl out over here. Come on. There you go. That is the Hollywood happenings. Thank you, Brittany, for hanging out.
1: Of course. Thank you.
0: Got Red Hot Chili Peppers coming your way after.
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0: Lincoln Park, Somewhere I Belong, FM 99 Rocks. It's Nick Hagin with you. 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
1: Mammoth featuring Wolfgang Van Halen is going to be at Elevation 27 on Tuesday, August 4th. 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

0: Everlast, FM 99 Rocks. It's Nick Hagin with you. And I don't know about you, but I have watched that viral video of the bull bison at Yellowstone charging that grandpa and tossing him about 10 feet into the air. The bull hooked the grandpa, sent him flying through the air. He's going to make a full recovery, which is why I have felt no shame rewatching it over and over and over and over and over again, because it's honestly kind of one of those moments where you just can't help but laugh when you see the way that I mean, it's like something out of a cartoon, honestly. It looks like something I would have watched on Looney Tunes back in the day. It's just, you can't help but laugh. I'm sorry. Not sorry. All right, I'm getting out of here. Y'all have a great evening. I'll be back with you again tomorrow, 2 to 7. We'll do it all over again. Nikki's on the way. She's going to be rocking with you till midnight. Peace and love.
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0: Oliver, no more stalling. You said you wrote a new jingle for Miller's Home Comfort.
1: I did, Mr. DeGroat, sir. Are you ready?
0: I was ready a month ago.
1: Copy that, sir. What do you think of Miller's Home Comfort? It's Oliverific.
0: Sounds a little self-serving. What else you got?
1: For AC, plumbing, and electrical work, that's Ollie-tastic.
0: I'm sensing a little bit of a theme here.
1: Here's a good one. Give me an O!
0: Let me stop you right there.
1: What is it, sir?
0: Is this a jingle about Miller's Home Comfort, or is it about you?
1: That's the genius of the idea, sir.
0: So we are a genius now?
1: Me, sir. I'm reinventing the Miller's brand. It's youthful, it's energetic, it's the choice of a new generation.
0: I think we could get sued for that.
1: You see what I'm saying, sir.
0: Do you have anything without your name in it?
1: Without my name?
0: Take your time.
1: Must have something in here somewhere, sir.
0: Something about our plumbing work? Perhaps AC repair?
1: Here we go.
0: Thank goodness.

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0: Chevelle Rocks FM 99. Hey, it's David Alvarado hanging out with you here, filling in for Nikki, who is out for the week. That's right, you're stuck with me. I do not feel bad for you. I do feel bad for whoever's trying to get into the studio between now and midnight because I've locked the doors. That's right. I've locked the doors to the studio. Nobody's getting in or out until the clock strikes midnight. And that's when I'll have to rush downstairs back to my car until it turns into, or before it turns into a pumpkin, because I can't drive a pumpkin. I do not have a pumpkin driving license. I wouldn't even know how to start a pumpkin. And I think I've taken that joke to its conclusion now. All right, I'll be here all week, though. Sorry about that. There's more jocularity to come. Also, we're going to be giving away tickets for Mammoth. And you're excited about winning tickets for Mammoth. You'll be happy to tune in about a half an hour when we'll talk about that a little more. Also, we've got blood drive news to tell you about. And I'll be talking about sloth-related news as well. Of course, that's a story coming straight from our favorite state of Florida. Also, more music. I'm sure you're happy to hear there's more music on the way as well. That's coming up right after the break.
1: Rumble. That's why I don't take my shirt off when I'm mowing the lawn.
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Hey, David Alvarado hanging out with you here, filling in for Nikki. I'll be here all week long, so please plan accordingly. Also, plan accordingly.

0: for this very mild weather we got right now. I'm mostly cloudy, low around 71 tonight. Right now, it's looking about 79 degrees here in the Chesapeake, Virginia, which I'm pretty excited about. We're going to get some eastern winds, 5 to 10 miles an hour a little later on around midnight. But yeah, tomorrow, high of 86, excuse me, and sunny. So that's going to be pretty good. Very excited about that. What I'm even more excited about is that FM 99 welcomes Mammoth, featuring Wolfgang Van Halen. They're coming to Virginia Beach on Tuesday, August 4th, and you can enter to win a pair of tickets, plus one grand prize winner will receive a drum head signed by the whole band. I'll tell you exactly how you can enter right after these messages.
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